Up on the Roof by the Drifters from our featured LP this week. And that was written by Jerry Goffin and Carole King at the Brill Building. And it was covered in the UK by Kenny Lynch as well as the Drifters. And you're listening to Light and Easy here on Angel Radio with me, Bill Davis. Up next, we are slowing things down and we've got the Temptations singing a standard. And this is their version of Night and Day.

Well, that's not something you normally associate with Tamla Motown, but that was in fact The Temptations singing Night and Day, a Cole Porter song written for the 1932 musical The Gay Divorce. And it's perhaps Porter's most popular contribution to the Great American Songbook. And I played that because we often play the standard Motown sound, and I thought that would fit in very nicely with this with the show tonight. And it's from an LP, Motown Sings Sinatra, and that's probably the best track on it. Let's have a novelty song. We've got the Stargazers.

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1: The other one's got a big bald spot exactly like his.
2: The Stargazers with 20 Tiny Fingers, a very popular hit in the 1950s, a real novelty song from that age. And it's a song about the pleasures of having twins. Something now from Edie Gourmet, Blaming It on the Bossa Nova.

on the Bossa Nova, a novelty song written at the Brill building in New York by Cynthia Vile and Barry Mann. And it was a 1963 hit, reaching number 7 in the US and number 8 in the UK. Well, let's move on to some early country and western. This is Pee Wee King singing Slowpoke.

Pee-wee King singing Slowpoke, and that was from 1951. It was one of the very few crossover country songs to enter in the pop charts. It actually lasted 22 weeks in the pop charts, peaking at number 3, and about 30 weeks in the country charts. So a very successful hit, and there have been many, many cover versions of that since. And I think that's a jolly nice tune. Well, let's move back to the UK. We've got the girl with the giggle in her voice. Yes, it's Alma Cogan singing Dreamboat.

Al McCogan and Dreamboat. And that was written by Jack Hoffman, and it reached number one in the UK singles chart in 1955, and is said to be one of Al McCogan's best known hits. Well, let's pay a visit now to our featured LP, and this is the final track from that LP that I will play. And this is a very popular song. It was written by Barry Mann and Cynthia Weil at Brill Building, and it was released in 1963. It's Saturday Night at the Movies.

Saturday Night at the Movies, a big hit for the Drifters in 1963. And our Mark Ross, our station manager here, he likes the Drifters. So, Mark, I hope you enjoyed the featured LP this week, which was the Drifters' Golden Greats. And that was from my own collection. Something Now by Bacharach and David, sung by Dionne Warwick, I'll Never Fall in Love Again.

Dionne Warwick singing I'll Never Fall In Love, the voice behind so many hits composed by Burt Bacharach and Hal David. And that brings us to the end of another Light and Easy here on Angel Radio with me, Bill Davis. And I'd like to say thanks very much for your company, and also thanks very much to Sue in Emsworth for sponsoring the show. I'm going to play out now with Theme from a Summer Place by Percy Faith, and I'll just say stay safe.

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Hello, nice to be with you again. This is Barbara at Angel Radio, welcoming you to a musical cocktail. And we're stepping out to John Philip Sousa's Washington Post.

I'm sure I don't need to tell you who was singing O Sole Mio. It was Alfredo Arnold Coccozzo, better known as Mario Lanza. Next, we go from dawn to dusk as we listen to Ponchielli's Dance of the Hours.

The Dance of the Hours, played by the Budapest Philharmonic Orchestra. Life is nothing without music, and I for one couldn't agree more as we hear Albert Sandler's trio and orchestra play Fred Hartley's lovely melody.

That was Albert Sandler and his trio and orchestra. Another song now from Mario Lanza, and this time it's the plaintive Coren Grata, Ungrateful Heart.

That was Tango from España by Albanith, played by Alan Schiller. You're listening to Musical Cocktail with me, Barbara Cheney, in the Angel Radio studio in Havant. Something Latin American now. Do you remember the 45 RPM records? I had to find a spider to fit into the centre of this next record, and I'm keeping my fingers crossed that it won't fall out. It's the Rigal Brothers and Cuando Caliente el Sol.

When the Warm Sun Shines, sung by the Regal Brothers. Back to the dance now with Dvořák's Slavonic Dance No. 8, played by the Royal Philharmonic Orchestra, conducted by John Farrar.

Well, it was quite a contrast after the boisterous Slavonic dance of Dvorak. Coming now, the gentler sound of the Albert Sandler trio and Bird Songs at Eventide, followed by Marquita.

Two rather sinister pieces there. First of all, the March of the Trolls from the Peer Gynt Suite by Grieg, followed by a strange tune from an opera with an even stranger name, Love for Three Oranges by Prokofiev. Personally, I prefer Mario Lanza singing in his native tongue, but for those who like to understand the words, a song very popular with Angel Radio listeners and a great favourite of mine, it's Rimsky-Korsakov's Song of India.

Angel Radio bringing you some of the loveliest music ever written. But perhaps lovely doesn't quite describe the next song by the Rigal Brothers, but it's certainly exciting. La Vestido Rojo.

Cha, La Vestido Rojo. And we close our program now with Elgar's majestic Pomp and Circumstance March number 4, played by the English String Orchestra, conducted by William Boughton. So from me, Barbara, until next time, it's bye for now.

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2: Hello there, it's Jill here on Angel Radio, and I'm going to keep you company for a wee while. Actually, the wee while should take us up to about an hour, so I do hope you've got time to stay with me and keep me company. And my first record today is Those Wonderful Days With You, because it is nice being with you, dear listeners. Angel's a wonderful thing, isn't it? And this is going to be sung to us by Joe Bean and his Sanatonians.

lovely words there. Those wonderful days with you, Joe Bean and his Sanitonians. I've heard that one before, perhaps you have. But on Angel, we do hear songs we've never heard before quite often, don't we? Fantastic library here. Well, this one you probably will have heard. It's Cleo Lane and it is Young at Heart. And yes, we are on a good day.

impossible schemes. You can laugh when your dreams fall apart at the seams, and life gets more exciting with each passing.

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Very, very nice. We're going to have a barn dance now. See, there's plenty of life in us. 1949, this one was recorded. It's Jimmy Bryant, and it is the Boogie Barn Dance.

0: was a nice gentle barn dance, wasn't it? And that was the Boogie Barn Dance, recorded in 1949 with Jimmy Bryant. Well, I think Cleo Brown was there in 1935 in the past, going to barn dances, and unfortunately had a pair of shoes to break in. Not very nice, eh? So let's see what she's going to tell us about in her very sad tale.
1: Take a look at me, tell me, can't you see? I'm right in my cups, I'm not myself tonight. It's an awful curse when you have to nurse a pair of soap pups, otherwise everything's all right. All dressed up, Marcel and everything, all dressed up, all set to have my fling. Here am I, breaking in a pair of shoes. I've got a date with someone I adore. Now I'm late, I know he's good and sore. Here am I, breaking in a pair of shoes. Some hot band will soon be delivering, giving out music that's mad. Should I dance, take a chance? Ouch, my tootsie, I don't know. Feet may be breaking down, even so I've got to go to town. Here goes

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Here am I, breaking in a pair of shoes. I've got a date with someone I adore. Now I'm late and I know he's good and sore. Here am I, breaking in a pair of shoes. Some hot band will soon be delivering, giving out music that's mad. Should I dance, take a chance? Ouch, my tootsie. I don't know, my feet may be breaking down. Even so, I've got to go to town. Here goes breaking in a pan.

lovely, breaking in a pair of new shoes. That was Cleo Brown. I think we've all been there, haven't we? Oh, dearie me. Still do, I'm afraid. The lumps and the bumps are there nowadays on my feet. I had to play this one because, well, sorry, it's ever so short, but it's called Blacksmith Blues. And I was breaking up a pair of new shoes. It made me think of the blacksmith and the horses being shod. And then I just happened to see this next to it on the shelf. So bear with me, humour me while I'm playing this one, eh? And it is Sunny Side Up Harmony Group, and it is called Blacksmith Blues.

Blacksmith Blues there with the Sunny Side Up Harmony Group. Now today I've brought one of my own records in, and it is Dick Todd. And I thought, oh, we'll have a little natter about him, shall we, in the minute. And as it says on my record, they didn't call Dick Todd the Canadian Crosby for nothing. You've only got to hear a couple of bars of any Todd recording to know that Bing was not only a singing idol, but overwhelmingly his influence with his musical career. Mind you, having said that, we've got to remember, of course, there was only one Bing before anyone says anything. There's only ever going to be one Bing, and a situation that I doubt will ever change. In fact, we know it won't in the future. He can't. There's nothing like a true original. Now, Dick was a ballad singer through and through. He didn't swing like Bing. But in the meantime, I'm going to play a Paul Weston, okay? And that is What's There to Say? Well, yes, what is there to say?

lovely Paul Weston there. What's there to say? That came from Ziegfeld Follies, 1933. Right, getting back to Dick Todd. His real name was Arthur, and he was born and raised on a farm 30 miles outside of Calgary in the Canadian province of Alberta. He moved to Montreal when he was 12, and seemingly was a very gifted lad. He sang in the school plays and took up the trumpet. Now, later on, he did go for further education. He studied agriculture and then engineering, but I'm afraid in his heart, singing was really what he wanted to do. And while he was at college, he did form his own five-piece combo, and he managed to get numerous jobs aboard cruise ships. In 1938, he was signed to sing regularly for the Canadian Broadcasting Corporation. Then came an invitation to cross the border to appear on US radio stations and work with Larry Clinton Orchestra. So I thought, well, we'll start off with that one, shall we? A nice Larry Clinton one with him. I'll tell you why I've chosen this one in a minute.

it was a ballad, and you wouldn't have expected to hear that, would you? I most certainly didn't. And that one wasn't actually on my record, but that was with Larry Clinton Orchestra in 1938, and it was Dick Todd. Well, as I said, he was with Larry Clinton, and then he also appeared with the All Gold-sponsored Melody Madness show, together with Robert Benchley and the band of Artie Shaw. Yeah, Artie Shaw. But I'm not going to do that, because having just played Hi Ho Silver, there's something I've got to play, isn't there? It's the Hannon Dance Band, and guess what? It's called Totem Totem. Because if you think of Hi Ho Silver, you think of Toronto, don't you? And the Lone Ranger. So here we are with the Hannon Dance Band.

And that was from Rosemary, that tune, Totem Tom Tom, and it was the Hannon Dance Band. Well, you know, I'm still at it, you know. Hi-ho, Silver, Tronto, Lone Ranger. How about a pair of silver wings? Yeah, honestly, I won't do any more on that. Just this one now, A Pair of Silver Wings, and it's Anne Shelton, and it was recorded in 1941.

lovely Anne Shelton there. A Pair of Silver Wings. Lovely. Right, back to my record now. We've given him a little bit of a miss, and we're coming back to him now, Dick Todd. And this one is Deep Purple, and recorded it in 1938. And I hope you like this one. A little bit more about him. He was also working for radio shows on both sides of the border, and even did a couple of short films. And believe it or not, one of them was called When Irish Eyes Are Smiling. Yeah.

Dick Todd there with Blue Purple. By the way, I was reading this sleeve, and I didn't know this, that actually was recorded 3 months later by Bing. He got that one in first, and then Bing did that one afterwards. Well, apparently after he'd been doing quite a few songs on his own, he actually was doing some duets. And I love the wording here, because it says, April 40, he recorded a brace of duets with Dinah Shaw. Outside That I Love You and You Can't Brush Me Off. And that's the only two we've got on the library, so I don't know if they did actually do any more. So the one I'm going to play is with Dinah Shaw, and it is You Can't Brush Me Off.

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1: As you would a fresh mosquito.
0: Ah, Jersey.
1: You
0: huh?
1: may try, but you can't brush me off.
0: Well, that's what you think.
1: You can't lock me out.
0: Ah, double talk.
1: Like
0: huh?
1: a frightened farmer's daughter.
0: Hey, have you heard this one?
1: Now wait. Oh, you can't brush me off.
0: Can't blame you for trying.

Smashing, I don't know if you've heard that one before, but I most certainly hadn't, so it was a very pleasant surprise. You can't brush me off. That was Dick Todd, who I've just been having a little natter about, and Dinah Shore. And they recorded that one in 1940. Hoagy Carmichael now, 1947. A man could be a wonderful thing. Well, I'm sure he could.

0: dream boy.
1: And beautifully said there, Hoagie. A Man Could Be a Wonderful Thing, and recorded that one in 1947. Well, someone here, she's saying in 1958, I'm young and foolish, and it is Miss Eve Boswell.

0: but do I hear? Yes, only if I knew what I knew now. That's a favourite one, isn't it? When people say they'll wish at a certain age again. And that was Eve Boswell with Young and Foolish, recorded in 58. Al Jolson here, and it is Let Me Sing, I'm Happy.
1: What care I who makes the laws of a nation? Let those who will take care of its rights and wrongs.

we're happy to hear Al Jolson, aren't we? And it was Let Me Sing, I'm Happy. Don't need any persuasion to have to listen to him. Morris Pratt on the trombone now, and he's with the Beverly Phillips Orchestra, and it is actually called Friendly Persuasion.

And that was the Beverly Phillips Orchestra there with Friendly Persuasion, and it was Morris Pratt on the trombone. Lovely, wasn't it? All right, we're going to have Dick Haymes now, and he recorded this one in 1943, and he's called it Put Your Arms Around Me, Honey. Yes, anytime. I think Dick Haymes is smashing.

James there, Put Your Arms Around Me, Honey. 1935, is a little bit further back. Whose Honey Are You? Well, obviously Fats Waller didn't know the song to the words of the song we've just heard. Otherwise, he would have known, wouldn't he? And here is Fats Waller with Whose Honey Are You?

0: Who's Whose Honey Are You? Fat Swallow there, 1935. Well, you know, I've been doing a little bit about Dick Todd. And as I said, there's only one Bing, isn't there? I mean, that's forever. That is forever. So I thought, oh, I'd better play him, hadn't I? And he's now going to sing to you with the Dorsey Band. And I couldn't resist this one because it's Jill here with you on Angel today. And it says, The House That Jack Built for Jill. Yeah, that's me, 1936. Very nice, very grateful. So here we are, The House That Jack Built for Jill.
1: We could have a home the seams laid out of dreams, high upon a sun-kissed hill. And I suggest

0: day. We could make the sun stand still, and you and love would make a heaven of the house Jack built for Jill.
1: This is the girl who would love to live in the house that Jack built.
2: And this is the man who would live to love the beautiful girl who would love to live in the house that Jack built.
1: This is the door where she would greet her husband with a hug and laugh, although his muddy feet simply ruined the rug.
2: Ah, this is the den where he would wait as hungry as a bear. And he'd laugh, although dinner's late.

0: this is the kitchen, all complete, where she would probably burn the meat.
1: Oh, well, they could open a can of beans, and a can of soup, or a can of sardines, and have a lot of grand food, and thank the stars for canned food.
0: And this is the room with the roaring fire, where he could relax till they retire, and never think of other Jills, and never complain about the bills.
1: This is a stair they would climb to paradise, about sleepy time.
0: Above that room with the roaring fire, where he would relax till they retire.
1: Retire to rest and even digest the canned sardines and the soup and the beans.
0: Cooked in the kitchen, so complete.
1: In the home with the dog, where she would greet the lucky man who would live to love. Beautiful girl who would love to live in the house that's left.

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I'm a right old sleepyhead, and I think I'll be very comfortable there. Signing off with Betty Hutton, Sleepyhead. So from me, Jill, bye-bye for now. Bye.

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1: Remember!
2: Hello everyone, it's time for tea and your Tea Time Tunes with Dennis Williams. So let's start away with Bud Flanagan and Chesney Allen, who introduce us to Rose O'Day.

You're my filigadoo, shishimadaroo, shabona rona bum to the Rosalie, Rosalie. 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

0: You're my filigadoosha, shinnabarusha, boulder on the bump to the bump to the bump to the bump to the eye.
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2: Rose-a-day,
1: you're my filigadoosha, shinnabarusha, boulderolda, bum.

Y'all my filly caduce, shin and a roosh, a bowl of all the boom to the eye. 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Y'all my filly caduce, shin and a roosh, a bowl of all the boom to the eye.

The rippling rhythm of Shep Fields with Twinkle Twinkle Little Star, and that followed Bud Flanagan and Chesney Allen with Rose O'Day, a favourite from 1942. Always remembered as the most fascinating personality of 1937, Hildegard affers the delights of dancing cheek to cheek.

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0: I get a crazy feeling, I could jump up to the ceiling, cause I'm feeling like a million. 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
1: Hildegard, always feeling like a million and ready for love. Now, a freshly made cup of tea has just been placed by my desk, so whilst I refresh my palate, let's enjoy a relaxing trip in a fairy coach.

0: On the Ramparts of Seville from Act One of Carmen by Bizet, and that followed A Fairy Coach by Ernest Tomlinson. And that leads us to cabaret time, and today it's that often requested favourite, Trains by Reginald Gardner, who has a theory about railway engines.
1: I have a theory about railway engines being bad-tempered. Well, when I say bad-tempered, that's putting it mildly. They're actually livid, furious beasts, and they loathe humanity. So different from a ship, which is a sad, proud, graceful creature. You know, I can never understand why an engine driver isn't afraid of the monster he's in charge of. But he isn't. And when the train's about to leave, he pulls down a lever, and this livid beast is unleashed. Like this.

0: and so forth on its journey. Well, now we've unleashed this livid beast, we find it still equally furious, and it has a colossal argument with the rails it's running on. Like this, biddle-a-dirt, giddle-a-dirt, diddle-a-dee, biddle-a-dirt, giddle-a-dirt, diddle-a-dirt, biddle-a-dirt, giddle-a-dirt. And that goes on the entire journey. And not only does it have a colossal argument with the rails it's running on, but also all the other rails when they dare to cross its own. Like this, biddle-a-dirt, giddle-a-dirt, diddle-a-dee, biddle-a-dee, biddle-a-dee, biddle-a-dee, biddle-a-dee, diddle-a-dee, biddle-a-dee, diddle-a-dee, and so on. Well, then we get out into the country, and we come to a little rustic bridge spanning the railway. It's quite inoffensive, this dear little bridge, but the engine can't bear anything within its reach at all, so it shouts at the little bridge as it goes underneath, like this, biddle-a-dirt, giddle-a-dirt, diddle-a-dirt, biddle-a-dirt, biddle-a-dee, giddle-a-dee, biddle-a-dirt. Incidentally, talking about this argument with the rails, this biddle-a-dirt business, I'm not a much-travelled man, but I'm told this goes on all over the world in all the different railways. For instance, in France, exactly the same thing takes place, and the language is different, you know. Suck it yourself. It's all much the same thing. And speaking of France, the first time I ever went there, I arrived at Calais, and very close to the quayside, I came across my first glimpse of a French engine. I was vastly impressed, because it seemed to me to be four times as big and eight times as livid as any engine I'd ever seen before. To begin with, it had eight of everything, cow catchers and bells and everything but the kitchen stove hanging all over it, added to which it had a very bad-tempered word written across the front. It just said, "No," which I know is horrid to start with. And it was a great pleasure to find that I was allowed to do something in France that I'm not allowed to do in my own country, namely that I could walk across the line to get to the platform on the other side instead of going over by that maddening bridge. So I picked up my little bag and walked in front of this monster, cowering away from it, and suddenly, to my amazement, it let out an extraordinarily effeminate voice. It seemed to me to be so enormously masculine, and yet as it started on its journey for Paris, all it managed to summon up was, "Huh!" Of course, I may be wrong about that, but it really does seem to me to be a little peculiar. And now, if you'll be so good as to turn the record over, we'll go on with our journey. Proceeding on our journey, we find from time to time that we tear through certain wayside stations where no train has ever deigned to stop. People have been standing waiting on these stations for centuries, but the engine ignores them, shouting as it rushes past like this. Then, of course, in time, we get to a manufacturing town. Now, when you get to these big towns, if you look out of the window, you'll notice some things called sidings, on which a quite inexplicable thing called shunting takes place. This, of course, is just an excuse on the part of the railway company to provide homes for old engines. You see, there comes a time with an engine when it ceases to be virile and hearty, and it just becomes long-funneled and tiresome, so it's put on one of these sidings and given a lot of trucks to play with. And if you happen to have a bedroom anywhere near a siding, you'll find that you're woken up very early in the morning by trucks taking umbrage. And it goes like this. To the far end. Then, of course, there's another old gentleman at the other end who decides to do the same thing and biffs them all back again. And in this way, the railway company is carried on. Now, there's one thing I must know before I die, and that's something that takes place in a tunnel outside Snow Hill Station, Birmingham. You dash into the tunnel very fast, and the brakes go on, and you look out of the window, and all down the tunnel at intervals are a lot of flare lights. And in between these flare lights are men, standing. They're leaning on shovels and pickaxes and golf clubs or anything they can get hold of. And these men, they live there, definitely. And as you go slowly through the tunnel, an extraordinary noise starts at the far end and slowly crashes past the window. I've no idea what it is, but it goes something like this. Blong, bong, bong, bong. Dalong, dalong, dalong, dalong. I think it's a piece of tin, which has been nailed to the side of the tunnel with some number on it or something which doesn't seem to mean anything to anybody, and it's too big. And it strikes the side of the train as it goes through. And presumably the men are merely there to bend the tin back, ready for the next train to hit it when it goes through the tunnel. Now, lastly, I'm going to tell you the one thing that an engine loathes more than anything else, and that is another engine coming in the opposite direction. That it cannot bear. And by this time, you'll have settled down, having got quite used to this diddle-de-dum nonsense and all the other maddening noises, when suddenly, to your horror, this new thing bursts upon you and nearly knocks you on the carriage floor. It's the most frightening thing in the world, and it goes something like this. Biddle-a-da, giddle-a-da, biddle-a-da, biddle-a-da, biddle-a-da, hall-a-da, hall-a-da, hall-a-da, hall-a-da, hall-a-da, hall-a-da, hall-a-da, hall-a-da-da, hall-a-da, diddle-a-da, hall-a-da. Well, folks, that's all. Back to the asylum. Goodbye.
1: Reginald Gardner and trains. And it's interesting to note that none of those vocal sound effects can be heard on the railway today. The sketch dates from 1937. And to end on a note of pure art deco, the Boswell sisters and that sentimental gentleman from Georgia.

The Boswell sisters, and we shall never hear their like again. More good sounds coming along in just a few moments here on Angel Radio. And from Dennis Williams, it's bye-bye now.

It's your Army Bandstand. Your local Army recruiter, in cooperation with this radio station, brings you transcribed Army Bandstand, featuring a program of popular music, the music that young America prefers, and today featuring the sounds of the United States Army Band Orchestra as they play Slow and Easy.

Music by the United States Army Band Orchestra under the direction of Lieutenant Colonel Hugh Curry, the selection entitled Slow and Easy. Time once again for specialist Steve Lawrence to grace our program. Steve sings, Somebody Else is Taking My Place.

0: Thank you very much, Steve. Specialist Steve Lawrence singing for you, Somebody Else Is Taking My Place. We're going to have more music for you in just a moment. In fact, Specialist Steve Lawrence is going to be back to sing for you again right after this important word from your United States Army.
1: See that modern Army soldier? He's got the mark of a man. That soldier is wearing the Army's combat arms insignia.
2: And most important, he got to choose the combat arms he wanted before he enlisted.
1: That's true. He qualified so he could pick from infantry, armor, or artillery.
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0: Time once again for Specialist Steve Lawrence to sing for you. He sings, There'll Be Some Changes Made.
3: There'll be a change in the weather and a change in the sea. From now on, there'll be a change in me. My

Thank you very much, Steve. 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There'll be some changes made. 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

Army Bandstand was produced at the Recruiting Publicity Center through the cooperation of the United States Army Band Orchestra, Lieutenant Colonel Hugh Curry conducting. This show is directed by Chief Warrant Officer Charles Brown. The technical director is Specialist Arnie Rosen. Now, this is Specialist Jim Zimmerman reminding you that the Army lets you choose, qualify, and know all before enlistment.

0: Good evening, everyone. This is Glenn Miller speaking from the beautiful Civic Theater in Chicago, Illinois, with Marion Hutton, Ray Ebley, and all the boys ready and waiting to go. So why not make this your time to relax while we bring you Chesterfield's Moonlight Serenade?
1: That's right, Glenn. Let's all take time to relax and light up a Chesterfield while Glenn and the boys serenade us in a familiar mood. Glenn, solitude.

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1: Here's the Chesterfield gal you've seen on all the billboards across the nation. Marion Hutton with Tex Beneke and the Rumba Jumps.

0: that, Texas? 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
0: What you doing back here in the USA?
1: Well, Santo Domingo just wouldn't let me be. 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

0: The everyday smoker gets what he wants when he asks for Chesterfields. 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

0: This is Glenn Miller speaking from Chicago, and now to another week of our Moonlight Serenade. Next Tuesday, we'll be greeting you from the Taft Auditorium in Cincinnati, Ohio. Until then, Marion, Ray, and all the boys join me in wishing you good night. In the meantime, keep this in mind. If you like our music, just make that next pack Chesterfield. Because everybody that smokes them likes them.
1: Here's good news for all you pipe smokers. From start to finish, Ranger Pipe Tobacco is made for pipes. Harry Brush speaking, this is the Columbia Broadcasting System.
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3: 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Hello, it's Myrtle here. I wonder if I could have a record play today. I'd like to hear Let's Dance by Chris Montez, please.

0: I hope you enjoyed that. They were the Tornadoes. This is Nigel from West Wittering.
1: Could you play True Love Ways by Buddy Holly, please? Thank you very much. Bye.

0: Jimmy, thank you for playing Norman. 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Norman Davis, Orndean. Thank you, Tony.
1: Oh, hello, Tony. It's Pam of West Wittering. For you to choose a record that you like. All right? Bye-bye. Thank you.

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The things I never miss are things I can't resist. Love, love, love, love, isn't it plain to see? I just had a change of heart, what can it be? She's got eyes of blue, I never cared for eyes of blue, but she's got eyes of blue, and that's my weakness now. She's got dimpled cheeks, I never cared for dimpled cheeks, but she's got dimpled cheeks, and that's my weakness now. Oh my, oh me, oh I should be good, and I would be good, but gee. She likes to be land coo. Now I never liked to be land coo, but she likes to be land coo, and that's my weakness now. She likes saxophone. I never liked this, but she likes saxophones, and that's my weakness now. She likes engagement rings. Now I never liked engagement rings, but she likes engagement rings, and that's my weakness now. Oh yes. Oh, yes. And we're heading for the parson's door, I guess. Another thing. She likes walking home. Now, I don't remember walking home. But she likes walking home. And that's my weakness now. She likes taxicabs. Now, I never rode in a taxicab. But she likes taxicabs. And that's my weakness now. She likes caviar. Now, who ever heard of caviar? But she likes caviar. And that's my weakness now. I spend and spend. But I have a fear I'm getting near the end. She likes orchids pink. Now, I never bought my orchids pink. But she likes orchids pink. And that's my weakness

And I've got records from the Everly Brothers, Val Dunican, Doris Day, Elvis Presley, and many more great stars from the 1960s.

And I really hope you do enjoy the records I've got selected today, all from the 1960s, and the more tuneful tunes, I hope, from the 1960s. And to open the programme, a number one hit from Michael Holliday. In actual fact, this recording was made at the very end of 1959, but eventually went to number one in 1960. Michael Holliday, joined by the Mike Sams Singers and starring

Michael Holliday opening today's programme with his recording of Starry Eyed, a number one hit in 1960, and Michael Holliday was joined there by the Mike Sams Singers. Staying in the British studios now, a recording from Jeff Love. He recorded under the name of Manuel and his Music of the Mountains, and in 1969 he made this fine recording of A Theme from a Summer Place.

the theme from A Summer Place, a tune we normally hear played by Percy Faith's orchestra. On this occasion, we heard it from Manuel and his Music of the Mountains, and that recording was made in 1969. Don and Phil now, the Everly Brothers. This was a big hit for them, number 13 in the British record chart in 1960. The Everly Brothers and Let It Be Me.

Don and Phil, the Everly Brothers, and their hit recording from 1960, Let It Be Me. I do like the Val Dunican television series back in the 1960s. A very relaxed singer, very nice programmes. In 1968, Val Dunican made this recording. Fortunately, the sun always shines.

A nice relaxed vocal there from Val Doonican, and he sang The Sun Always Shines. And Val Doonican made that one in 1968. I play a regular feature from Doris Day during the 60s. This one actually from 1960 itself. Doris Day, and she's Singing in the Rain.

Doris Day and her 1960 recording of Singing in the Rain. Elvis Presley had a whole string of hits in the 1960s, and many of them went to number one, like this one. This was a number one hit in 1961. Elvis Presley, joined by the Jordanaires vocal group, and Are You Lonesome Tonight?

I wonder if you're lonesome tonight. You know, someone said that the world's a stage and each must play a part. Fate had me playing in love with you as my sweetheart. Act one was where we met. I loved you at first glance. You read your lines so cleverly and never missed a cue. Then came act two. You seemed to change, you acted strange, and why I've never known. Honey, you lied when you said you loved me, and I had no cause to doubt you. But I'd rather go on hearing your lies than to go on living without you. Now the stage is bare, and I'm standing there with emptiness all around. And if he won't come back to me, then they can bring the curtain down.

Are You Lonesome Tonight? Elvis Presley and the Jordanaires, and it was a number one hit for them in 1961. Dean Martin made great hits throughout the 50s and still was making fine records in the 1960s. This one reached number 11 for him in 1964. Dean Martin and Everybody Loves Somebody.

Dean Martin and Everybody Loves Somebody, a number 11 hit for him in the British record chart in 1964. Here's a song from Neil Diamond. In 1968, Neil Diamond recorded a song titled And the Grass Won't Pay No Mind.

Neil Diamond, that was, and the song was titled "And the Grass Won't Pay No Mind." Neil Diamond made that one in 1968. Time now for a regular record from Guy Mitchell. In 1960, he made his last album for Columbia Records before moving to other record labels. A lively song now from Guy Mitchell, backed by Monty Kelly's orchestra and chorus, and Zippity Doo Dah.

Guy Mitchell and a lively version of Zibbidi-Doo-Da. Guy Mitchell was backed by Monty Kelly's orchestra and chorus, and the recording was made in 1960. I'm Les Packham, and you're listening to melodic music from the 1960s. Hope you're enjoying today's selection of records, and still to come, I've got records from Tony Bennett, Engelbert Humperdinck, Ray Conniff's orchestra and chorus, Jim Reeves, and several more great stars from the 1960s. And to open the second half is Tommy Garrett and his 50 guitars. I always wonder whether really a total of 50 guitars, that's a lot of guitars. In 1961, they made this recording of Frenesy.

Tommy Garrett and his 50 guitars and their 1961 recording of Frenesy. I regularly feature Tony Bennett in these programs. He made so many fine recordings throughout the 1960s. Here's Tony Bennett and the 1963 recording of Let's Face the Music and Dance.

Let's Face the Music and Dance, sung there by Tony Bennett, and he made that recording in 1963. Into the British studios now for another catchy recording from Engelbert Humperdinck. This recording was actually made in 1968, but surprisingly, it was re-released in 1999 and became a minor hit for him. But here's a 1968 recording from Engelbert Humperdinck, and he's going to sing Quando, Quando, Quando.

0: Bueno.
1: Popular British singer Engelbert Humperdinck and Quando, Quando, Quando. And he made that recording in 1968. I've enjoyed many, many years of music from Ray Conniff's orchestra and chorus. I enjoyed back in the 40s when he was a trombonist and arranger for many of the top big bands in America. In the mid-1950s, he was backing the top singers on American Columbia record label before forming his own orchestra and chorus and then ended up making over 100 albums. Here's Ray Conniff's orchestra and chorus and a 1961 recording of Green Eyes.

The great Ray Conniff and his orchestra and chorus, and Green Eyes. And Ray Conniff made that one in 1961. Country music now from Jim Reeves. In 1964, this recording was released. Jim Reeves sings Rosa Rio.

Jim Reeves, a 1964 recording of Rosario. Roy Orbison coming up now. Again, another singer who had a lot of hits in the 1960s. This one reached number 3 in the British record chart for Roy Orbison in 1966. And here he is to sing Too Soon to Know.

Roy Orbison and Too Soon to Know, a number three hit for Roy Orbison in 1966. Cross to Germany now for another fine recording from James Last and his orchestra. I had the pleasure of seeing many of the concerts from James Last at London's Royal Albert Hall, and here in 1967 he made this recording, April in Portugal.

James Last and his orchestra, top German orchestra there, and 1967 recording of April in Portugal. Al Martino now. In 1963 he made this fine recording of Take These Chains From My Heart.

Al Martino and his 1963 recording of Take These Chains From My Heart. And Al Martino brings today's programme to a close. I'm Les Peckham. I look forward to your company at the same time next week for more melodic music from the 1960s. Bye for now.

0: Millie from Mill Hill has sponsored Through the Night.
1: Those Were the Days, a programme of old-time dances played by Harry Davidson and his orchestra, with guest artist Gene Greyston, Master of Ceremonies Charles Craythorne, and the programme introduced by Robin Hunter.

evening, ladies and gentlemen, and welcome to all of you at home. This is Robin Hunter inviting you all to join us here at the Paris Studio near Piccadilly in London for the next 45 minutes of our program of old-time dancing. To begin with, I hope you'll join us in this waltz.

After that whirl of the waltz, we go back to the early 1900s, to a dance that is as popular now as it was then, the Marine Four-Step. Harry has promised each member of the orchestra an extra tot of rum if they all finish together, so let's listen as they play The Fleet's in Port Again.

Two of Horatio Nichols' lovely tunes, Among My Souvenirs and Shepherd of the Hills, make up the music for our next dance. And while we sing them to ourselves or out loud, here is the Saunter Catalina.

Our dance cards tell us that our next dance is the Butterfly Gavotte, which Charles Craythorne informs me is similar to the Latchford Gavotte. And Harry's music is called Fairy Tiptoe. So, ladies and gentlemen, take your partners, please, for the Butterfly Gavotte.

At this point in the program, ladies and gentlemen, we give our dancers a chance to recover their breath, and we sit down and listen to the interlude. Over now to Harry Davidson and the orchestra, who are ready to let us hear some of Dvorak's Slavonic dances.

Thank you, Harry. Now it's time to welcome our singer, who is no stranger to this program. Ladies and gentlemen, I am delighted to be able to introduce to you Miss Jean Grayston. Jean, who has brought along Frederick Stone to play for her, starts off with a song full of patriotic sentiment, Rose of England.

Thank you, Jean. Ivan Novello's beautiful song, beautifully sung. But now it's your turn, ladies and gentlemen of the audience, as Miss Greyston leads you in a song which I hope you will sing with gusto, and, if possible, with Miss Greyston herself. That beautiful and poignant ballad, Love's Old Sweet Song.

Thank you, Jean and Frederick. Now, amongst the large and enthusiastic audience here at the Paris studio, we have two parties who have made long journeys to be with us this evening. We would like to welcome them specially at this point. A party of 20 from Long Eaton near Nottingham, and 42 members of a sports and social club from Newcastle-under-Lyme. Very welcome to you all. Now, Charles Wood, a Scotsman, invented a dance and gave it an Irish title. Harry Davidson has selected some Irish music, so without more ado, let's dance it. The Pride of Erin Walsh.

It's tango time now, ladies and gentlemen, and Harry is about to play the most popular tango of all. To Harry Wood's original music, then, we dance the Royal Empress Tango.

That dance was first devised in 1922 and has never lost its popularity. In 1957, when Phyllis Adam of Swindon won a prize at the British Association of Teachers of Dancing Congress, she had a real winner which is also very popular, the Felice Foxtrot.

Our last dance is about to begin, ladies and gentlemen, and I hope you've enjoyed yourselves. We certainly have here. Our guest next week will be Gerald Stern. Also next week, Rex Palmer and producer Andrew Gold will be back from their respective and eminently respectable holidays. So we dedicate our last dance to them. It's the Gay Paris One Step. So on behalf of everyone in the studio, this is Robin Hunter saying good night, ladies and gentlemen, good night.

Those Were the Days, a program of old-time dances, was played by Harry Davidson and his orchestra, with guest artist Gene Greyston. The program was introduced by Robin Hunter. The master of ceremonies was Charles Craythorne, and the producer, Christopher Morgan.

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Hello, hello, hello, it's Tony with you for another Happy Listening, and once again playing some of the longer recordings in the Angel Radio record library. We're going to start with Woody Herman and Rose Room. Now, I must admit, I'm not sure of the recording date of this long version of Rose Room. I've also got it on a 7-inch vinyl record from 1962, but it's only about 2.5 or 3 minutes long. So let's enjoy Rose Room, Woody Herman, with no idea when it was recorded.

0: Herman, Woody Herman, born in 1913, died in 1987. Right, back to the days of the music hall now, and we've got William Henry Crump with a music hall medley.
1: You don't know you're looking at, now just you look at me.

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He popped his head up when the missus went to give a stir. He tried to sing the anchor's weight and so I said to her, cover it over quick, Jemima, cover it over quick. Give the fork and hold it tight, mind your fingers, it wants to bite. 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Cover it over quick, Jemima, cover it over quick.

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I spoke, said, up till Easter, then me dear devoted wife said, why don't you throw the end? 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

0: I caught it a girl named Martha Crump, and oh, she was such a love of a lamb. I used to call her Jelly because she was so nice and plump. And when the mother would let her out, I used to sigh. 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To them I would cry. She's the best that money can buy. Aye, aye, diddly-eyes, the best that money can buy. 20 sons all around, all of it meat and none of it bone, and she said, six would die. Aye, aye, diddly-eyes, the best that money can buy. She's the best that money can buy. Aye, aye, diddly-eyes, the best that money can buy. 20 sons all around, all of it meat and none of it bone, and she said, six would die. Aye, aye, diddly-eyes, the best that money can buy. When I was a nipper, only 6 months old, my mother and my father too, they didn't know what to wean me on, they were in the dreadful stew. They thought of this, they thought of that, got a little bit of old front row. I said, pop round to the old cook shop and I tell you what'll make me grow. Boiled beef and carrots, boiled beef and carrots. That's the stuff for your Derby Kell, it makes you fat and it keeps you well. Don't live like vegetarians on food they give to ferrets. From morning I blow out your kite on boiled beef and carrots. I'm the father of a lovely pair of slippers and a big fat boy. They're twins, you can't tell which is which, like a pair of celluloid. We have been christened yesterday, Parson took them on his knee. I said, if they've both got ginger hair, I want their names to be beep, beep, beep. Boiled beef and carrots, boiled beef and carrots. That's the stuff for your Derby Kelly, it makes you fat and it keeps you well. It don't live like vegetarians on food they give to parrots. From morning I blow out your kite on boiled beef and carrots. Boiled beef and carrots. Boiled beef and carrots, that's the stuff for your Derby Kell. Makes you fat and it keeps you well done, just like vegetarian. A food they give to parrots. From morning I blow out your kind of boiled beef and carrots. Da da di da di da da. Like chicken, like a boy, chicken, like a bum. Good old Eddie. Bravo, Eddie.
1: William Henry Crump, better known by the stage name Harry Champion, born in 1865, died in 1942. Of course, music hall performer, composer, singer, comedian, and on stage he mainly appealed to working class people in East London. Right, from Harry Champion, let's go to Vic Dickinson with his septet in 1953.

0: That was Vic Dickinson's septet with Russian Lullaby, written by Irving Berlin. Victor Dickinson, born in 1906, passed away in 1984. An American jazz trombonist, his career began in the 1920s and continued right the way through, including partnerships with Count Basie, Sidney Bechet and Earl Hines. Right, are you ready to climb aboard a bus?
1: I took a ride on the bus the other day, and it convinced me once and for all that there is a school for bus drivers. Because they couldn't innately know what they do. They would have to go to school to learn some of these things, and I would like to take you now to that school. As we enter the school, there's a course going on in which they present the bus drivers with actual situations they'll encounter while driving their buses to find out how they react to it. And as we enter the course, we find the instructor talking to the student bus drivers. You men have now completed what's known as the basic course in bus driving. In this course, you're going to be presented with actual situations you'll encounter while driving the buses. And it's primarily designed to find out whether you're just going to be, good bus drivers, or possibly one of the great all-time bus drivers. Bus drivers like the legendary Larry Strickland, probably the greatest bus driver of the 1930s and possibly of all time, Neil Norlag. I'd like to take one of the students, Johnson. You want to get in the bus, Mrs. Selkirk, you want to get back to your marks back there? Good. Here's the situation, Johnson. You've just pulled into a stop. You've discharged your passengers, and out of the rearview mirror, you notice this old woman running for the bus. Okay. You want to start running now, Mrs. Selkirk? Okay, let's see how Johnson goes about handling. Hold it, Johnson. You're pulling out much too fast, Johnson. See, she gave up about halfway in the block, you see. Yeah, what you want to do is just kind of gradually ease out, you see, so you're always holding out the hope they may be able to catch the bus. Oh, another thing you want to watch, a lot of these old women, they'll run at three-quarter speed, you see. Then they'll put on a final burst and they'll catch up with the bus. So, Graham, you want to be the bus driver? Yes, Mrs. Selkirk, you want to get back to your mark again? All right, let's try it with Graham. Same situation. All right, you want to start running again, Mrs. Selkirk? Mm-hmm. Okay, let's see how Graham handles this situation. All right, fine. Did y'all see how he slammed the door right in their face that time? That's known as your perfect pullout. One other thing. It wasn't part of the problem, but I want to compliment you on it. You blocked both lanes that time pulling in. Okay, and Mrs. Selkirk, I think we'll take situation 13 this time. Yeah, you want to get in the Chevrolet? Mm-hmm. Graham, this is a situation you'll very often encounter. You'll be driving along your route, and all of a sudden this car will pull in front of you, and on the back will be caution student driver or learning to drive, something like that. Okay. All right, Mrs. Selkirk, you want to pull in front of Graham and see how he goes about handling this situation? All right, that was fine. That was very good. Could you all see what he did there? He gets back about 10, 15 car lengths, gets it up to around 60. Then he gets right behind her, bang, he slams on his brakes, he hits the horn at the same time. Did you all see how the car went out of control there? The minute she dove for the floorboard, it just kind of swerved into the light pole over there. Okay, some of you want to extricate Mrs. Selkirk from the car? Just roll down the window and crawl right out, Mrs. Selkirk. Mrs. Selkirk, I think this will be the last one. You be the woman with the packages on this one, all right? Okay, Graham, on this one, I'm going to stand behind you because you can't be expected to know this. It's going to take time and a lot of practice. All right, you want to get on the bus, Mrs. Selkirk? That's all right. Fumble for your change. All right, now start heading toward the back of the bus. That's it. All right, hit your accelerator. All right, hit the brake. Hit the accelerator again. Now your brake. All right, just see how she spun all the way to the front of the bus that time? That's going to take a little practice. A lot of times, though, grab a hold of another passenger. You may hit your brake too soon. All I can tell you is don't get discouraged. Within 5-6 months, you'll have all of them spinning right to the front of the bus. Okay, now let's all get in our individual buses and start practicing. And just remember, it's accelerator, brake, accelerator, brake. Okay, for homework tonight, we're going to mispronounce the names of streets.

the wonderful Bob Newhart with the Bus Driver's School from 1963. Bob Newhart came to prominence in 1960 when his LP of humorous monologues, The Button-Down Mind of Bob Newhart, became a bestseller, reached number one on the Billboard Pop LP chart, and it won two Grammy Awards for LP of the Year and Best New Artist. Of course, Bob appeared in lots of films and television shows. Most recently, Bob Newhart played Professor Proton. That was on The Big Bang Theory. He received the Emmy Award for Outstanding Guest Actor in a Comedy Series. Bob passed away in 2024 at the age of 94.

0: We've just been enjoying a Jerome Kern medley from Andre Costa-Larnetz, and that was from 1946. Andre Costa-Larnetz was born in St. Petersburg in Russia in 1901, a very popular orchestra conductor and arranger who helped to make like orchestral music popular. Probably the best known of his orchestral arrangements was of the tune With a Song in My Heart, which was the signature tune of a long-running BBC radio programme, first called Forces Favourites. Then it became Family Favourites and eventually morphed into two-way Family Favourites. Right, here's a family favourite, Bernard Cribbins.
1: When I got home last Wednesday, I was feeling rather queer. A little out of sorts, you'll understand. I found a little drinking house conveniently near, and I went in with me threepence in me hand. The barmaid, she was 6'2" and every inch a gent, with a figure like a well-made double bed. What can I do for you, she says, and on the counter leant, and I gazed into her feather boa and said, they tell me there's a lot of it about. They tell me there's a lot of it about. Some get it here, some get it there. Others seem to pick it up any old way. It's definitely on the internet.

On looking round my property, imagine my dismay to find the fence all broken by the door. So I popped round to the carpenter and told him right away my perimeters had fallen to the floor. He brought some wood all full of holes. They're not holes, he explained. If they're not holes, what are they then? I cried. Of course they're holes, they're not holes, he replied in accent strange. The hole's there, but the knot is not inside.

0: true. It's true, Mr. Sachs, isn't it? A lot of it about these
1: days. Oh, I'm sure.
0: Have you... No, well, I won't ask that question. No. Never mind. Yes.
2: Oh, my God.
0: You see that? That's that Mr. Pertwee's dog's been up there again. Dreadful.
1: There's a lot of it about.
0: There's a lot of it about, you're right. I went to a wedding the other day. Oh, there's a lot of it there, there was. Oh, my God, the place was overflowing with it. Yes. Can I tell them about it?
3: Yes, please.
0: They are safe, aren't they?
3: Oh. Okay.
0: Yes. Don't want to get too close, you
3: not
0: see.
3: Not too close.
0: The clock in the steeple had struck 13 the day that this wedding was fixed. The couple had gone on their honeymoon first, so things had got a bit mixed. The bridesmaids' dresses had gone astray, and they only had half their clothes on. And a cabbie who dared to ask for his fare had only got half his nose on. Hello, are you starting that again? All right, just be careful, huh? Keep it in check. Where was I? Oh, yes. In the crowd was the bride's dear mother, and when asked would we have long to wait, she said she didn't know because the dirty dog was already 6 months late. But hark, there's a police whistle blowing, and up goes a rousing cheer as a barra rolls up with the bridegroom and a lorry rolls up with the beer. That's a nice one, that. I like that. Very good. Yes. Do you have to stand up and sit down every time you do it? Oh, I see. I tell you what, you won't half be fit by the end of this number, I tell you. Yes. Where was he? Oh, he's the bridegroom, the beer, and the other lovely thing. You got it? Remembered it, have you? Yes. And he should have been tall and handsome, but he suffers from duck's disease. The seat of his pants is too near the ground and his dickie hangs down to his knees. That's the one! That's the one. Please. It gets worse. But there wasn't a stain on his character, except where he sat in the mud. He had two gold teeth and a wart on his neck he could use for a back collar stud. I wasn't going to have one there, since you've done it. No, it's all right, never mind. But all eyes are turned to the beautiful bride, her golden hair simply adorning. It's her own, you can tell. She had whiskers as well, but she shaved them all off this morning. She'd a wedding cake, too, that comes to but few. It was a bread pudding shot with sultanas. And the wedding bouquet had been pawned for the day, so she carried a bunch of bananas. Do you want to go out before I continue? The theatre's been reupholstered lately, you know. And we don't want any of that. Right, where was I? I've forgotten. The bunch of bananas. Thank you, Mr. Chairman. I don't know what I would have done without you tonight. I really don't. There's a lot of it about. I'll never forget that. Very nice. Well, as they walk down the aisle with a fly on his dial by the side of the girl he is cherishing, the choir sang, "What Will the Harvest Be?" and the organ played, "Rescue the Perishing." Then a woman with twins in her apron. I knew that would confuse all of you. Then a woman with twins in her apron and a breath like a fog, only stronger, rushed up to the bride and bitterly cried, "I can't keep it in any longer. The wedding bell shall not ring out," she cried, all agitated, "for she is not Dick Whittington and she hasn't been vaccinated." Well, imagine the poor lonely bride that night as she toys with her beautiful trousseau and the bridegroom sitting alone on the floor pretending he's Robinson Crusoe. Well, the tears rolled down her pullover. And she turned to her darling Jack. And shoving her hand in her vanity bag, she gave him his fourpence back. And then, like a woman, she left him. Him, what had staked his life. Left him, went back to her husband. And him, he went back to his wife. But you see, it doesn't always end like that. Sometimes they do get on the honeymoon, don't they? Thank you, sir. Two honeymooners, rather tired, preparing to retire, began to kiss and cuddle on the bed. His love, it was so ardent that the bedclothes caught on fire. "Quick, dearest, through the window, jump," he said. Her nightdress caught upon a nail. She nearly fell right through it. She hung there with her arms flung open wide. The lady in the flat below said, "Kindly pass the cruet." And the fireman down below, as one man cried, "They tell me there's a lot of it about." Come on, then.

Bernard Cribbins with They Tell Me There's a Lot of It About. And the first time I heard that song was sung by Ronnie Barker on an LP Ronnie recorded in 1969. But there we heard Bernard Cribbins, They Tell Me There's a Lot of It About. Right, we come to our last record on today's show. This is Paul Whiteman's orchestra with Slaughter on 10th Avenue from 1936.

Paul Whiteman recorded Slaughter on 10th Avenue for Victor Records on the 26th of June 1936. That was the first recording of Slaughter on 10th Avenue, and it was suggested for inclusion in my Happy Listening programme by Chris in North London. Thank you so much, Chris. That recording also appeared a year later in 1937 on an HMV 78. Anyway, that's it. Hope you've enjoyed our mishmash of longer recordings on our show, and I shall see you again next time. Goodbye now.

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0: London, 1935. I'd been back 3 months in the old country and frankly wondering why.
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0: Good morning, it is Good Morning with me, RB, here on Angel Radio, and that was Max by Graves, and Can't Steady Yourself. 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
1: In a windmill in old Amsterdam, a windmill with a mouse in, and he

0: we've got no flag, so we just hang out. 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Granny's little old skin rug. 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What makes our fireside look so swell? Granny's little old skin rug. We always call it the Muffadel, Granny's little old skin rug. Our Thomas Cat, he looks a sight, lost his coat, but he's all right. We found him on the tiles last night in Granny's little old skin rug. What makes our fireside look so swell? La, la, la, la, la, la. Besides the skin, there's some hair as well. La, la, la, la, la. When Uncle smokes, we lose our friends. Cash on Shaggy never spends. He fills his pipe with all the ends of Granny's little old skin rug. Mother can't buy clothes, poor soul, 'cause our father's on the dole. But she's made a nice warm camisole out of Granny's little old skin rug. When Gandhi's here, he must take care. He can't walk out with his loins all bare, so he decided he will wear Granny's little old skin rug.
1: And there you go, that was Gracie Fields and Granny's Little Old Skin Rug. And before that, we've lost track already, which is terrible, isn't it? Before that, we had A Windmill in Amsterdam from Ronnie Hilton, and Max Bygrave started it all off with Consider Yourself. Now we've got not one, but two from Mr. Ronnie Ronald.

Ronnie Ronald and the Mountain Band there with two songs. We had Little Swiss Maid and By the Side of the Zuider Zee. Time now to hear about Peg O' My Heart from Buddy Clark.

0: Well, I was by the Lochside with Andy Stewart. You're at Blackpool by the Sea with Tessie O'Shea.
1: Hello, everybody. Excuse me dashing on like this, won't you? But you see, I'm so excited. I am excited. I want to tell you about a lovely place down by the sea.

0: ever.
1: The ukulele lady herself, Tessie O'Shea, and you're at Blackpool by the sea. This is Matula Clark for your

Very nice too, and that was your actual French, Petula Clark and Romeo. And that's it for this edition of Good Morning. I'll be back next week when I get to say it and do it all over again. Till then, keep well, and we're back to Max.

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1: If I wasn't at a Brendan Care Club, I would be at home, very lonely.
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5: I like my Brendan Care Club because I have met new friends and it's given me a wider outlook. It's nice, it's a happy club, and I'm very pleased to come here.
3: I love it. It's marvellous. All sorts of things are going on here. Thoroughly enjoy everything.
6: We have some craft afternoons, which we all enjoy. We had curling. Yes, we look forward to coming.
7: I enjoy it.
1: No one's ever alone when they're here. Everybody is happy and loves it.
8: We do lots of things, but I particularly like people to come and talk about different things of interest. Like today we've got a gardening gentleman coming, which I'm really looking forward to.
3: Craft afternoons, doing things, making cards for Christmas, making cards for Easter, making cards for your loved ones.
8: I was encouraged to join this club by my friend because I'd be sitting at home now doing my diary, probably, and watching the television. So I have enjoyed it. I didn't think I would at first, but as I come each time now, I enjoy it even more.
9: Hello, my name is David Lynchbury. 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We look forward to hearing from you.
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0: Patricia and Michael in Huntington are delighted to sponsor Monday's Breakfast Bustle.
1: Wait, man, what in the world are you singing about?

Oh, and a very good morning to you to the Breakfast Bustle on July the 13th. And it's Ivan back with you after a break out in the Hailing Bay, which has been great fun. But first off, played The Shake of Araby by Red Nichols and his Five Pennies, and that was from 1930. And then followed that up with Sarah Vaughan and Summertime, which I think we are definitely having. But no, I've had a lovely week away, say, out in Hailing Bay on Hailing Island with the 505 Sailors, the World Championships, which come into Britain every 10 years, and had absolutely amazing time out on the water. Beautiful sunshine, and I think what you'd call champagne sailing, to say the least. Absolutely brilliant. And then we had pre-worlds, and then followed that up with the World Championships. And I say, I was on a mark boat on the Leeward Mark, helping out setting the course. What an experience, and also just got to meet so many great people. So just getting back into the swing of it. But just for the moment, and I'll explain a bit more later. It was quite interesting. I was listening to Mark, and he was saying sometimes about songs popping into his mind. And this wasn't one of them, but I came across this yesterday while I was just getting things ready for the programme. And this is Georgia Gibbs and My Favourite Song.

Oh, there we go. Georgia Gibbs and My Favourite Song. Isn't it interesting? Yes, when I was just going through a few records yesterday, deciding what to put on today's programme, and came up with that. And what a lovely song, and what a lovely voice as well. Just like to say also, now take the opportunity to say a very good morning to Trish and Michael in Huntington, and thank you so much for sponsoring the programme. Right, I've got a couple coming up for you. I'm going to start off with Al Boley and Ella Logan, and this is Frankie and Johnny Blues.

close, he was a man, but he done her wrong. Frankie went down to the barroom.

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Yes, he done me wrong, but I feel so lonesome. Now he's dead and gone. The Lord have mercy on me. The Lord have mercy on me. Johnny, curse me.

there we go. Bing Crosby, A Fella with an Umbrella. And up before that, Al Boley and Ella Logan, A Frankie and Johnny Blues. And that was especially for the sponsors of today's programme, Trish and Michael in Huntington. Thank you so much once again for sponsoring this programme. Now, Frankie and Johnny was one of the ones that I actually learned to play when I was having a go at playing the ukulele, and it was a really catchy old tune and great to play on the ukulele. I'll have to see if I can find if someone has a version of it out there that we can have a listen to. I'm sure there is. But I'd like to say very good morning to Thelma down in Gosport. Very good morning to you, Thelma. Lovely speaking to you today, as ever. And I'm glad you had sort of wishing belated birthday wishes for the weekend. I gather you had a great time and party till dawn on Sunday morning, which is absolutely wonderful. Yes, I did hear rumours of a raucous evening in Gosport that time, so magic. But you've requested Alma Cogan with you in mind, so once again, belated wishes for the weekend, and this is for you. Bye. Oh, bye? What am I talking about? Here you go.

Oh, pardon me. There we go. Al McCogan with You in My Mind. And that was especially for Thelma in Gosport. No, it must have been a great day, Thelma, and receiving those cards. Wonderful. As I say, With You in Mind. Great. It's lovely speaking again to you this morning. So, yeah, going on from the week last week over on Hayling Bay, absolutely magnificent. We had 90-odd boats from all over the world, from Australia, America, Sweden. What else did we have? Oh, yeah, Danish boats. Did we have Danish boats? No, not too sure about Danish boats, but a great contingent. And what a lovely crowd they were, really friendly and very much appreciated, I think, the efforts we had, because the wind was swooching around a bit and it did cause us bits of problems to get things sorted. But it's really interesting talking to people and trying to find out their tastes in music. And again, as I say, when you put someone on the spot about a record, everyone goes blank, and it's wonderful. You sort of suddenly go, what's your favourite record? And they go, oh, golly gosh, not too sure. But I did give a mention a lot about Angel Radio, and people are absolutely fascinated about what happens here on the station and the music that's being played here, and they sounded really appreciative. So I hope some of them do tune into the various programmes, because it is really excellent listening to. And as I always mention, it's great listening to new records I haven't heard before, and what some of the presenters are coming up with. It really is an education, and it's absolutely fabulous stuff. But right, I'd like to say a very good morning and a happy birthday to Liz in Carlshalton. So big birthday greetings from all of us here at Angel Radio. And it didn't put down what record that you would like to hear. So I've picked up on a Matt Monroe record, and it's called All My Loving. And this is for you, Liz in Carlshalton.

0: Oh, there we go. Matt Munro, with all my loving, and that was especially for Liz in Carshalton, who's celebrating her birthday today. And so once again, from myself and everyone here at Angel Radio, hope you're having a great day. So, gosh, what else has been happening? Yes, as I say, talking to people, and it's just fascinating finding out the variations in taste. And I think I've mentioned this before, how magical it is to hear just different records and different thoughts, and they suddenly come up with a name and you think, gosh, I've never heard of that. Who's that? And then you go and try something. You play a record at home you haven't heard and think, wow, and then essentially down that rabbit hole, which is absolutely magic. Right, yes, thank you. I've just been receiving emails in. Yes, I forgot to phone in last night to remind Tony that I was in, and though we had to change the schedule, so yes, Tony was still up on the schedule, so no, thank you for that. But I'm working through the request this morning that we're having, and I hope I can answer some of the questions for you. So Tony in Bognor, very good morning to you. You've requested a Danny Kaye record, which I've got here, Mad Dogs and Englishmen, and I have to say this is a record I haven't heard before. So Tony, a very good morning to you once again, and this is for you, Mad Dogs and Englishmen by Danny Kaye.
1: In tropical climes there are certain times of day when all the citizens retire to tear their clothes off and perspire. It's one of those rules that the greatest fools obey, because the sun is much too sultry and one must avoid its outring violet ray.
2: Pop-a-lick-a-pop-a-lick-a-pop-a-lick-a-boo.
1: Yes, the natives grieve when the English leave their huts, because they're obviously definitely nuts. Mad dogs and Englishmen go out in the midday sun. The Japanese don't care to, the Chinese wouldn't dare to, the Hindus and Argentines sleep firmly from 12 to 1. But Englishmen detest her siesta. In the Philippines there are lovely screens to protect you from the glare. In the Malay states they have hats like plates which the Britishers won't wear. At 12 noon the natives swoon and no further work is done. But mad dogs and Englishmen go out in the midday sun. I say, Crothers, will shall you ever forget that India hunt? We were hunting tigers, you see, and... Oh, so sorry.
3: That's quite all right.
1: Thank you. It's such a surprise for the Eastern eyes to see that though the English are effete, they're quite impervious to heat. When the white man rides, every native hides in glee, because the simple creatures help, he will impale a solar topi on a tree.
2: Bully, bully, bully, bully, bully, bully, ba.
1: Bully, bully, bully, bully, bully, bully, ba.
2: Hubbinini, hubbinini, hubbinini, ha.
1: Hubbinini, hubbinini, hubbinini, I say that's a frightfully good one, isn't it? Mad dogs and Englishmen go out in the midday sun. The smallest Malay rabbit deplores this stupid habit. In Rangoon, the heat of noon is just what the natives shun. They put their scotch or rye down and a lie down. In a jungle town where the sun beats down, there is peace from 12 to 2. Even caribous lie around and snooze, for there's nothing else to do. In Bangkok, at 12 o'clock, they foam at the mouth and run. But mad dogs and Englishmen go out in the midday, out in the midday, out in the midday sun. Ow! What? Oh,
2: I say.
0: Oh, there we go, Tony.

Danny Kaye and Mad Dogs and Englishmen, and definitely not one I've heard before. I think we normally think it's Noel Coward, but no, Magic, thank you so much for that. And enjoy the rest of it. It is absolutely so very windy here across the coast. And I forgot to mention also, when we were out on Saturday looking across the across to the Isle of Wight, it was fascinating. See, it was around the Ireland race, and it was absolutely phenomenal view looking out as they came around the Benbridge Point and hoisted their spinnakers to run down towards Cowes and the finish line. I mean, absolutely amazing. I say, we were obviously in Hayling Bay, so they were like little pinpricks, but there was just this mass of spinnakers as they made their way down, as say, the coast. Not Newtown, golly gosh, can't remember my names on the Isle of Wight now, but no, lovely scenes. Very good morning now to Andrew and Peter. No, very good morning to you. Yes, I've been, I had a chance away, and as I say, with the schedule, so no worries. But I've forgotten you were a sort of tennis fan, so getting out early, and I can't believe that now you realise the summer is passing, that Wimbledon gone, we've had the Tour de France is on, and they're very major events happening, as say like the Isle of Man TT having finished. It's just incredible, and where's it all going? But lots of good things to look forward to. Now, you've requested, as you say, the best version of, and when I was looking up there this morning, there were so many to choose from, and it was a bit of a choice. But I think going to stick with Ella Fitzgerald and Bill Bailey, Won't You Please Come Home. Yeah, I hope I've got this right. Here we go.

Oh, there we go. Ella Fitzgerald and Bill Bailey, or Won't You Please Come Home, Bill Bailey. Angela, I hope you enjoyed that. It was, I think, the best version out. There were several there, but no, I think with Ella Fitzgerald's voice is absolutely magical. Yeah, I can't believe that now, as you were mentioning, Wimbledon been and gone, and two worthy champions there. I must admit, I was sort of half hoping that Djokovic might have got it. He's really tried hard over the years, and obviously Ferry, the British player Ferry, did very well to get to his point. And I gather the ladies final was quite a cracking event as well. Was it Kim Novak, I think she was the actress. Oh, good grief, can't see her playing. Well, she may have played tennis, that's not there, but yes. And I see our poor old Emma Raducanu again is suffering from injury. I just sort of wonder if maybe she needs to take a time out and just fully recuperate. But let's hope she gets back onto track again. So yes, I hope enjoy the rest of your day in Gosport. There we go. So a very good morning to Bill in Brentford. Lovely to hear from you, Bill, as you thought for Tony. Yes, in fact, I didn't know the answer straight away to this. And when I went onto our system, there was a Frank Sinatra version of From the Bottom of My Heart. But I had a little dig around in the library, and I have actually found the version that you've requested, the Harry James Orchestra. And now I just wander around, get myself back into the library again. And on the, yes, here we go. And on the sleeve of the record is a lovely picture of Harry James with Frank Sinatra, and they're standing by the microphone. And this is on the Columbia record label, the Complete Recordings, 1939. And there's a picture of a very young Frank Sinatra and with Harry James. And I have to admit, when I had a first look at this album, I looked at that and I thought, gosh, that looks like David Niven almost there. But not sure if it, no, obviously it wouldn't have been David Niven. But Bill, this is for you, Frank Sinatra with the Harry James Orchestra in a very early recording. Here we go.

0: Oh, there we go. From the Bottom of My Heart. And, yeah, featuring Harry James on his orchestra. And that's an early recording with Frank Sinatra. And, yes, Bill, that was correct. He was there. And it's a magical picture on the sleeve of the album. So, as I say, I did think that Harry James looked a bit like... should I say David Niven? Isn't it amazing? But both looking resplendent in their suits and... cropped hair, no, wonderful. Right, yes, I suddenly realised 9:15. I should have done the weather a tad earlier, so here we go. This is time for the weather, and I've got to get myself into the right bit. Here we go. Weather in, here we go, weather intro for today.
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0: I'd like to say a very good morning to Jackie and Marcus in Westminster of London, and thank you for sponsoring the Angel Radio weather on here we go, 13th of July 2026. So this covers West Sussex, Hampshire, Isle of Wight and Dorset. So sunrise today was at 6:05, and today we'll see an early cloud soon dissipate to reveal another windy, hot and sunny day. And today's temperature, we're looking at 22 degrees Celsius in the morning, 72 Fahrenheit, rising to 28 Celsius, 82 Fahrenheit this afternoon. High tide in Portsmouth will be at 11:09. Sunset 9:14 tonight. Tonight, very warm and breezy under mainly clear skies, with passing clouds bringing a slim chance of showers. Tonight's temperature, we're looking at a balmy 17 degrees Celsius, 63 Fahrenheit. Tonight is going to be a new moon. Tomorrow on Tuesday morning, any overnight showers will soon clear away to leave us with another hot, sunny and breezy day. Tomorrow's temperature, we're looking at 23 degrees Celsius in the morning, 73 Fahrenheit mid-morning, and 30 Celsius, 86 in the afternoon. Local outlook for Wednesday to Friday, all 3 days will bring a mixture of long sunny spells and patchy cloud, with a chance of occasional showers. They could be locally heavy and thundery. It will remain breezy, very warm or hot. That's our local weather for today.
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0: So, just as an aside to that, with all this windy weather, we have a little paddling pool out in the garden, which we can sort of try and have a little... It's about a foot deep, but we can just about sort of manage to lay in it and cool off when the weather is really... when it's baking. But what we have noticed is the amount of flotsam and jetsam that's being blown in with the wind, all the tiny dust particles, and it's incredible. Because I sort of cleaned it all out and gave it a go, and we covered it at night, and then taken the cover off, and a couple of hours later we're just full of little dust particles, tiny bits of twig, leaves, the occasional insects that's tidy to go for a swim and everything. And it's just incredible. And I can see that when you leave the windows open in your house, that so much comes in. And it was amazing. I couldn't believe it in such a short time. But it is nice to have this cooling breeze. So long may it start. Right, going to play, haven't played for a while. I know Dave and Lynn on the Isle of Wight are big fans of Bill Haley and the Comets. Here we go with a whole lot of shaking going on.

0: friend.
1: Oh, there we go. Julie London and Diamonds Are a Girl's Best Friend. And before that, it was Bill Haley and the Comets. And I must admit, I haven't played a bit of Bill Haley for a long while, so lovely to hear that again. Right, I'm sort of playing catch-up a bit here with various requests, which is absolutely magic. Thank you so much, and there's some great tunes coming in. While I was quickly searching around for things, and to slightly the unusual, which we don't hear very often, so I was sort of half toying with maybe around 9 o'clock on a Monday on the bustle, we'll do a slot for unusual records. Well, not unusual, or maybe from records we don't normally get to hear, and I'd love to hear what you have in mind. So, okay, we're a tad early for the... okay, 5 to 9, but I came up with this, which I'd never heard of, not even heard of the band. And this is, I think this is around 1938, 1940-ish. This is Big Bill Bronzy. Bronzy or Brunzy in even, Big Bill Brunzy and the Chicago Five. I'm woke up now. I wish I was. Here we go.

Oh, there we go. Big Bill Brunzi, Anti-Chicago 5, I'm Woke Up Now. As I said, I think maybe something for a Monday morning. What do you think is that? Do a little section around the 9 o'clock for some of the... unknown artists, well, not unknown artists, but maybe records we don't tend to get to hear or we didn't even know about. And I think it's just fascinating, as I say, on a Sunday afternoon when I'm trying to dig out a few records for the programme, I sort of end up going down this rabbit hole, and it is absolutely wonderful that you suddenly go on these sidetracked, and there's so much great music out there. But a thought for next Monday, and I will make a note in my book, and I have to write it down fairly soon, because sometimes the minute I walk out the door, my mind's on to something else, and I think they call that typical Gemini and wandering all over the place. Right, very good morning to Chris in Bishop's Waltham. Lovely to speak to you as ever. And I think we did mention talking about what vehicles you were driving, and you're telling me you're in the big Scania, which is absolutely great. I can't remember, because I did my PSV license, and it was in the old double-decker bus. I think it still had the poles standing on the back, which you used to run after and jump hold of, which was absolutely great. But I can't... Routemaster, that was it. The good old... an early Routemaster, I think it was. Oh, was it a Routemaster? What preceded the Routemaster in the buses? I can't remember. I can just remember the cabs were set to a side with the you overlooked the engine. Golly gosh, what was it? I'll think about it. Right, but Chris, you've requested, and this is such a cracking track. Here we go, Beach Boys and California Girls, very much a summer song.

There you go, Chris. The Beach Boys and California Girls. Now, it is a magical record that really does bring back, well, it just makes you think of summer sounds and the fun that was going on. And enjoy the day and do take care. Now, it's quite interesting. I was just thinking, I was on hailing on coming back from the finish of the championships on Saturday, or meant to be coming back, and I said to the boss back home, oh, I'll leave about six, and I just happened to mention something, oh, I'm going to head off now, and they said, oh, I wouldn't be doing that, look at this. And Hailing Island coming off was absolutely ram-jammed, and they were showing signs of, if you know Hailing Island, that when you come on from the bridge from Langston side, it was tailing back on the exit road all the way back to the Aldi roundabout, and then showing the Northerly Road absolutely ram-packed. And apparently there'd been two police incidents. I mean, one by the by the yew tree, something had happened there, and then further beyond by the Esso station as you come off, there'd been an accident involving a Mercedes and a tractor and trailer, and thought, well, this is bizarre, but thought it would clear. Well, it finally cleared at 9 o'clock when I finally left, and as I was driving by where the incident happened, there was one of these massive tractor trailers in the hedgerow buried in, and it's one of those type where you quite often see where they're piled up with potatoes or various other bits and bobs, and how on earth that happened I don't know. But having said that, my only bonus was I could sit on the balcony at the sailing club and watch the evening, and did have a chance to catch up with some people I haven't seen for years. So out of something bad came something good, which is absolutely brilliant. But no, I just don't understand how that happened. And of course, if you do get caught on hailing when the traffic's like that, it can be really tricky. But, oh, pardon me. Oh, I might say very good morning to... Oh, gosh, what I've done. Here we go. Thought this was going to be too good to be true. Here we go. Derek on the Isle of Wight, lovely to hear from you this morning, and you had great views, I gather, of seeing some of the boats going round the Isle of Wight at the Round the Island race. And you were mentioning that how come most of the sails on the boats are white. Generally, all, I say, on cruising boats and some of the race boats generally do tend to be in white as the material being used. But I think I could be talking out of my hat here, but no, I seem to recall now that you do see some with black sails, which are these new materials they are using, and you'll see some of these more on some of the big super yachts, and I think, not super yachts, some of the big racing yachts, but I think generally white is still the preferred colour. But you will see multicoloured spinnakers, which is absolutely brilliant. But you've requested... Oh, pardon me, just about to go in a big sneeze there. You definitely wouldn't have wanted that. You've requested an Adam Faith record. And again, this is a very resplendent, I've got on the album cover here, Adam Faith, Complete Faith, and he's looking resplendent. So I'm going to play this record for you, and it's something beginning with you, Adam Faith.

Oh, there we go, Derek. Adam Faith and Something Beginning With You. I could imagine it must be actually baking on the Isle of Wight. I'm not quite sure which side you're living on. I think one of the places I'd like to go is on the far side. I gather, is it Ventnor? It's meant to be a magical place to go and visit, and I think it's going to be on our bucket list to go and do something like that. Maybe not this year, but going to, that's the sort of plan. Right, I'd just like to say good morning, and coming up in the next 20 minutes or so, a very good morning to Pauline Cox, and you've requested a record by the Ink Spots, and Dave, it's Sailor, coming up with Pet Clark, and also we've got Eric in Haverford West. Very good morning to you, Eric. Have you still been able to get to do park run? I haven't been for a few weeks now, I must admit, because of various things, events going on, and so I've been trying to do a bit on the rower at the local gym, which has been quite interesting. But you've requested Ambrose Orchestra, I'm Going to Wash My Hands of You, and you did request, in fact, I just need to go and flick back into the email you sent, because then I can... I'm not sure if... oh, gosh, I haven't picked up the right one here. I've got to go back. No, I can't find it now. Here we go. I thought it... No, I've missed it. It was Ambrose and his orchestra. I'm Going to Wash My Hands of You. And I think it was by a particular person. I can't find what I've done with the email. I sort of seem to have done my usual trick and zoomed it off into somewhere or other. But anyway, apologies for that, Eric. You've requested Ambrose and his orchestra, a record called I'm Going to Wash My Hands of You. Here we go. I hope this is the right version, because it doesn't say who the vocals are by. Here we go.

0: friend. What you have done is worse than sinning. Cheating female, this is the end. I'm gonna wash my hands of you. I'm gonna wash my hands of you. You were never on the level, you double-crossing devil. I'm gonna wash my hands of you.
1: Me a double-crosser? What about that blonde of yours? Fanny something or other, that's her name. I always see you with your Fanny, don't I?
0: You viper. You danced and danced, so let me pay the piper. I'm gonna tie the can to you. You've dumped out all the harm you do. Breaking hearts was just your pastime. You've done it for the last time. I'm gonna wash my hands of you.
1: Who are you to talk? You're a cheat and a fool and a good-for-nothing.
0: Say, who you calling a good-for-nothing, huh?
1: I'm gonna give you lots of air. When you want me, I won't be there. When you got me in your power, your kisses all turn sour. I'm gonna wash my hands of you.
0: And I used to say that every time I kissed you, I felt a better man.
1: Yes, you tried to become a saint in one night.
0: I was a model citizen. But now my friends all say amen. There goes another victim. Oh, the way that baby tricked him. I'm gonna wash my hands of you.
1: Well, there's plenty more fish in the sea.
0: Yeah, but remember this. The bait isn't as fresh as it was. You know that, don't you?

0: great big guy. You're just a little midget. Besides, you don't need a haircut, you bald-headed old...
1: You... Piper.

Oh, there we go. Ambrose and his orchestra. I'm going to wash my hands of you. So, Eric, I hope that was the right version for you. As I say, it doesn't tell me who is singing on that. But great. Now, lovely to hear from you. And I hope you did get your park run in. As I say, I've missed out for the last few weeks, but I've been doing various stretching bits and bobs because I must admit, being on the rib bouncing around and then having to sort of lean over to pick up marks and drag them out of the water and sort of, it was a bit like limbo dancing a couple of times. And I must admit, I did feel very creaky and I almost think it was a case of where the mind was saying, yes, you can do this, and my body was going, you've got to be kidding. Do you realise you're not a spring chook anymore? And I think maybe that's a thing to be done. But it really is magical to do. And sort of going on from that, I had a lovely chat with Dave from Down Under this morning, and I know he enjoys a spot of fishing and is just saying there that the mackerel aren't biting so much. And I have read about this somewhere on the news. Is the big ships and loads of the sort of fishermen with their fish finders are heading out and just netting up all the mackerel. So we aren't getting the quantities that we used to see coming into the harbour in and around Portsmouth. So Dave is struggling there to catch his mackerel there. But you suggested this track by Petula Clark, Sailor, and this is for all the sailors out there, and as he said, for myself, who were out on the water this weekend and participated in the Round the Island race, which again he said was a magnificent sight, and I really did enjoy watching all of it from where we were, quite a thing. So this is Petula Clark, 1961, Sailor.

Oh, there we go. Petula Clark and Sailor. 30 seconds. We see. Oh, no. There we go. We had quite an interesting sound. And I've now just got the telephone going as well. So, wait one. I'm going to play this Nancy Sinatra and You Only Live Twice. Here we go.

0: there we go. Nancy Sinatra, and Only Live Twice. Again, none of these records I came across just having a wander through last evening. And I'd totally forgotten about this. And I was watching something else, and then this popped up. Oh, and I thought, wow. And it really, I think it has got to be one of my favourite Bond records. I don't know if you'll agree with that, but there's something about it very evocative. And I was actually trying to remember, was it the one with George Lazenby in it, in the film, one of his two appearances, I think, with, no, I was going to say Honor Blackman. It wasn't Honor Blackman. Oh, golly gosh, I can picture her face when she was there, and I've totally... It's gone. If you're listening on Wednesday, do give me a holler on that one. It'd be absolutely great. Right, let's have the What's On Diary... Yeah, the diary for this week.
1: The What's On Diary is sponsored by David in leafy Shepherd's Bush, who is certainly no angel.
0: Oh, and a very good morning to David in Shepherd's Bush, and hope you're bright and breezy this morning. I hope we're getting that. And my phone is now going and I can't answer it. There we go. If you can wait one, that'd be great, and I'll come back to you. So, What's On Diary? Here we go. Every Monday, tea dance at Cow Plains Social Club, 54 London Road, Waterlooville. Tickets are £3 each, and it's from 2 till 4. Membership of the social club is not required. Singles and couples most welcome. More information is 02392 782 100. That's a tea dance at the Cow Plain Social Club on every Monday. On until Saturday the 18th of July, we have The Bench Theatre presents The 39 Steps, the madcap comedy spy thriller. And this is at the Spring Arts and Heritage Centre in Havant. Tickets range from £10 to £14, featuring Angel Radio's main voiceover, Sarah Parnell, and our book reader, David Penrose. And this is on at 7:30 each evening. More details from the box office, and that's on 02392472700. And on Friday the 17th of July, it's the Georgia Ramblers Jazz Band are appearing at a pop-up event in Langston High Street, close to the water, weather permitting. This is 7:30 to 10 p.m. and bring your own chairs and refreshments, or purchase drinks from the Royal Oak. And on Sunday the 19th of July, it's the Thorngate Hall's Theatre Organ Concert at 2 p.m. And Cameron Lloyd will be at the console of the 1934 Compton Theatre Organ. He is well known and plays at many venues all over the UK. His last visit to Gosport was 7 years ago. Doors open at 1:30. No charge for entry, but your contributions appreciated on exit. And this is at the Thorngate Hall's Bury Road, Gosport, and that's at PO123PX. Tea, coffee and full bar facilities are available. And that's the diary for this week.
1: The What's On Diary was sponsored by David in leafy Shepherd's Bush.
0: Oh, there we go. Gosh, where's the time going? It's absolutely amazing. And a very good morning to Pauline. And thank you so much for this. And I've actually got to come across and just read out from your email, because there was something in here. Here we go. So this was, before you realise, so it was a morning, hope you are well. Don't think we shall have snow, but you never know. A strong north easterly again this morning. Think the swallows may be flying off, thinking it's time to go again. Nice song by the Inkspots, When the Swallows Return to Capistrano, if you have the time to squeeze it in. Thank you. Yeah, no, it's absolutely... we certainly have time to get that in. And just thinking of swallows, I've noticed we haven't had so many around near us, but we've got a pair that do appear in at dusk flying around. But Pauline, so this is for you, and it's the ink spots, and I've now just got to go and find this because I've moved again. So here you go, the ink spots, and when the swallows come back to Capistrano.

Oh, there we go, the ink spots. For Pauline, yes, and when the swallows come back to Capistrano. Gosh, you think they may be already deciding to be heading off. I must admit, we haven't seen many at all this year, which has been a great shame because it is fascinating watching them on the wing as they are zooming around. It's one of those things, yes, how it's all changed with what our overseas visitors have come in the summer. We seem to have lost so much. But it was interesting just saying of one thing slightly differently. I over at Hayling the other week, was sort of getting changed by the car, watching the starlings on the flagpole. And it was rather like the intro to one of the films on, to Pixar films, when the birds are all on the telephone or the telegraph wire, and this big one lands and they start trying to poke at his feet, and they're getting lower and lower and lower, and they're all laughing away, and then suddenly he decides to hop off and you see all the birds go zooming up in the air. So it's rather like this with the starlings, because there's very much a pecking order on the wires, and you see one would land and it promptly gets shoved off, but there's quite a uniformity as well along, and they're quite well spaced. But it was amazing to watch. I spent about 10 minutes watching them. I know, slightly anorakal, but it was absolutely great just there in the warm breeze and seeing the starlings doing their bit. Right, where am we off to? I'm going to play, where are we? Got a few records I haven't heard of thing. And one of the other ones I picked up at the weekend was Gene Chandler from 1961. And this is a record called Duke of Earl.

Oh, there we go. Gene Chandler and the Duke of Earl from 1961. Chris, out there in your big Scania. Lovely. Thanks for phoning in. Of course, Diana Rigg. I just couldn't get it together. I could just picture her. But as you're right, we were just saying George Lazenby. And as you say, it was quite interesting. I think he did two films, didn't he? I must admit, I'm like you, I think he did a very good job. But as we mentioned, I think that they acted very well together. But I understand, and I think as we discussed, they were not the best of friends, or

0: had a sort of dislike to each other. But it was, I think you're right, it's a shame he didn't get a bit more of a go at it. But there we go, one of those things. Right, Chris in North London, lovely to hear from you this morning, Chris. And you've requested, I've got to go find this now, here we go, where are we? A Tex Williams record, and I've dug this one out of the library, and as you say, one of the sort of unusual, well, little less known records we get to hear, and as I think maybe on a Monday we will give this a go to have a look and see if we can find some more of these gems which are hiding out there. Tex Williams and his Cowboys, and this is Talking Boogie. I hope I've got this right. Here we go.
1: Now, way down yonder in Tennessee, there's a little old homestead, RFD. Mountain folks gather from miles around just to hear that 8-beat rock the ground. Such rockin', talkin', doing the talking boogie. On an old guitar that's a mellow and sweet, he sits and picks that old 8-beat. There's just one thing he has to talk to play. I don't know how come he just rocks that way. Such rockin', playin', doing the talking boogie. Now, if you want to get your enjoys, listen to me.

Now the man just has to play the boogie and talk, cause if he don't talk, his fingers fall. He says, bring me some chicken and good home brews, and possum and taters and ham bone too. Such eat, talking, doing the talking boogie. Now when the moon comes up, he just won't go to bed. Grabs his guitar, beats time with his head. His feet keep a tapping, his fingers keep a moving. It's the 8-beat sleep, you know he's a grooving. Such sleeping, snoring, dreaming, talking boogie. Now if you wanna get your enjoys, listen to me.

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When the moon comes up and the stars begin to shine, she says, do that boogie till I lose my mind. Such loving, cuddling, loving, talking boogie. Now if you want to get your enjoys, listen to me.

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Chris, thank you so much for that. What a great record that was. Tex Williams and his Caravans doing the talking boogie. I'd just like to say, had a call in from Ian over in Gosport. And this is the sort of thing I love to hear. So, oh, it's brilliant. And this is what makes this so much fun. We were talking about George Lazenby, and I was saying about the two Bond films he did. And Ian rang up to say, and I never saw this, he did a Crunchy advert, apparently, on the television and carried a massive Crunchy on his shoulders. So I don't think, I'm just having a quick look here, if we have anything with a reference to Crunchy. No, I can't see anything there. Let me just see if I can find something. Ian, that's so good, and this is sort of just the... Oh, excuse me. Oh, here we go. Let's just see. Is this going to work? I'm just seeing back. This is... Okay. Ian, I haven't quite found anything to do with Crunchy. But I'm just quickly going down the list. Oh, here we go. I've got a Beatles record here, and seeing as you said it was a giant Crunchy he was carrying, let's just see. And I have no idea what this is going to be, and it's saying the Beatles Golden Slumbers Carry That Weight at the End. I have no idea what we're letting ourselves in for. So Ian, this is for you. Here we go.

0: Oh, there we go, Ian. It was sort of there. It wasn't quite what I was expecting, but we did have some carry that weight in there. Right, time is pressing on, and I suddenly looked and I'm nearly running out of time. So quickly, I'm going to do the programme schedules. I've missed it totally.
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0: Okay, programme schedules for the rest of the day. So coming up after me at 9:45 is Jeannie, Everything Stops for Tea. 10:25, it's Richard Burton, last in the series. 10:30, it's Hindsight with Bob Hind. 12 o'clock, Anything Goes with Tony Bradley. 12:30, it's Henry Turtle, California Cool. 1:30, it's Tea for Three with Eileen, Daisy and Tony. 3:30, we have Gems from the Vaults with Bob Sevier. 4 o'clock, Michael Moore, Swing Song. 5 o'clock, it's Shep Woolley's Suitcase. 7 o'clock this evening, Brazilian Magic with Chris Crocker. 7:30, it's The Monday Club, Bob Hind. 10 o'clock, it's Pat and Theme Tunes. 10:30, Cool Jazz After Hours with Duncan. 11:25 this evening, The Coconut Grove. 11:40 tonight, Ruth and Keith's 60s Music Memories. 1:40, Angel at Night with Ted Nunn. 3:45, it's John Bream's Happy Listening. 4:45, it's Vera Lynn. 5:20, DAB Dave. 5:50, Turn Back the Clock with Willie McIntyre. And 6:45 tomorrow morning, Les Peckham Shorts with Chris Barber. 7 o'clock, Nice and Easy with John Watson. 7:30 tomorrow morning, David Godfrey. And back on tomorrow morning at 8 o'clock, it's Mark with The Breakfast Bustle. And there is the programme schedule.
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0: And that's it from me this morning. I've run out of time. Been lovely being back with you this morning. And thank you so much for all the requests. It's been brilliant. I shall see you on Wednesday evening with Janice for the Wednesday evening request show. Okay, I think we should be going out. Catch you up on Wednesday. Toodle-pip.
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Welcome to Everything Stops for Tea, your potpourri of melody and song, especially chosen to keep you company at tea time. Biscuits are on ration this week, so we will find something else to go with our cup of tea later. We begin today's show with the man who made the Celeste sound truly heavenly. Here's Mead Lux Lewis.

was Mead Lux Lewis entertaining us with Celeste Blues, which was recorded in 1936. Now we ask one of those talented British bands who entertained us on those 78 revs per minute records in the good old days to step forward. Ray Storita and his band are here with Eddie Grossbart.

That was Ray Starita and his band with Eddie Grossbart, with a popular novelty song from 1928, 47 Ginger-Headed Sailors. Here's Ray and the band, and Eddie again singing Ever So Goosey.

How do you feel when you marry your ideal? 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

Now we stay with geese with Harry Roy from 1934.

Harry Roy sang What's Good for the Goose from 1934. The music was supplied by Harry Roy's band. Time now to find a substitute for our biscuit, which are on ration this week. Let's try a doorstep of crusty white bread spread with butter and fish paste while we enjoy a novelty song from Felix Mendelssohn.

Felix Mendelssohn brought us I, just a reminder that you are listening to Everything Stops for Tea on Angel Radio with me, Jeannie. Now it's holiday time and we pack our best clothes in our portmanteau and catch the steamship to Trinidad, where we can enjoy some music with a calypso flavour.

small, and very often causes downfall. As soon as she married there and then she start to do the things that would ache his heart. And when you think that she's belonging to you, she's calling somebody else to do. Therefore, from a logical point of view, always marry a woman uglier than you. Woman give you your meals on time and try to make you comfortable in mind. At night when you lie in your cozy bed, she will coax, caress you and scratch your head. And not a minute in the night she will leave you alone. It seems she wants to melt the fat from your bones. Therefore, from a logical point of view, always marry a woman of

From the Lion with General Clark and his original Calypsos, that was Ugly Woman. And we follow that with Rum and Coca-Cola by Wilmot Houdini and his Royal Calypso Orchestra. More from Trinidad on our next trip. Now we need an enjoyable light piece of music to aid our digestion. The Queen's Hall Light Orchestra will play Marianne for us.

That was Marianne, composed by Charles Williams. All too soon, it's time to say goodbye for today. I hope you've enjoyed our time together this afternoon. Sorry about the lack of biscuits. I'm Jeannie, and I leave you with today's children's favourite, Where Will the Dimple Be? By Alma Cogan. Bye-bye now.

While I play the clinging vine, I watch that love of mine building cradles while I'm pecking at his cheek. Not just one, but two or three twins run in my family, and my cousin Jane had triplets just last week.

Hello everybody, this is Richard Burton. Some more tales, mostly of my time as a cookery demonstrator. In my 25 years as a part-time cookery demonstrator, I've covered a wide range of venues. A very small one was in a Cotswold market town for the town's Christmas shopping evening. I had gone there to demonstrate cast iron fondues, which, being well priced, made an excellent Christmas gift for a keen cook. I drove up from Hampshire in thick fog. As I drove into the town, the Christmas lights looked eerie in the thick fog. It was a cookshop run by two friends, and although it was small, it was well situated next to Waitrose, which usually brought plenty of business in. However, the fog had put everybody off, and by 6:30 we hadn't seen a single customer. I walked round to the corner to the car park, less than a quarter full. We were due to stay open until 8, and our first customers walked in a few minutes to 8, and all they bought was a potato beer. By contrast, the good food shows were busy from morning to night. A wave of customers would surge across the halls as soon as the doors opened, and we would be busy almost non-stop until 6 o'clock. There were loyal customers who would come back year after year to add another knife to their collection. Customers looking for a bargain and those who saved up all year for their favourite show. Moving through the crowds would be all the celebrity chefs who would do demonstrations in the theatres and on the bigger stands, sometime every hour on the hour. It was our job to make sure that all the chefs were seen to use our knives, and we met most of them over the years, and some are still loyal to our brand many years later. One of the TV chefs was booked to appear in several different theatres, often for only a few minutes. It was impossible for him to get through the crowds, many people looking for autographs, and he had a car standing by at the nearest door. He would be steered out of the hall by security men into the car, driven round the outside of the halls to the door nearest his next engagement. As years went by, more and more of my demonstrating time was spent in London. The specialist shops in the outskirts, places like Ealing, Richmond, Croydon and Clapham, were amazingly busy at weekends, and the big West End stores were just something else, a melee of customers. I worked in a lot of them, Harrods, Fortnum & Mason, Peter Jones, John Lewis and Debenhams. I did several demonstrations in Liberty's in Regent Street, and I remember one show particularly. I was booked to do a 25-minute demonstration of enamel steel cookware, and I had to repeat this dem every hour for 6 hours. It took me a long time to get all my equipment and all the food into the store, and it was only when I was setting up that I realised the other 35 minutes in each hour would be filled by Antonio Carnelluccio, who at that time had a series on BBC Two. There was the big man, with all his helpers around him. However, as soon as he saw me, he came over to introduce himself. He wanted to know who I was representing, what equipment I would be demonstrating, what dishes I would be cooking. He promised to introduce me to the crowd at the end of his spots, and he was good as his word. As he finished every 35-minute show, he would say, "Don't go away. Stay and listen to my good friend Richard. He's got some lovely pans, and he'll be cooking some super recipes." He could have ignored me, but he was a true gentleman, and I was proud to have worked with him. My employer always treated me well, put me up in a good hotel, and I was expected to feed myself well when I was away on the firm's business. I knew one famous chef who appeared a lot on the shopping channels, often early in the morning. He used to park his van at the back of the TV station, sleep in it for the night, use the station washroom, and be ready to do a one-hour live spot at 6 o'clock in the morning. The best venue in my experience for demonstrations was the big store halfway along Oxford Street. They have a purpose-built demonstration kitchen in the middle of the cookshop in the basement. Roughly 20 feet square, it had the lot. Fridges, dishwasher and stainless steel worktops. I worked there many times, and I particularly remember one Wednesday in November. I was demonstrating knives and woks and was expected to work 10 till 5 continuously with a short break for a canteen lunch.
Posters announced that on the following day, Marco Pierre White was appearing to publicise his new book and demonstrate his range of kitchen gadgets. I was not surprised when halfway through the afternoon, members of the display team came to get ready for Marco's visit the following day. As I demonstrated and talked to the customers, they worked around me. They did a display of his gadgets, made a pile of his books, and hung up a big 6-foot by 3-foot picture of the big man. Suddenly, I noticed a couple in the crowd. She was enjoying herself, but he didn't care if he never went shopping again. Gazing idly round, his eye fell on the picture of Marco. Then he looked at me, and then his eye went back to the picture. He nudged his wife. "That picture was taken a good few years ago," he remarked. This is Richard Burton. Thanks for listening. There'll be more tales from my past next time.

0: and dementia accompanied by their carer. We run the cafe on the first and third Monday in every month between 2 o'clock and 4 o'clock, and you are welcome to come along, have a cup of tea and a cake, and talk to our many healthcare professionals that can advise and support those caring for somebody living with dementia. And I look forward to seeing you.
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Good morning, one and all. Hope you're cool in the shade and out of this sun, because it's another lovely day, isn't it? But although it does tend to get a bit heavy. Right, today's show, I'll usually have a theme, and every song I'm going to play has got love or lover in the title. Everything to do with love. And you won't believe how many. I mean, I've got about 35 numbers here, and that's only just a few I've found with that title in it. So we'll kick straight off with Kenny Ball, I Love You, Samantha.

Not the original, but a re-recording, obviously a live recording there. It was okay, wasn't it? I love you, Samantha, Kenny Ball. Now, I've got this is not a request show, that's this evening from 7:30, but Ivan has left me a request from his show, and he's asked me to do it, and it's for Daisy in Havant. Good morning, Daisy, and it's her birthday. I don't say what her birth date is, or she's celebrating some age, but anyhow, she's asked for the Beatles, and she learned.

the Fab Four, and that was for Daisy in Haven, who's celebrating her birthday today. I hope she's listening in. As I say, she sent that to Ivan and the Beatles, of course, and she loves you. Going back to 1934 now with the great Al Boley, and Love Is the Sweetest Thing.

There we are, the great Al Jolson. 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And it was her birthday yesterday. I won't tell you how old she was because it's rude to say so. But she did tell me. But she feels as young as she was when she was 21. She said, so it's especially for you, Thelma. Many happy returns for yesterday and Tab Hunter and Young Love.

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There we are. That was for Arthelma, who celebrated her birthday yesterday. And she said she does lots of walking, so she still feels 21. So there we are. Young Love by Tab Hunter. Where are we going to go? This is Bob Hind on his morning show. And everything's dedicated. Every song I'm playing this morning has got Love in the title. So you'll be surprised how many hundreds of songs there are with Love in the title. But anyhow, we're going to have an hour and a half of them. This is Peter and Gordon.

Peter and Gordon, A World Without Love. What was that? 1964, wasn't that, I think? I had it there somewhere. Anyhow, not to worry. Falling in Love with Love. Do you know what? That's from the film Boys from Syracuse. I was going through researching this programme, and I found over 34 different recordings from the song Falling in Love with Love. Anyhow, I'll pick one from our lovely girl, the late Alma Cogan. And here she is.

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1: There we are, Falling in Love with Love. And that was the late, great Alma Cogan, of course. Lovely. As I say, all our songs will have love in the title. And I'm just looking for one. There we are, Jackie Trent. Where Are You Now, My Love? I think this was 64.

There we are, Jackie Trent, Where Are You Now, My Love. That was 65. I thought it was 64. 65. Yes. Another greatly missed girl singer, which you don't hear a lot of these days, is Connie Francis. And a lovely song, You Always Hurt the One You Love.

stood up, isn't it? 1958, that was recorded. Connie Francis, You Always Hurt Your One You Love. This was a very popular love song in its time. It used to be... I've forgotten his name. And he used to have a lead singer. And now, when he broke up from the Mindbenders, they recorded this song.

They'll be Isle of Mind vendors. I've still lost it in my brain who was their lead singer. Anyhow, sort of come to me soon. Now, I'm finding a record here, and I don't know how dated it is, because it's Al Jolson. I don't know whether it's a re-recording, because I haven't managed to hear it yet. Anyhow, it might be a bit old, but You Made Me Love You by Al Jolson.

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1: There we are. Recorded. Recorded before the First World War, that was 1913. I must thank David from Gosport, who just reminded me. Wayne Fontana, it was, who's a lead singer of the Mindbenders, and he split up, didn't he? And then I think he went on and had a solo career, made Pamela. Oh, me and me. Right. We'll lose that one. This is Patsy Cline. I love you so much, it hurts.

There we are, the lovely Patsy Cline there. I love you so much, it hurts. Searchers, don't throw your love away.

There we are, early searchers, don't throw your love away. This is Bob Hyde, Bobby Boy, on his Monday show, and all the songs we playing this morning have got love or loving in the title. Just had a great phone call from Neil in Emsworth as to the Mindbenders, and he said the lead singer with the Mindbenders, after Wayne Fontana left, they became a trio, and then when they split up, Eric formed Hot Legs with Graham Gorman, who went on to record, make 10cc. They recorded the 1970s great hit Not In Love, which you can't unfortunately not play. But yes, Eric Stewart was the lead singer in the Mindbenders after Wayne Fontana had left. Brilliant. Thank you very much, Neil. Love it. Right, lovely. We played that. This is a group from the 50s called the Four Aces, and love is a many splendor thing. Of course it is.

There we are. The Four Aces from 1955, when I was a mere boy. Right, what we got now? I hope Marion is listening up there in London, because she's the biggest fan ever of Billy Fury. And last night was made for love.

There we are, Billy Fury. As I say, our Marion's listening up there in London because she's absolutely in. Let's love Billy Fury. Right, let's push on. Bobby Gentry, lovely. I'll never fall in love again.

Well, there was two songs with the same title. Johnny Ray, of course, I'll Never Fall in Love Again, and before that, Bobby Gentry. But there is another song with the same title by Tom Jones, which I will play a little bit later. I had a call from Wendy, and now she mentioned Love is Blue, and I thought that was by Jeff Beck in the 60s. But apparently it goes back a long time, and it's Paul Mauriat, Love is Blue.

Love Is Blue. No vocals to that, it appears. We'll push on. Now, what time have I got? 40 minutes. Sorry, I'm debating what to play as I go along. This is a rather sad song. Tell Laura I love her.

I need. Oh, well, Johnny. No, it wasn't Johnny Tillotson, was it? It was Ricky Valance. Fuck it, me. Yes. Now, I was going to play I'll Never Fall in Love Again by Tom Jones, but I've just found the version by Lonnie Donegan, because Lonnie Donegan wrote the song and passed it on to Tom. And this is him singing his own arrangement.

My Everlasting Love Affair, 68, I believe. And a couple of emails. John from Chichester. I will take on board, John, what you requested. Thank you very much. And Margaret, but she don't say where she comes from. She said, Bob, there's you're doing love songs, title, songs with love in the title. How about, there's many, many recordings, but can you play a copy of any Lover Come Back to Me? David Whitfield.

There we are, the lovely Shirley Bassey in her early days of fame. As I Love You. Right, I'm going to play two on the trot here with Love in the title. The Trogs from 67, and then Doris Day with her Secret Love.

There we are, Two on the Trot. Secret Love there by Doris Day and... what was before that? Oh, Love... I forgot what I played. Love Is All Around by the Trogs. Of course it is. Now, this is a record on next... What time is it? Heavens above, we've only got 12 minutes. This other record I'm just going to play by Ronnie Hilton has six, I've just found 16 different recordings of it by different singers. I'll tell you, before I go on, I wish sometimes that Angel Radio could play records a little bit later, because I have a CD owned by a group called The Swans from Ireland, and that they wrote a record and recorded it, because Darling, You're the Best Thing That Ever Happened to Me, and it is absolutely stunningly beautiful, but obviously we can't play it. But anyhow, there we are. Anyhow, getting on, Bobby boy. Ronnie Hilton, No Other Love, from 1956.

Ronnie Hilton, No Other Love. do you know what? When I was a young man, a young boy, it never ceased to amaze me how women used to fawn, I don't mean girls, but fawn, and women used to fawn over certain singers. And my very best pal, the late Terry Overton, used to live in Botley Drive in Lee Park. His mum, Marge, well, I knew from when I was a boy. But I remember when Frank Ifield came on the telly. She would have been about 36, 38, maybe 40 then. And she used to literally go loopy over Frank Ifield.

There we are. Lovely. I don't know how many tracks I've played there, but at least 30. All songs with love in the title. And I just picked up an email from Rob in West Moors. I could play that one, Rob, but I'll have to play it out. So what I'll do is, as requested, I'll supply it on tonight's request show. I'll play it early, being you were the first one in, if that's okay with you. But thanks very much for that request. Thank you all very much, especially for the emails and for the phone calls. No doubt, hopefully you'll be here tonight. If it's anything like last Monday night, the time will absolutely fly by. I got in here at 7:10 and all of a sudden it was 10 o'clock and it felt as if I'd been in here for 10 minutes. It was so many people coming on, so it was absolutely wonderful. So I look forward to being with you tonight, 7:30. Do send in your request or email them, and it will be absolutely lovely. Studio@angelradio.uk if you want to email. Email anytime after 6:30 and I shall pick them up. Okay, lovely. Well, thanks very much. Thank you, Patricia and Michael, for sponsoring the show. Very happy birthday to Thelma and Daisy, and I shall see you later. All the very best. God bless.

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Hello everyone, and welcome to Anything Goes. Well, musically, and as long as it's vintage, that is. I'm Tony Bradley, and I shall be playing a wide range of music from a wide range of genres, plus broadcasts, spoken word, poems, comedy, and I shall also throw a few quizzes in there as well. In fact, anything goes.

Conway Twitty with Mona Lisa, and that number took Conway to number 29 in the American charts in 1959, but it also took him to number 5 in Britain. Another up-tempo version of Mona Lisa was by Carl Mann, who also took it into the American charts at number 25. The singer who had the original hit with Mona Lisa, taking him to number 2 in Britain and to number 1 in the States in 1950, was Nat King Cole. But here's Nat with his number 8 hit in the States and his number 3 hit in Britain in 1952, Somewhere Along the Way, with orchestra conducted by Nelson Riddle.

Nat King Cole with Billy May and his orchestra, with the flip side to Somewhere Along the Way. What does it take? Let's have a mystery voice now, and this singer is an Australian who recorded more than 100 albums and sold over 7 million records. Well, that's what it says here in this encyclopedia. He's something of an Australian national institution. He was a singer of country and folk songs, and his most well-known recording got to number one in Australia, and it got to number three in Britain in 1959, spending some 15 weeks in the British charts, 8 of them in the top 10. So for a gold star, who is he?

When's Your Birthday Baby? By one of the stars of British pop in the late 1950s, Vince Eager. And sadly, that number was not a hit for Vince, nor was it for Johnny Ray, who also recorded it. And the number dates to 1959. And before Vince, our mystery voice with his British hit from 1959, A Pub with No Beer, a major tragedy there, I think. It is Slim Dusty. Yes, Slim Dusty. And if you identified Slim Dusty, a gold star. To a name that tune now, and this week it's an easy one. And this tune is based on an old Mexican folk song, and there was a popular recording of it in 1938 by Alvaro Hernandez Ortiz under the name of El Yarico. I've no idea how to pronounce it. It's spelt J-A-R-O-C-H-O. Anyway, however it's pronounced, it became very popular. And it also became a hit in the 1950s for Ritchie Valens. So with that clue in mind, for a gold star, what is the name of this tune?

0: Dorothy Shay, the Park Avenue Hillbilly, as she was known, there with orchestra and chorus conducted by Russ Black in 1953. And the long title of that number is Don't You Think You Should Have Mentioned It Before? Don't You Think You Should Have Mentioned It Before? A little ditty concerning certain marriage complications. And before Dorothy, our Name That Tune with James Last and his orchestra in 1966, with that old Mexican folk song that later became a hit for Ritchie Valens, it is La Bamba. Yes, La Bamba. And if you identified La Bamba, a gold star. Not too difficult, that one. Well, keeping with the topic of marriage, let's have a lovely poem by Pam Ayres. And it's called, Yes, I'll Marry You, My Dear. Yes, I'll Marry You, My Dear, by Pam Ayres.
1: This is called Yes, I'll Marry You, My Dear, and I'm glad to say it seems to be used at lots of weddings these days. I can't think why. Yes, I'll marry you, my dear, and here's the reason why. So I can push you out of bed when the baby starts to cry. And if we hear a knocking, and it's creepy and it's late, I hand you the torch, you see, and you investigate. Yes, I'll marry you, my dear, you may not apprehend it, but when the tumble dryer goes, it's you that has to mend it. You have to face the neighbour should our Labrador attack him, and if a drunkard fondles me, it's you that has to whack him. Yes, I'll marry you, my dear, you're virile and you're lean. My house is like a pigsty, you can help to keep it clean. And that little sexy dinner which you served by candlelight, as I just do chipolatas, you can cook it every night. It's you who has to work the drill and put up curtain track. And when I've got the PMT, it's you who gets the flack. I do see great advantages, but none of them for you. And so, before you see the light, I do, I do, I do.
0: And that's a lovely poem, Pam Ayres, and Yes, I'll Marry You, My Dear. Well, keeping with the topic of marriage, once again, the Big Bopper appeared to be heading for a shotgun wedding with his number 38 American hit in 1958, The Big Bopper's Wedding.

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And the man keeps saying, are you gonna take this woman or ain't you?

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0: life. 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And I say, partner, I don't believe I do. Let me out of here!
1: J.P. Richardson, or as he was billed, the Big Bopper, there with The Big Bopper's Wedding in 1958. Thank you for the pleasure of your company this week. It's nice to know that people are listening in to this wonderful vintage music and enjoying a poem and having a go at the quizzes that we have here on Anything Goes. I'm here next week with more of the same, so please do join me then. And until then, this is Tony Bradley saying, as always, keep safe and take care.

0: Tony Bradley was sponsored by family and friends in memory of Gladys Watkinson. As Glad always said, take time to smell the roses and keep a song in your heart.
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0: Hi, and welcome to part two of California Cool. Can hear you scratching your head or somewhere else and thinking, what on earth can this all be about? Well, do you remember the lovely summers of the late 50s and early 60s and the music that went with it? Those lazy, hazy, crazy days of summer. Well, grab this for a further clue.
1: America without graffiti. Paradise retained. No AIDS. No crack. No smack. No dot-com. No geeks in Silicon Valley. No girls with silicon implants. Instead, the Pacific Ocean laps the beaches of Venice, Hermosa, and Laguna. The sun shines on the backs of the bronze boys who race to catch the wave. And on the beach,

0: year one of the Kennedy administration.
1: I do not believe that any of us would exchange places with any other people or any other generation. And so, my fellow Americans, ask not what your country can do for you. Ask what you can do for your country.
2: A young, tuned-in president where youth seemed to be taking over. That was 1961. America, all sun, sea and sand. And sunshine. Or so we were led to believe. Meanwhile, here in UK, at that time, the test match had been cancelled, rain stopped play. We were surrounded by bomb sites from the Second World War. We'd not yet got hot running water from our pipes or even central heating. And the thought of air conditioning was, well, it was just from another planet. But we had our music, didn't we? And we had the American dream to imagine. Well, while that was going on the west coast of America, in New York, the folk clubs were full of magical performers, especially in Greenwich Village. It's that California cool sound that we're exploring at the top of the show here originated from Jack Holzman's Elektra record label, which was primarily a folk label in the late 50s. Jack Holzman built a catalogue of folk music albums that included albums by Theodore Bickle, Oscar Brand and Josh White. Elektra was not a force in the charts, but it did have a reputation for sound quality, imaginative, beautiful sleeve design and, most important, financial honesty. In this program, we'll see how in the late 50s, early 60s, Jack Holzman nurtured a new generation of folk singers who'd arrived in New York to make a name for themselves in the coffee houses of Greenwich Village. In this era, his main rivals in the world of independent record labels were Folkways, Prestige and Vanguard. But as Tom Rush and Judy Collins recall, Elektra, moulded by the personal taste of its founder, was the hippest label in town.
3: I think everybody perceived Elektra as being the happening label because Prestige and Vanguard were both kind of marketing to a fairly small audience, whereas Elektra was clearly trying to expand the horizons. And I remember when I first signed with Elektra, people telling me that they bought my album because it was on Elektra. They'd never heard of me before, but they trusted Jack Holzman's taste. You know, he'd never let them down. So they bought my album on faith because it was on the Elektra label.
4: Jack's taste in music and his taste in artistic showing of what was going on in the music were enormously important. His taste was very eclectic, but his sharp eye was sharp for all of us in different ways, and it made all of us stand out.

0: Turn, Turn, Turn, from the lovely Judy Collins, Jack Holzman's first signing of the 60s.
1: The more records we put out, folk singers knew each other. They were getting a fair shot at Elektra. They said, let me introduce you to Elektra. And that happened a lot. I got Judy Collins because Bob Gibson introduced me to Judy. And it just grows.
0: A child prodigy, concert pianist, Judy Collins took up the guitar at the age of 16. In the late 50s, she made an impression at folk clubs in Boulder, Central City, and Denver, Colorado, and at the State Forum, even, in Chicago. Destined for great things, or what, chums? Stand by.
2: I knew Bob Gibson very well. Bob Gibson's the one who recommended me, based on my version of a song called The Great Silky. In Norway, there sits a maid. That one. He recommended me to the owner of the Gate of Horn in Chicago. That's how I got that job. Bob Gibson was a good friend of mine.
1: It was a different time then. You could watch an artist grow and mature before you made an absolute commitment to signing them.
3: Did you think we have to get our own Joan Baez when Vanguard got Joan Baez?
1: Well, I was looking for an artist who was exquisite as Joan Baez. And I despaired of ever finding one until Bob Gibson said, you ought to check out Judy Collins. And I saw Judy, and I didn't think she was quite ready yet. And then about 6 months later, I saw her playing at Gertie's Folk City in New York. And I thought she was stunning, and I went up and said so. And I said, I think you're ready to record, and I'd love to work with you.

0: her repertoire plowed the same repertoire that Joan Baez did, the traditional song. And we knew that she would have to grow out of that. And with the third album, she did. The third album had songs like Turn, Turn, Turn. It was a direction that Joan probably wouldn't have taken as early as Judy took hers.
1: I had kind of run the gamut myself of the traditional songs that interested me. And I was living in New York City in the Village. The Village was a small town then, and everybody from every province was there. And I began to collect the songs of the city singers and thereby met and recorded most of the young stars of the Village. There was this kind of wonderful male contest going on between Eric Anderson and Tom Paxton and David Blue and Peter Lafarge and all these men and Bob Dylan, and everybody churning out these wonderful songs and writing very fast, writing so quickly. There was none of this hours and hours and weeks and months and years. They were just snapping them out, and they were sung at the concerts, and Jack and I would go to town hall and hear Dylan, and he'd nudge me and say, "That's for you, dear." And I'd agree and say, "That's right," because our taste was, I would say, always on the mark together. Now you

0: We coupled it with an absolutely stunning and very famous cover, a headshot of Judy, full life-size, with those incredibly piercing blue eyes. And every young lad at Harvard seemed to want a Judy Collins record. And that record just leapt out of the bins at the Harvard Coop. That's when we knew that something was happening. And she became a star with that album.
1: So I had broken through into this world of singer-songwriters. I didn't write any songs myself, and I had a contract with Elektra, and people would come to me with songs because that's what songwriters do. They come to you and they sing it, or they send you a demo. In many cases in those days, it was coming personally to sing it to you. Eric Anderson came to my house. Al Cooper brought him to my house because he knew that I had a record up and that I was looking for material. So he brought Eric, and Eric came to the door, rode the subway down from uptown, got off at 79th where I was living, knocked on the door and said, "Excuse me, can I use your bathroom?" Went into the bathroom and finished writing Thirsty Boots on a Match cover and brought it out and said, "I want to sing you this song," and sang it. And I said, "Oh, great, we'll put it on the album. It's that easy."

0: very close to my folk artists. The rock artists I kept my distance from a bit, because if I got too close to them, I wouldn't be able to be the person who had to tell them the truth from time to time. So I avoided that. But with the folk artists, it was much different. Judy and I would fight over everything. We'd fight over which Japanese restaurant to go. But it was more of a tennis match between the two of us, and we are still enormously close.
1: Interesting track, that. Thirsty Boots, from Judy's fifth album. The previous album, Judy Collins Live, contained three songs written by Tom Paxton. He just couldn't get a record deal anywhere. And then he was introduced to Jack Holzman and Elektra Records.
2: He finally found someone who had some interest in him as a recording artist.
3: Jack took me into his study and said, sing some songs for me. So I did. I sang about three or four songs, and he never looked at me, never looked at me once. And when I finished, he said, well, I hope you can sing those songs with a little more energy in the studio than you've just done now. And then he made me his standard offer, which was to go in the studio for one session, which meant 3 hours, and if anything came out of it that was good, we'd sign a contract for 3 albums in 3 years. And if it didn't, I could have the tapes to do with what I could. Luckily, the first session went very well, and I went on to do 7 albums for him.

Jack was a businessman. Everyone has a stereotype of the business people in music as heavies. And in fact, with Jack, it was nothing like that. Jack cared a lot about the music, but he also wasn't in it to go broke. He was in it to succeed at it. And he worked very, very hard. And he was always available to talk to. I mean, he had this kind of brusque exterior, but his office door was open, you know, and you'd come up there and you could go in and sit down and talk. And he always had interesting things to say. There was nothing off-putting about Jack at all. But above all, he was a president of a growing record company, and he was bound to make that company a success.

0: Tom Paxton's most covered song, The Last Thing on My Mind, from his debut album, Ramblin' Boy, released in 1964. Tom was one of the many prolific writers Judy Collins talked about earlier, all carrying acoustic guitars and singing deeply personal songs. Their lyrics were inspired by the liberal spirit of Woody Guthrie and the contemporary impact of Bob Dylan, and commented on the burning issues of the 60s, the civil rights campaign, and the escalating war in Vietnam.
1: Everybody was getting better in front of your eyes, you know, and it was a kind of an incubator that way. You work at the Gaslight, there'd be six or seven guys on the bill. You'd come up and do three songs, and then go back upstairs to the little poker game that we had going on, and then come back down later, do another three songs. And they kept turning the house over. But, you know, we were rubbing up against one another, and it was a great incubator.
2: You know, chums, whereas Tom Paxton could move comfortably from a love song to a children's novelty to ironic protest, his fellow Elektra artists, namely Phil Oakes, took a different approach.
1: Phil was an edgy, edgy guy. I loved him. We got along great. He was very supportive, and I was supportive of him. And we were on many, many benefits and stuff together. Worked at the Gaslight a lot. Phil was very edgy. He told me one night at the Kettle of Fish Bar, and he really saw his future as being a cross between Che Guevara and Elvis Presley. And I said, well, that, you know, that's a handful. But that's what he saw. I mean, he saw radical rock and roll.
2: Jack Holzman had a very clear reason why Phil Oakes suffered such a rapid decline.
3: Every singer-songwriter was in trouble, and the trouble was Bob Dylan. Bob Dylan comes on the scene and does it better than anybody. They're writing temporally, he's writing for the ages, and they all try to beat Dylan. I remember Phil Oakes spent a lot of time writing a non-protest song called Changes, a very good song. Dylan called him and says, you got anything to do? I just wrote a song, I want to come over and play it for you. He comes over and he plays like a Rolling Stone.

0: Phil Oakes' beautiful track Changes, when compared to Like a Rolling Stone by Dylan, well, they're two different kinds of things. You pay your money and you make your choice. Phil Oakes must have considered Changes to be his magnum opus. Dylan plays, well, let Jack Holzman explain his reaction. And of course, Phil Oakes.
1: Poor Phil was crushed, couldn't even get a song out. He always wanted to have that kind of acceptance. I think the songs were authentic. I think he actually felt it. But he was also interested in selling records, and there's nothing wrong with selling records. But Dylan was the crusher, and he felt it more than anybody else.
2: He did have a very real Vietnam protest, I Ain't Marching Anymore.
1: Yeah, it's a great song. But they were songs of that moment. That's why they were so powerful at the time. Because they spoke like a traditional broadside used to speak of events of a moment.
0: Now, at this time, Jack Holzman's Elektra label had an increasing roster of artists, and he'd always admired Paul Rothchild, who worked at Prestige Records. He was a great producer, and Jack poached him. And it turned out to be a really inspired choice.
1: Paul Rothchild was the only person I saw in the village going to clubs more often than me or the managers. We both had equal measures of taste and arrogance, and I thought we would make a great team. We would fight and we would argue with each other, but the records would be better. Paul was very, very solid musically. He was a fanatic, as was I, and it was a very, very good working relationship.
0: John Sebastian, later of the fabulous Loving Spoonful, an even better solo folkie, was at this time immersed in the Greenwich Village scene. John Sebastian, incidentally, was born and raised in Greenwich Village. He grew up playing in basket clubs. Now, what was a basket club? It was a place where these cafes with fabulous names like Lamplight and the Gaslight and the Living End, of course, the Café Noir and so on, couldn't get a license for performers, so they'd turn up and play and then hand a basket around, and people, if they'd enjoyed the act, would put some dollars in. Well, he'd seen Rothchild and Holzman in action, and, well, let him tell you.
3: In the studio and on the street.
4: Here was Paul every night. You know, we'd be down on Bleecker and McDougal in our leather jackets and our beetle boots and not enough clothes for the winter. And Paul would be listening to whatever was on the street, whoever was the new act that had come in, whoever was opening for somebody you knew about. Rothchild would be there. And that's why Elektra scooped an enormous number of especially village acts.

you get somebody like Freddie Neal, a genius who can't center himself, who can't focus on what he's doing sometimes. So extra verses materialize in the middle of songs and little digressions of a 12-string guitar part. And Rothschild would listen, and he'd wait till we were done, and I would be up in Elektra Records the next night as Paul began to splice. And he would take out all of those little digressions and come up with tight, tight, tight Fred Neal, which didn't exist.

0: The Other Side of This Life from Fred Neil. He had a great album out on Elektra called Bleaker and McDougal. Fred didn't have commercial success though with Elektra, but some of the tracks like Everybody's Talking, Little, and even Dolphins were successful when recorded by other artists. When producer Paul Rothchild came from Prestige Records across to Elektra, he bought somebody from the Boston folk scene, Tom Rush.
1: What set Elektra apart, I think, was Jack's aesthetic sense. He spent extra money getting the recordings done as well as they possibly could be. The stuff I recorded for Prestige was done in a guy's living room in Boston. The guy had one mic wire running up from the kitchen where his single-track tape recorder was. It had one knob on it, volume. And the wire ran up the stairs to the living room where the music took place, and he had no equalization, no nothing. If you wanted a brighter sound, you'd roll the rug back a little bit. Holzman had a whole different approach, and he did things in professional studios with professional equipment.

0: The impression we left was one of care and thoroughness and dedication to quality. Quality in the purity of the sound, not just in the original recording sessions, but in all of the mastering and manufacturing stages that followed. So Elektra was always interested in sound, and we were interested in sound because we wanted to present the artist fairly. That's the one thing we could do as a smaller label that would make us special. As careful as we were about sound, we had to be careful of our graphic look. I thought that the look of Elektra, what the public saw, had to encompass a visual aesthetic broad enough to include a wide variation of artwork for covers, advertising, and catalogs. And to do that, I asked William S. Harvey, who had been designing covers for us independently, to come on board and set the graphic look for Elektra forward. I was hoping that we could become a bigger company and that the continuity of graphics and the quality of our sound and the solidity of the releases and the fact that we didn't issue too many of them would give people comfort to take an Elektra record home, even if they could not hear it in the store. So if you hadn't heard the record, we wanted you to trust Elektra.
1: My gal, she's up singing and crying.

0: can't help but say, you know, Jack was kind of a geek of his time. And I mean that in the most affectionate way. But he somehow, as a result of his carriage and his background, wasn't as loose and floppy as maybe the surrounding scene was. And so people used to get the impression that he was stiff and maybe withdrawn. And I was one of the guys who'd say, hang with this guy, because you'll see, you know, he's letting us do all this stuff. Look at this, you know, what he's letting us do. Nobody has caught us yet. We're getting $50 for a 3-hour session. Oh, my God. You know, so this was all the way that I think we thought of Jack was, can't quite figure the guy out, but boy, it's working, whatever he's doing.
1: She's gone everywhere but home.
2: You know, chums, during the first half of the 60s, Elektra's reputation in the folk rock world was enhanced when Jack Holzman recorded singles from the new generation, like Tom Paxton, Judy Collins, Tom Rush, and Phil Oak. In the mid-60s, Elektra explored a new direction. Like everyone else in the American music business, Jack was diverted by the Beatles' unprecedented success in 1964. And then a year later, Dylan went electric. The second Elektra LP by Tom Rush, Take a Little Walk With Me, represented the shift from folk to folk rock. While the second side featured contemporary and traditional folk songs, the album kicked off with a selection of rock and roll songs. Yes! And here, John Sebastian, later of The Lumming Spoonful, and Tom Rush explain.
0: I agree with you that Tom is almost the tipping point, because he was playing tunes that were written by people like Bo Diddley and all these early rhythm and blues tunes, and doing a kind of a folky acoustic guitar rendition.
3: I just couldn't find enough traditional folky kind of stuff that I was excited about. And musically, I really got interested in music during the late 50s, when there were so many fabulous artists that were nothing like one another. Fats Domino, the Everly Brothers, Little Richard, Elvis had nothing to do with each other except for the energy. Musically, their styles were very, very different. So when I was coming up short in the tune count, I turned to some of this material that I'd loved back in my formative years.

0: But I'm a lover, can't tell a book. Looking at the cover, hey.
1: You can't tell a book by the cover. Tom Rush's version of Bo Diddley's hit. Elektra was an influential and hip independent label, but its sales were still only modest. Jack Holtzman managed to spot two gaps in the record market. Filling them gave his company added financial security as it invested in new artists. Holtzman was happy to satisfy the unglamorous but emerging demand for stereo sound effects. Beginning in 1960, Jack released over 500 such tracks, described on the LP sleeves as ideal for theater groups, home movie enthusiasts, radio and TV stations, slideshows, sound buffs, and many others.
2: What was important about the sound effects is that over 7 years, they sold about 1 million records at the 13 volumes combined. So they averaged about 90,000 apiece. But they were free of royalties. There were no artist royalties. There were no copyright royalties. It did very, very well. It provided the seed money for what was to become Nonesuch. And Nonesuch provided the additional seed money for us to get into rock and roll and all of those things, which were slightly more expensive.
3: Nonesuch was the result of Holtzman seeing another niche in the market that could be exploited, initially exploiting music from the Baroque period, another of Holtzman's passions. Nonesuch became a popular and economical choice for classical music fans.
2: So I'm thinking about, is it possible to make records that are high-quality records that you could make available to students for half the normal price of a record in 1963, and to do it at the price of a quality paperback, and to provide interesting covers and liner notes that discuss the music not just in and of itself, but also in terms of the cultural context in which it was created.
1: One of the enthusiasts involved in the Nonesuch operation was the young kazoo player in the Elektra act, the Even Dozen Jug Band, Joshua Rifkin.
4: Nonesuch was another one of these brilliant ideas of Jack's. Inexpensive classical record labels had been there, but they looked like budget productions. And it was Jack's brilliant idea to think that one could do something that really looked distinctive, did not look low rent, had a definite identity of its own. And I had the good fortune to become involved with this virtually from the start. And gradually he put certain parts of the operation under my command, which for, you know, a kid of 20, 21, barely out of Juilliard, was something very heady. And when I look back again, it is something very striking about Jack, that he was willing to take chances like this. I'm not the only person for whom he did that.
1: In 1965, Joshua Rifkin was given the task of crafting an unusual response to the Beatles phenomenon. Lennon-McCartney songs were gaining respectability through interpretations by jazz and easy-listening artists. But Jack Holtzman wondered how their melodies would sound arranged in the Baroque style of the 17th and 18th centuries.
4: This is something very characteristic of Jack. Jack was one of your original out-of-the-box thinkers, I think, a divergent thinker, as they were sometimes characterized in the educational world in those days. Jack always had different and quirky ideas. He could see where something would go. I think that's really, you know, one of the facets of what I would call his genius. He came to me with the idea. He said that he had this idea. We had to do it very quickly, because if he had had this idea, somebody else was going to get this idea. Between Jack's first approach to me and release of the album, there must have been an interval of all of about 5 or 6 weeks. It was done at incredible speed, as I say, because Jack felt it had to be done now. So I wrote the music night and day. We had copyists copying it all the time. We got the players into the studio immediately. We started editing tape virtually the minute the sessions were done. So the album just went from Jack's idea to realization in really blitz speed.

0: Such a radical reinvention of the Beatles' music required permission from Lennon and McCartney and the publisher of their songs, so Jack set off for England. He was surprised to discover that the Fab Four were fans of an Elektra act he had signed in 1963.
1: When I went over and met with Dick James and said, this is what I want to do, and Dick James did not know what I was talking about, he said, look, I'm going over to see the boys, come on with me. And so I went into the studio. We got, first of all, into Dick's white Rolls Royce, which was a pretty impressive thing. I'd never ridden in a Rolls before. And we went to the studio, and he introduced me. And the first thing that anyone said was George Harrison. He said, you recorded Kernaray and Glover, didn't you? He said, I love that record. And Lennon chimed in, too, and said, I've got the record, and I love it, too. And they said, go ahead. And that was that. And I got an autograph picture from my only son at that time.
2: And did Kernaray and Glover ever find out that...
1: Oh, sure, I told them. Are you kidding?

0: Well, what's the matter with the mill? The closing track of the Turner, Ray and Glover album. It was their second one. Also, lots more blues rags and hollers, produced by Jack Holzman and Paul Rothchild in 1964. Towards the end of that year, Paul Rothchild became fascinated by the Chicago-based band, the Paul Butterfield Band, an interracial group led by a fierce harmonica playing vocalist. By the time they had signed to Elektra, the dazzling lead guitarist Mike Bloomfield had been added to the lineup. The first album was ready for release, but the producer was beginning to have doubts.
1: After the first Butterfield album was completed, and I was hearing good things about it, but I had not heard it yet, Paul and I were flying up to visit Tom Rush and his aunt on Martha's Vineyard. And during that conversation, Paul said to me he didn't get the album and he thought we had fallen short of our goal. Meanwhile, I had 10,000 of them sitting in a warehouse ready to ship. And he convinced me not to release it, that he wanted to go back and try it some more because he didn't believe he had learned enough about the technique for recording electronic instruments. So we went back and recorded it two additional times, and we issued the third iteration of the first Butterfield Band album.

0: And that, dear chums, is Elektra Records' first venture into recording an electronic band. The Paul Butterfield Blues Band. And what a front man he was. Harmonica and really wild vocals. And Mike Bloomfield on lead guitar. Well, could it go wrong? They were a joy to watch. The label's second electric band could have been The Byrds. They had been formed by folk artists keen to follow the example set by the Beatles in their movie A Hard Day's Night. Roger McGuinn, the leader of The Byrds, it appeared anyway to Jack Holzman at the time, had already played guitar on some of Judy Collins's work for Elektra. But Jack let The Byrds fly away. Here's his version of events.
1: The management of The Byrds wanted far more money than I could ever have imagined. And I was dismayed. They went and made a deal with Columbia, and they really wanted to be with a big label. After that, I got Religion was willing to ante up a bit more and had made a deal to record The Loving Spoonful. And I knew John Sebastian very well. But John called me after shaking hands and actually popping champagne corks. John called me 2 days later and said, my publishing company says that they have the recording rights. And they evidently had some language that was fairly broad, which would give them the rights.

So the wonderful John Holmesman missed out on the bird and then the Loving Spoonful. But I'll let you into a secret. The next band he signed was called Love with Arthur Lee and eventually The Doors. But that's all in the future, which we'll cover next time's round. Well, you have enjoyed putting all this together. California Cool. My name's Henry. Henry Turtle. Thanks for tuning in, chums. I'm about to tune out. So till the next time, over and out.

0: That programme was sponsored by Lynn and Hamish in Shanklin. They love Angel Radio and would like to dedicate it to their beloved companion, Harry.
1: Hello, I'm Steve. 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
0: Barbara in Waterlooville sponsors our next programme, in loving memory of Ken in Cowplain. Thank you, Barbara. Vic and Eileen's quizzes and puzzles are sponsored for Joyce, with love from Ron.
2: Thank you, Barbara. Good afternoon. We three, I'll tell you who the three are after we've played our theme tune.

0: Right, we three. Shall we introduce we three? There's Tony. Hello. There's...
1: Eileen. Hello, folks. Hope all is well with you all.
0: And there's...
2: Daisy. Hello. Lovely to be on the air this afternoon.
0: Hello, Daisy. Let me introduce Daisy, because Daisy is our new work experience student. She's come all the way from... Actually, where have you come all the way from, Daisy?
2: I've come all the way from Winchester.
0: How did you get here?
2: On the train. Long journey.
0: Yes. How far is Winchester away?
2: About an hour away.
0: My goodness. And you're willing to do that just to come to do work experience at Angel
2: Very Ridge. Keen.
0: Excellent. We'll chat with Daisy and we'll chat with Eileen more through the programme. But Eileen's got the very first request.
1: I've got the first request, and it's for Anne in Wesley. Hello, Anne. And guess what? We're playing a Johnny Mercer for Anne, and we are playing Personality.
0: Thank you, Anne, and thank you also for your very, very kind donation. Thank you, Anne.

0: Right, lovely, lively record. Who takes care of the caretaker's daughter? And that was Bobby Darin. And the one before that was Personality, and all especially for Anne in West Leigh. Thank you, Anne. Now, if you want to...
1: Johnny Mercer was in there as well somewhere, you know.
0: Yes, yes. It's funny because people say, well, his name... I said, well, he wasn't always singing. He wrote music as well. Prolific writer,
1: yes,
0: wasn't he?
1: Yes.
0: I will give you the phone numbers, folks, because if you want to make a request, you can give me a ring here in the studio, and it's 02392 498 556, or you can use the free phone number, which is 08 000 141 955. And you can get, that's Sharon, out on reception. Now, I'm going to read the quiz. And it's a music quiz today. It's all music questions. Question number one. How many made up the ink spots? I'm looking at Tony. Oh, yes, he's got the correct answer. How many made up the ink spots? Number two, what kind of wind is the wayward wind? What kind of wind is the wayward wind? Number three, what crooner soared with When I Fall in Love? What crooner soared with When I Fall in Love? Number four, what monkey's release urges Cheer up, Sleepy Jean? What monkey's release urges Cheer up, Sleepy Jean? Number five, what classical piece is the Lone Ranger theme based on? What classical piece is the Lone Ranger theme based on? And the line from a song, they have the time of their life. They have the time of their life. So that's your first six questions. All right, Tony, you knew all of those, didn't you?
1: Yeah.
0: That's what you're on the spot now.
1: It's warm, isn't it? And it slows your brain down, doesn't it? We're going to go over to Daisy now, who's got a request.
2: Yes, this next one is for David from Shepherd's Bush, and he wants Ralph McTell's Michael in the Garden. And he says, because it's the first record about autism,

0: McTell with Michael in the Garden. The next one is for June in the Warren, and she wants Jean Vincent with Upper Lazy River.
1: Have you got hiccups?
0: Yep, just a bit tongue twisted today.

0: That was for June, and that was Up a Lazy River by Gene Vincent.
1: Right, Eileen's on the phone at the moment. So, oh, you're yeah. okay, are you?
2: Yeah, Brian. David's holding on. The next request is for Brian in Waterlooville. And Brian would like Elvis Presley, and there'll be peace in the valley.

0: Wow, that was Elvis Presley. There'll be peace in the valley, especially for Brian in Waterlooville. Thank you, Brian.
1: I think that his gospel songs are some of his best.
0: Yes, yeah, I do.
1: He does them with real feeling, doesn't he?
0: Yeah.
1: Because before he became a pop star, he used to sing in church, didn't he?
0: Yeah, I think he did, yes, yeah.
1: I think a lot of the sort of well-known singers started in
0: church. I've got a CD with all gospel songs of his.
1: Oh, right,
0: yeah.
1: Yeah, very good. Right, I think Daisy's got the next one.
2: Yes, this next one's for Carol in Waterlooville again. And she wants Johnny Mathis, Folks Who Live on the Hill.

0: That was Johnny Mathis, Folks Who Live on the Hill for Carol.
1: All right, the next request coming up is...
2: Oh, come on, listeners, someone phone up and remind me.
3: Oh, no, the Eddie on the Isle of Wight, he knows
2: who used to say... Oh, was it Al Reed? It was Al Reed.
3: Yes,
2: it was Al Reed.
3: Yes, it could. Yeah.
2: It was Al Reed.
3: Yeah.
2: He won't hurt you. He won't hurt you. Get your leg out of his mouth. He won't hurt you. let's find out a little bit about our Daisy, because she's only started today. So you're from Winchester.
0: Yes, I'm from Winchester.
2: What school do you go to?
0: I go to Henry Beaufort School in Winchester.
2: Say that slower. Where?
0: The Henry Beaufort School in Winchester.
2: Right. Is that... does that have any sort of special status? Is it a school for more than intelligent people, or is it just an ordinary run-of-the-mill school?
0: No, it's an ordinary secondary school. It's like one out of three in Winchester. And it has an excellent hearing impaired unit, which is good for...
2: Good. And extracurricular activities. You were telling me this morning that yesterday you did a tap dancing show, is that right?
0: That was not with my school, that was with Freedom Dance Academy, which is based in Bishop's Waltham, which isn't far from Winchester.
2: And tell us about that then.
0: Yes, so it's an excellent little company for dancers and also adults, young, so teenagers, young children, all the way to adults. It's run by a lovely lady called Bethany Werwell, and she's so lovely.
2: And how long have you been going there?
0: Oh, ever since I was like 5 years old.
2: Okay.
0: Been there a long time.
2: 10 years?
0: Yes.
2: Amazing. And you were tap dancing yesterday?
0: Yes, tap and ballet.
2: And the clothes you're wearing today, tell us about the top. Listeners, I'll describe the top to you, but you can see this top if you go on our Facebook page. There's a photo of Daisy in her top. It's very 60s. I said to her this morning that it's very much like something off of Austin Powers.
0: Yes.
2: So tell us about the top and how it came about.
0: Yeah, so yesterday, this was actually part of my costume for the show, but I thought, why not cut off the arms and use it for work experience, so...
2: It's excellent, and it doesn't look like the arms have been cut off,
0: yeah.
2: It just looks like a proper made shirt. Excellent. Right, where are we going next? Oh, we're going... Eileen, can you do the next request for me?
1: Hold on, Barbara. Hold on, please.
3: Right, the next request coming up is for Beatrice and Ernest in Lee Park, and they'd love to hear Brooke Benton and more.

0: lovely Brooke Benton and more, especially for Beatrice and Ernest in Lee Park. Hope you're both well.
1: Yes, thank you so much. our Dave Down Under has been on the phone. It says here on this slip of paper from our lovely receptionist, for the newcomer. And I thought it was referring to Daisy as on account of it's her first day. But evidently it's me to this programme. So there we go. Thank you.
0: That sounds like Dave from Down Under, doesn't it?
1: It does. I was telling Daisy that he wanders around Havant Park with a boomerang, just in case there's any kangaroos on the loose. Dave has requested, especially for me, my favourite Bernard Cribbins record. Did you hear me play Bernard Cribbins at 6:30 this morning?
0: Yeah, I was listening, yes. Did I hear
1: it? He was doing, they tell me there's a lot of it about. And it'll be repeated on Thursday. Got to get a plug in for myself.
0: Yeah, of course.
1: Anyway, this is my favourite Bernard Cribbins record. Thank you, Dave.

0: Thank you to our Dave down under. What's the matter, Eileen?
1: I'm having a choke.
0: Having a choke. Thank you to Dave down under. That was for the newcomer. Me newcomer. To this programme. Talking about newcomers and me, you're bowing out soon, aren't you, Eileen?
1: I am indeed, yes. On the 3rd of August will be my last Monday.
0: So I'm either going to have to find two other guests so I can still call it
1: we three,
0: or we're going to have to give it up completely. And have a couple of hours of silence.
1: Yes, listeners would like that, wouldn't
0: they?
1: I'm sure they
0: prefer that to us lot.
1: Yeah. No, I started in August, so decided to finish. I'm losing my voice.
0: How many years would that have been?
1: 24.
0: Goodness gracious.
2: Wow.
1: Yes, Daisy, yes. Wow.
0: She looked like you when she started. Now look at the poor
1: Never
0: old
1: looked
0: thing.
1: That good. No, I've thoroughly enjoyed it, folks, and I've made lots and lots of telephone friends and email friends, a lot I'm keeping up with. Anyone that wants to email me, you know, when I've gone.
0: Everyone mentions you. The only person who hasn't mentioned you yet is Donald Trump, and I'm sure he'll get round to it at some point.
1: I'm not bothered about him.
0: He'll probably
1: say
0: sue
1: that,
0: you.
1: Should I? Yes. If I'm fought with something, well, and try to put something right.
0: Are you going to do your quiz questions again?
1: Yes, I'll.
0: It's about time, isn't
1: it? I'll do the first six one more time. How many made up the ink spots? What kind of wind is the wayward wind? What crooner soared with When I Fall in Love? What monkey's release urges Cheer Up Sleepy Jean? What classical piece is the Lone Ranger theme based on? And the line from the song, They Have the Time of Their Life. All right, so off you go. I'll do the last six questions in another half an hour. And the next request coming up is for the Tea and Chat group at St Michael's in Leigh Park, and they would like to hear Andy Williams' Home Loving Man.
0: Have you got the names of the Tea and Chat people? Go on, give them a mention.
1: I was about 30.
0: Go on then.
1: No, I can't go through all of that.
0: Well, the main ones that you can remember.
1: All right, Carol, Shirley, Colin, Marie, and Kath, and Gail, and
0: I've only done it so that the ones you forget to mention
1: get
0: on it. Yeah. Right, what was that request again?
1: I'm not telling you. Well, it's Andy Williams, Home Loving Man.

0: Andy Williams, home loving man, especially for St Michael's Tea and Chat Group in Leigh Park. Thank you all.
1: Shall we give the phone numbers out again? Mm-hmm. And it's to talk to Eileen in the studio. Please ring while she's not talking on the wireless. Ring when the music's playing. And that is 023 92 498 556. That's 023 92 498 556 to talk to our Eileen in the studio. And if you want to ring reception, it's a free phone number, 0800 014 1955. That's 0800 014 1955. And if you want to email us in the studio, it's studio@angelradio.uk. okay, right, let's go back to our Daisy. Daisy, you're in your last year at this school.
2: So next year will be my last year. Oh, okay. At my school, yeah.
1: Right. And have you got any ideas on what you want to do in the future?
2: Not currently, but I'm going to go to Peter Simmons College after, so, and study politics, music tech, and probably psychology.
1: Okay. That's a strange mix.
2: Yes, it is.
1: Have you chosen those just because they're on the curriculum or because they are something that you are interested in?
2: They all interest me. I just need to figure out what I'm going to do after. I need to pick one of those two routes.
1: Right, and you won't know until you've actually studied.
2: Probably not.
1: Yeah, and you'll end up being a wig maker or something.
2: Yeah, probably.
1: I think you've got the next request. Oh, have you got any family listening today?
2: Hopefully my mother in Winchester.
1: What's her name?
2: Janine Mudge.
1: Hello, Janine. Send your daughter a text. Say hello. Right, your daughter is now going to read the next request.
2: Yes, this one is for Chris in Bishop's Waltham, and he wants the Rolling Stones with Little Red Rooster.

0: And again, that was for Chris in Bishop's Waltham with the Rolling Stones' Little Red Rooster.
1: Right, now, I haven't got any record. I've just been out chatting to a chap about my hero, Dugald Semple, who was a vegan in 1914. So I haven't got any records lined up. I will find one while Eileen and Daisy have a chat, all right?
0: Right.
1: So, Eileen, fire some questions at Daisy while I'm hunting for a record.
2: Well, I did ask Daisy if she knew any of the questions that I'd asked in the quiz. And as they go back quite a long way, Daisy wasn't sure of any of them.
0: Yes.
2: But I'm sure, I mean, Winchester is a lovely place,
0: isn't it? Oh, yes,
2: it's
0: beautiful.
2: I love Winchester. Yeah. And the cathedral, it's a lovely cathedral.
0: Yes. Yeah, it's lovely.
2: Yeah, and do you live actually in the city itself? Or?
0: Oh, I live like 5 minutes walk outside of the city, so yeah.
2: Yes, it's a lovely place. And we always used to drive up the back lanes, through the country to get there. So, and there was a fire?
0: Yes, there was. Someone set fire to one of the buildings. Opposite like the Giggling Squid and the hairdressers, so yeah, really shocking.
2: Is that in, that's right in the sort of square, isn't it?
0: It's like just off, but it's close to the cathedral, yeah.
2: Oh, that's a shame, isn't it?
0: Yeah.
2: Yes. I mean, fire is wonderful if you need heat and that, but causes a lot of damage when it's like that.
0: Yeah.
2: Yes. And you say you're going on to college next year?
0: Yes, I will be, yeah, the year after next.
2: You were talking about dancing. My granddaughter is a dancer, dance teacher. And
1: sorry,
2: that's all right.
1: Wandering away from the microphone.
2: Oh, right. Shall I carry on talking?
1: Yes.
2: Or yes. So how long? You say you've been dancing since you were very young.
0: Very young. Yes.
2: Yeah.
0: I enjoy it a lot.
2: You do shows?
0: Yes, I do. It's really fun.
2: Yeah, my granddaughter, she's Theatre Royal in Portsmouth and the King's Theatre. She's done quite a bit. Teachers. Mm. You enjoy that?
0: Yes, I do very much.
2: Is that through your mum? Does she do anything?
0: Well, she
2: like
0: got me
2: that?
0: Into it and I've just kept going these past 10 years. So,
2: do you think you will carry on?
0: Yeah, probably. Yeah. I don't think it will be my career, but it's a lovely hobby to have on the side.
2: Yes, keeps you fit.
0: Yeah.
2: It's good exercise.
0: Yes.
2: Well done. Yeah.
1: If you want to see a good tap dancing video, I showed it to Daisy this morning. Did you enjoy it, Daisy?
0: Oh, yes, it was amazing.
1: If you put into YouTube tap dance cups, CUPS, tap dance cups, and it starts in black and white. It's a man tap dancing on his own. And then gradually other people join him until there's a whole load of them. It's very, very good.
2: Yeah.
1: Very good.
2: Yeah.
1: It's done in a wooden floored dance studio.
2: Oh, I used to love tap dancing. I mean, I didn't carry on as you do. Did it when I was very young with my sister, you know.
0: Yeah.
2: But
1: I think we've got a tap dancing record, haven't we?
2: Oh, I'm sure we have. We must have records on every possible subject.
1: Let me see if I can find a tap dancing record while we're on the subject. We've got a tap dancing record routine to the Lullaby of Broadway. Shall we see what that sounds like?

0: we go, Daisy, tap dancing on the wireless.
1: Lovely.
2: That was brilliant. Yeah. I have seen that. I think you have, Tony. Yeah. Haven't you seen it, the film? And I know somebody would tell us what it is, but we already know, don't we?
0: Must be Barclay film. Yes. Yeah. Gold Diggers of 1935, if memory serves me correctly.
2: I'm sure it does.
0: It's the only thing I've got left that works.
2: Oh, it is.
0: they reckon it's your hearing that dies last, don't they? I think my brain that dies last. My body's already on the way out.
2: I'll tell you if it does. I'll notice anything. I'll say it's going.
0: Right, let's have a record.
2: Right, we're going to hear Cliff Richard now, and I Could Easily Fall in Love with You, especially for Yolanda in Essex.

0: That was Cliff Richard. I could easily fall in love with you, especially for Yolanda in Essex. Thank you, Yolanda.
1: You're going to do your quiz questions again?
0: Oh, yes.
1: Just one,
0: yes, I do.
1: One more time. This is the first lot again, isn't it?
0: No, I've done those twice.
1: Oh, this is the second lot again.
0: This is the second lot for the first time.
1: Maybe my brain isn't working quite so
0: much. Perhaps I ought to have a quiet word, Tony. Your hearing isn't going.

0: What successful 60s trio comprised Con and Deck, Klusky and John Stokes? Number 9. What Georges Bizet opera has become one of the most famous operas of all time? What Georges Bizet opera has become one of the most famous operas of all time? What is a fife? What is a fife? Number 11.
1: Some number that comes after 4 and before 6, isn't it?
0: Oh, clever, isn't it? And number 11. Who did Thomas Hicks become? Who did Thomas Hicks become? And number 12. What much-loved British comedian begged, "Don't laugh at me," in 1954? What much-loved British comedian begged, "Don't laugh at me," in 1954? So that's your last 6 questions. Give me a ring.
1: Well, I think Stacey's got the next request.
2: Yes, I have, Tony. The next one is for Thelma in Gosport. She wants Johnny Mathis, Every Step of the Way.

0: Again, that was Johnny Mathis, Every Step of the Way for Thelma.
1: And we're getting low on requests, so give us a call. Request something nice for us on this sunny

0: Monday afternoon. The telephone number to talk to Sharon on the reception is free. It's 0800 014 1955. Or if you'd like to email the studio, it's studio@angelradio.uk. Okay? Any records you like, as long as they're before the 1970s, from 1900 up to 1969. Look forward to getting your requests. And well done, the person that has just phoned immediately. Excellent. Right, let's go back to Daisy, who's got the next request.
1: Yes, this next one is for Chris in North London, and he wants the Five Keys, the Glory of Love.
0: It's stuttering a bit, this record. We'll try again. Needle down.

0: That was The Five Keys, The Glory of Love.
1: Who was that for?
0: For Chris in North London.
1: Thank you, Chris. Chris, if you missed my programme this morning at 6:30, I did play that record, Slaughter on 10th Avenue, which you requested, and that will be repeated on Thursday at 2:00, this coming Thursday. So thank you, Chris. Your mum, is she musically minded?
0: Oh, she's very, very musical. Yeah, I think that's where I get it from.
1: What's her sort of take on music?
0: So she plays a lot of instruments. She plays the flute, the clarinet and the saxophone. And she plays the saxophone in a soul and Motown band called Madison Heights, which is based in around Winchester. So they play a lot of places.
1: A friend of mine used to play saxophone in a band called Big Brother Soul that played around this area. Shall I play for your mum? What was her name again?
0: Janine Mudge.
1: Janine. Let's play my favourite saxophone record, shall we?
0: Yes, nice.

0: Let's play that for Daisy's mum. I'm sure she would know that one.
1: I'm sure she will, yeah.
0: It's called Flamingo. Tell her when you get home.
1: I will,
0: Flamingo,
1: will.
0: Unless she's listening at the moment. And it was by Earl Bostick.
2: Yeah, it was lovely.
0: You like that one, don't you?
2: Yeah, I do. Yeah, I like this. I like the saxophone, but we used to play Earl Bostick a lot at home, all the time. It's one of Len's favourites.
0: I like the B-side of that one as well, which...
2: I can't remember.
0: It will come to me.
2: Yeah, I'm sure it will. I'm sure it will.
0: While we're playing the next record.
2: Yes, and the next record is the Beach Boys and California Girls, especially for Chris in Bishop's Waltham.
0: It's called Offshore, that record, the B-side.
2: Oh, that's it. Yeah, offshore. Yeah, you said you'd remember it. Nothing wrong with your brain at the moment.

0: Beach Boys, California Girls, especially for Chris in Bishop's Waltham. Thank you, Chris.
1: That's a real summer record, isn't it?
0: Yes,
1: It's a real getting in your car and putting the roof down and driving along the seafront.
0: And have all your hair blown all over the place.
1: Yes. Yes. But don't do an Isadora Duncan.
2: Oh, no. No.
1: Get your scarf caught in the wheel. Oh, dear.
0: That used to be a common question, didn't it, in quizzes?
1: Did it?
0: Yeah, for years they put that in. Oh, sorry, I forgot we were on it.
1: Wandering off the microphone.
0: Yes, I'm doing that a lot today.
1: Do you remember my mum's story about her when she had a new coat and she got on the back of my dad's motorbike? He pulled away and the bottom of her coat caught in the back wheel.
0: Oh, no.
1: And shredded it. And my mum was in tears, and my dad said, "It doesn't matter, I never liked that coat anyway."
0: Yeah, that could have been really nasty, couldn't it?
1: And the other thing that happened was my mum and dad were on a motorbike, and he came off on a roundabout, and him and my mum slid with the motorbike into a ditch. And my mum got out and was sort of, you know, standing, shaking on the side of the road. And a car stopped and a woman got out and asked mum how she was and what have you. And they started chatting about the coat my mum was wearing and what have you. While my dad still lulled in with the motorbike on top of him. Never mind. Right, who's got the next record?
3: I have.
1: Oh, well done. Go on, fire away.
3: This next one's for Jean in Waterlooville. She wants Johnny Mathis, A Certain Smile.
1: Johnny Mathis is doing well today.
3: Yes, he
1: and
3: is.
1: And I think that you've...
3: Yeah, I've gotten all of the Johnny Mathis today.
1: Well done.

0: That was Johnny Mathis, A Certain Smile for Jean.
1: Thank you, Jean. Where's Jean?
0: In Waterlooville.
1: Jean's in Waterlooville. Thank you, Jean. Have you got one, Eileen?
2: Yes, I have one here from Dave from Down Under. And Dave would like to hear Charlie Drake, My Boomerang Won't Come Back.

0: This is nice, isn't it? Getting banished at my time of life. What a way to spend an evening. Sitting on a rock in the middle of the desert with me boomerang in me hand. I should very likely get bushwhacked. Get out of it, nasty bushwhacking animal. Think I'll make a nice cup of tea. Good gracious. There goes a kangaroo. I must have a practice with me boomerang. Hit him right behind the left ear, though. Now then, slowly back.
1: If you throw that thing at me, I'll jump right on your head.
0: Isn't it marvellous? Put a land full of kangaroos and I like to...

0: Don't worry, boy, I know the trick, and to you I'm gonna show it. If you want your boomerang to come back, well, first you've got to throw it.
1: Oh, yes. Never thought of that. Daddy will be pleased. Must have a go. Excuse me. Now then, slowly back and throw.

0: Oh, my God. I've hit the flying doctor. Can you do first aid?
1: Don't talk to me about first aid, boy. You owe me 14 chickens, you know what I mean? Learned you to throw the boomerang, you know, first thing first.
0: Yes, I know that, but I mean, I think on this occasion, you know, you could be a bit more...
2: Who else but Charlie Drake? And who else would request that but Dave Down Under? And that was My Boomerang Won't Come Back.
3: I used to like him as the worker.
2: Yes,
3: in his overalls, in the Labour Exchange.
2: Yeah.
3: And he used to go, hello, Mr. Pew.
2: Mr. Pew. You go back a long way.
3: Yeah, I don't pretend like Vic does.
2: I saw Vic. Yeah, I saw him, what was it, Friday, in the surgery.
3: Oh, your regular meeting
2: place.
3: Yeah,
2: I was going to say, I had to take Len down. And... yes, I saw his name come up first, and I thought, I wonder if I'll see him before I have to go anywhere. And, we had a little chat,
3: Yeah, he's fine.
2: Yeah, yes.
3: Still doing his Thursday program.
2: Yeah, he said he didn't want to give them both up, but he felt he had to give one up.
3: He put us off air last Thursday for half an hour.
2: Oh, did he?
3: He kicked one of the cables under the table and pulled the plugs out.
2: Oh, that
3: and
2: sounds like Vic.
3: I was at home. And so I got a call from the engineers saying there's something wrong in the studio. So I phoned Mark, and Mark came up.
2: Oh, dear.
3: And reconnected.
2: Oh, dear.
3: Who's got the next one?
4: I have.
3: Daisy, well done.
4: This next one's for Thelma in Gosport. She wants Alma Corgan with You in Mind.
3: Oh, Alma Corgan.
4: Alma Corgan.
3: That brings a memory to mind. We used to have a receptionist that didn't know anything about the music, and someone requested Alma Corgan, and she said, I can't find a record. And I said, who's it by? And she says, it's a Scottish man called Al McCogan.

0: That was Alma Cogan with You in Mind for Thelma and Gosport.
1: Thank you, Thelma. Yeah. She's been busy this afternoon.
2: What's Thelma?
1: Yes.
2: Doing what?
1: Ringing in.
2: Oh. Yeah, hello, Thelma.
1: Right, you're going to do your questions?
2: Yes. I'll do the second lot quickly. You'll have another 15 minutes. What song's chorus ends, "Coming for to carry me home"? What successful 60s trio comprised Con, Dec Cluskey and John Stokes?
1: Oh, that's too easy.
2: What Georges Bizet opera has become one of the most famous operas of all time? What is a fife? Who did Thomas Hicks become? And what much-loved British comedian begged, "Don't laugh at me"? That was in 1954. Right, so you've got 10, 15 minutes to get all your answers in.
1: Yes. And you need to use your wisdom on one of those answers.
2: What?
1: Shall I do the next one? I'll do the next. What have you got?
0: I've got Alan from Orpington. He says, "Hello, Eileen, Daisy and Tony." Hello, Alan. Jim Reeves, "Blue Skies."
1: Ah, I've got to find that one. Bear with me. Bear with.
2: Shall we sing?
1: Oh, for goodness sake. Jim Reeves, "Blue Skies," got it.

0: That was Jim Reeves with Blue Skies for Alan in Orpington.
1: Right, who's next? I tell you what, I'll do this one next because it's a. I was struggling with this one. This is for Carolyn Singleton. Carol, you asked for Sammy Davis Jr. and Mr. Bojangles. Now, I've been through our library backwards, forwards, upside down, and the right way up. I can't find. We've got Sammy Davis Jr. doing Mr. Bojangles, but way out of Angel Radio time. I've got one version from the 1970s and another version from 1985, but I can't find anything in the 60s. Hmm. So I'm going to play a 1968 version of Mr. Bojangles by a chap called Jerry Jeff Walker. And then I'm going to play you Something Else by Sammy Davis Jr. Just to sort of apologise that we can't come up with the exact version that you wanted. So here we go for Carolyn Singleton. Buy one, get one free.
0: That's the way to do it.

0: buy one, get one free for Carol in Singleton. I played you Jerry Jeff Walker with Mr. Bojangles from 1968, followed by Sammy Davis Jr., Something's Gotta Give from 1955. Shall we have those quiz answers?
1: We will. And I did like that, Sammy Davis. Right, question number one. The Ink Spots were four. The Wayward Wind, A Restless Wind. The Crooner was Nat King Cole. And the Monkees, Cheer Up Sleepy Jean, was Daydream Believer. And the classical piece for The Lone Ranger was by William Tell Overture. Line from the song, They Have the Time of Their Life, is Chicago. The chorus ends, Coming For to Carry Me Home, is Swing Low, Sweet Chariot. And the successful 60s trio, which comprised of Condette, Klusky and John Stokes, The Bachelors. Georges Bizet opera is Carmen. A fife is a flute. Thomas Hicks became Tommy Steele. And Norman Wisdom was the comedian who sang Don't Laugh at Me. Eddie from the Isle of Wight was the first in with the correct answers. David in Shepherd's Bush came in with the correct answers. Barbara from Waterlooville, Jean and Stuart from Stratford, Colin from West Wickham, and Alan from Orpington. So well done, everyone,
0: yes,
1: for having a go.
0: Yes, well done. We know our brains aren't working fully in this heat, so
1: no,
0: anyone got any of them, well done. Right, where are we going next? It was an email from our squidge, Janice. She says, hello, Tiny. Hello, Tony. Don't even know my own name now. Hello, Tony, Eileen and Daisy. I'm at work at the moment, but I'm sneakily listening to Angel on my phone. Could you please play me Aldi La, or La-Di-Da, as Tony sometimes calls it, by the Ray Charles Singers. Thank you, lovely people. Lots of love to you all. Janice in Sweltering Farm Lane in Fulham. Phew,
1: yes,
0: Janice.
1: I second that.
0: Keep up the good work, my dear.

0: especially for the lovely, gorgeous Janice in Fulham. They were the Ray Charles Singers and Al D. La, 1964. Thank you, Janice. You can turn your phone off now.
1: It's a nice job,
0: save
1: isn't
0: the
1: it?
0: Battery. Right, I think Daisy's got the next one.
2: Yes, I have. Next one is For Doreen in Southsea. She wants Beyond the Stars by David Whitfield.

0: That was David Whitfield with Beyond the Stars for Doran and Southsea.
1: Right, we've got the very last request coming up now. Apologies to Eddie on the Isle of Wight, John in Southsea, David in Leon Solent, and Jean in Waterlooville. I'll leave these out for Mark tomorrow, and if Mark can't play them, myself and Daisy will play them for you on the breakfast bustle on Wednesday. Eileen, last one.
2: Last one is coming up for Gordon in Gosport, and it's Joan Regan, May You Always.
1: Is that Gorgeous Gordon?
2: Well, could be. Not Gorgeous Gosport.
1: Right, Daisy, thank you so much.
0: Thank you so much, Tony.
1: And thank you, Eileen.
2: Yes, well, thank you. It's been lovely. Bye-bye, everyone.
1: Bye.
2: God bless.

0: Ah, it looks like we've lost that record for no apparent reason.
1: You could sing it, Tony.
0: Yeah, sure. Don't know what's happened there. Shall we try again?

0: Barbara in Waterlooville sponsored that programme in loving memory of Ken in Cowplain. Today's quizzes and puzzles sponsored for Joyce with love from Ron. Remember!
1: 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If you'd like to discuss this further, please call me, Richard Palmer, on 01329 835 439. A pension is a long-term investment. The fund value may fluctuate and can go down. Your eventual income may depend on the size of the fund at retirement, future interest rates, and tax legislation. I'm looking forward to hearing from you.
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3: And there's Grandad with his hanky on his head.

Hello everyone, Bob Sevier here with part 58 of my journey through the UK Fontana singles catalogue. Today's show contains some obscurities issued between February and March 1966, just like this one.

That was Bluesology with Mr. Frantic, their second single for Fontana Records, which was issued on the 18th of February 1966. Most of you Elton John fans will of course know he composed and sang this song when he was known as Reg Dwight. It was around this time that Bluesology had just finished a tour of Germany and returned to England, where they were the backing band for singer Major Lance.

Tammy Lynn first recorded this song as I'm Gonna Run Away From You in October 1964, but not released until March the following year in the United States. In February 1966, two cover versions appeared with the changed title of Why Don't I Run Away From You? One by Antoinette on the Piccadilly label, and the other that you've just heard by Kiki Dee, which was her sixth Fontana release.

That was Elusive Butterfly, written and performed by Bob Lind. Released in the US on the World Pacific label, it reached number 5 on the Billboard Hot 100. This was licensed by Fontana Records and was his first release in the UK, entering the chart on the 10th of March 1966. It had a 5-week run and peaked at number 5.

Hold Tight by Dave D, Dozy, Beaky, Mick and Titch was their fourth single for Fontana. It was recorded on the 11th of January 1966 at Fontana's studio in Marble Arch, London, and released in February. It reached number 4 on the UK singles chart, number 27 on the Australian Kent Music chart, and number 8 on the New Zealand singles chart.

That was Jenny Wren, with backing accompaniment directed by Arthur Greenslade, and the Jimmy Radcliffe composition, Chasing My Dreams All Over Town. Jenny Wren was in fact 14-year-old Jenny Phillips from Dudley, who then used the name Jenny Darren since she was 18, and is still performing to this very day. This single was worth from £350 to £1,400, depending on its condition.

0: talking to you. I remember all the good times we used to share. My mind wanders back, back to those warm summer days, filled with sunshine and laughter and love. So I raise my glass to you, my love, and I drink to your memory.
1: I drink to your memory, the memory of you, the joy that we knew.
0: I drink to your memory. Oh, darling, remember those silly quarrels we used to have? You were a stubborn little thing, weren't you? You always had to have your way. So, it was my fault, really, I suppose. I should have been firmer with you. I should have put you across my knee. Trouble was, I just couldn't bring myself to do it. You were bigger than me.
1: You were bigger than everybody. But I just want to remember the good things about you. I drink to your memory.

0: my friends didn't like you at all. They said you weren't fit to live with pigs. But I stuck up for you, my darling. I said you were. Can you hear music? No, it's just the strings of my heart. Because it's true what they say. A letter brings you closer together. I can remember you as if you were only yesterday. Close eyes, close lips, that tooth. How horrible. I need another pin.
1: The memory of you.
0: The memory of you.
1: The joy that we knew.
0: The joy that we knew. I must close now, as I do not feel too well.
2: That was Mitch Murray, recording under the name of Mr. Murray, with his second and last Fontana single, titled I Drink to Your Memory, with backing accompaniment directed by Alan Tew. This was his humorous follow-up to Down Came the Rain, but both songs had no chart success.

You've just heard the theme from the British thriller film Return from the Ashes, played by its composer John Dankworth and his orchestra. This was John's fifth Fontana single, which was issued in February 1966 to coincide with the release of the film, which starred Ingrid Thulin, Herbert Lom, and Maximilian Schell.

That was the French singer Michèle Thor, who was best known for her 1966 Eurovision Song Contest entry for Luxembourg, titled Ce soir je t'attendais, which finished joint 10th out of 18 entrants. She recorded it in English with backing accompaniment directed by Les Reed for her only UK Fontana release on the 25th of February 1966, but it did not enter the charts.

Not much is known regarding Roy Dixon, except he was born in County Antrim, Northern Ireland, and was a collector of Irish folk songs. Some say he was a bar owner in Ballymena. This is his first single titled Bridget Teresa O'Reilly O'Toole, taken from his Fontana LP, Bright Orange and Blue, backed by his group, The Boys from Sandy Row. Well, music lovers, I must admit, I only knew two of these nine Fontana singles, some of which have probably never been heard in decades. But I do hope you've enjoyed them anyway, and will join me next time for more Fontana 45s. This is Bob saying, TTFN, ta-da for now.

0: Hello, I'm Steve. Please join us at St Mary's Church on a Sunday at 8 a.m, 9:30 and 11:30 for our great range of services for all generations and for all likes. We encourage families to attend. We have opportunities for young ones to attend junior church. Also, we have tea and coffee in our tea room, which follows each of our services. So we would really love to see you each Sunday at St Mary's Church in Porchester in the castle grounds. Remember!
1: 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Thank you, Richard.
2: Hello, everybody. This is Michael Moore on Angel Radio with another hour of jazz and swing. Welcome to Swing Song.

Looking at my playlist, I see I have lots of trumpeters, some of them singing trumpeters, and a real singer at the end. Yes, it's the return of Helen. So, off we go, with Louis Armstrong and Ella Fitzgerald, with Stars Fell on Alabama.

Now, a big band, a very big band, for it's Buddy Rich and his swinging big new band. They're playing basically blues.

Now, more Louis Armstrong. The first is early Armstrong, 1935 Armstrong, followed by 1957 Armstrong. Note the difference between Thanks a Million and You're the Tops.

Now, we're really getting into the scene, trumpeters. This one is pretty good on the trumpet, but he's not quite in the Frank Sinatra class when it comes to singing. But he's not too bad. This is Chet Baker, Let's Get Lost.

Harry Edison isn't in the Sinatra class either, but he makes up from that by being another very, very good trumpeter. This is a Frank Lesser, Jimmy McHugh song from a long-forgotten film called 7 Days Leave. It's Can't Get Out of This Mood.

Next, one of my favourite Harry Edison numbers, and this time he is not singing. It's the Harry Edison Sextet, which comprises Edison, Ben Webster tenor sax, plus Oscar Peterson, Barney Kessel, Ray Brown and Alvin Stoller. This is lovely late night music. You'll get into be a habit with me.

Ruby Braff ran a little trio, so here he is with guitar and bass and an Irving Berlin song, Let Me Sing and I'm Happy.

After Ruby, here's more trumpet, and it's Roy Eldridge with Oscar Peterson, Herb Ellis, Ray Brown and Buddy Rich. A Foggy Day.

Harry James ran his big band and played trumpet in it. He had various singers, including Helen Forrest, but on this track it's Helen Hoomes. It's The Dreamer in Me.

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1: Honey, is there any more cold chicken in the icebox?
0: Oh, just tons and tons of it, Sam.
1: Good.
0: And too much in love to say.
1: Good night.
0: Good night.
2: I just mentioned that Helen Forrest sang with Harry James, but she was also with Artie Shaw and Benny Goodman. So here's Helen with Benny and Shake Down the Stars.

So that's it for another week with lots of trumpet. I'm Michael Moore, and I'll be back next week with another programme. So, until then, this is Benny with the other Helen playing us out.

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6: 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Thank you.
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They're kissing their ladies with the perfumed hair and prancing round the hall. They got the biggest band in all the land and the rhythm rocks the room. 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
1: London, 1935. 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

Hello again, and thanks for joining me here on Angel for another couple of hours of good fun, good music and entertainment. I'm Shep Woolley, and as I say, 2 hours, I'm here till 7 o'clock. And opening for us there was Etta James with the classic At Last. Jose Feliciano will be with you with another classic right after the signature tune.

Good stuff. Jose Feliciano, and Stay With Me. And I hope that you're going to stay with me through till 7 o'clock. I can't remember whether I said I'm Shep Woolley, but if I did, I apologise. And if I didn't, now you know who you're listening to. And I can't play Jose Feliciano without playing Come On Baby Light My Fire. And You Shall Have That, and maybe a couple more before I buzz off. Georgie Fame now. Now, I could have played this last week in the train spot, couldn't I? But it didn't make it to the top of the pile. Night Train.

You knew it was going to be the end, didn't you? When they played that doom, doom, doom, doom, doom, doom, doom, boing. The Blue Flames and Georgie Fame and Night Train. He's 79 this year, you know. Us old rockers keep going, don't we? And he's a tough cookie, you know. And he should be, really, because he's possibly from the hardest town in England. That's Lee in Lancashire, close to Wigan. And it is a tough place, I can tell you. As they say, any cat with a tail is a visitor. Actually, talking of Wigan and Lee, actually, here's a couple of my chums who were on the folk scene. This is Gary and Vera Aspie.

Gary and Vera Asprey, and it's a good song, I've got to say. And I'm proud to say that I put that song their way. I heard it and I said, I've got one here for you kids. And they played it, and as you heard there, really, really good. And if you come from Wigan or Lee, this is for you as well.

magnificent. I think they call that feathering on the bugle or the trumpet or the cornet. I'm not too sure, but it was good, wasn't it? And that, I said, Wigan for the brass band. And would you know, I've just looked at the sleeve notes and they're from Yorkshire. Oh, I only really played it for the tune, I have to admit, because it's one of my favourites. I learned it at school, I sung it with the choir at school, and I'm known to sing it when I've had a couple of pints of truth liquid, you know. Something the world is made for fun and frolic. Shut up, Shep. OK. Anyway, that was the Haid Edge Brass Band. Haid Edge, spelled H-A-D-E, Edge-E-D-G-E, Brass Band. 112 years old they are, so I know I'm well within my time scale. And they come from lovely the area, Home Firth up in West Yorkshire, than us, you know. And if you've got dreams of being a brass band player and you're up in that area, well, Google them, because they're always looking forward to putting new blood in there. And the younger, the better. And they'll train you, you know, because they like saying when somebody plays a trumpet, they like saying, we've had him since he was a lad, you know. Actually, one thing I should have said last week while I was concentrating on the 4th of July, I should have mentioned Paul McCartney. He was at Glastonbury, I'm sure you all know that. But did you see him? He was brilliant. I thought, for his age, I didn't like the I didn't appreciate his first 15 minutes. But after that, oh, blew me away. I couldn't leave the television. And I spoke with somebody in the pub yesterday. He was gigging in the pub and I said, did you see Macca at Glastonbury? And he said, oh, he was okay. Oh, he was okay. I said, goodness gracious, he's 80 years of age. What a player. Fantastic performance. It was really, really good. And he was on for yonks, wasn't he? And everybody else, as well as the guests. But I was more interested in Paul McCartney, I've got to say. Anyway, the other end of the stick is my granddaughters took me to see Ed Sheeran. See, I nearly forgot then. Ed Sheeran at Wembley. And he was fantastic, you know. So I had a good time last week. Ed Sheeran, Paul McCartney. Paul McCartney.

Three Bits of Macca, the Sgt. Pepper album with the Beatles, and the first Please Please Me. I won't go through all their titles because you know them, don't you? But there is a bit of a quaint story from Shep Woolley there. I went to see them the first time on the 3rd of February 1963, and I was knocked away with that song. So I went to the music shop the next morning and I said, because nobody sold CDs and records, they didn't have CDs, did they? But nobody sold records at the gig. You think they'd have made a fortune, wouldn't you? Anyway, I went to the music shop and I said, have you got this Beatles record, P.S. I Love You? It's fantastic. And the guy said, it's the B-side of their first single. And I've sold out. So that's how I got my first Beatles record. A week later than I wanted it. Anyway, from Liverpool now, let's go across the river to the posh bit, Cheshire. David Garrick.

That's alongside those Grocer Jack, Grocer Jack, won't you please come back? And Grandad or Grandma, we love you, wasn't it? You know, David Garrick, that was. He only had really the one hit. But he was a big star in Germany, you know. And very sad, he came up there from Cheshire and he went back to Poppy's Clogs as well in 2013. Very sad. But that's a lovely record to remember him by, isn't it?

Good old Norman Greenbaum and one of those classic songs, Spirit in the Sky. Everybody sings it. You put it on the dance floor. Everybody joins in, waves their arms about. I looked it up and it was one of the top 500 songs. Do you know? Good stuff. Jim Croce.

What a songwriter. Jim Croce died far too young and really didn't become famous until he'd gone, which is very, very sad, you know. Great songs, great lyrics. I'll put them on the pile next to Jose Feliciano and maybe you can get another one from him. In the meantime, up for something special from Bonnie Scotland. Did you get that impression? I hope you did, Jimmy. We're no making haggis for one in the studio.

There you go, for any homesick Scotsman or woman, the Band of the Black Watch, Purple Heather, and what they call the Mariner's Hymn. It's quite an odd collection, really, because I thought it would be more traditionally Scottish than that when I got the Black Watch album, but it's a little bit more disco than I anticipated. I thought there'd be more Agony Bag Squeeze in, if you know what I mean. Not that I don't like it. Anyway, you can't win them all, can you? Still in Scotland, so there you go, Marmalade.

Falling Apart at the Seams and Rainbow from Marmalade. If I sound serious saying that, I don't mean to be. I mean, seriously, Marmalade are probably the best 60s party band in the UK. Really, really fantastic. And I didn't mean to sound serious. I was just probably shedding a little tear after listening Falling Apart at the Seams. Oh dear. Anyway, Marmalade, great, great band. So I've done my bit for Scotland now. I hope you appreciate that. Any of you Scottish people out there, I didn't want to say jocks. All right. Next, the Birds, then Cat Stevens, and then Jose Feliciano.

Wild World and Father and Son from Cat Stevens in the days before he was Yusuf Islam. And no matter what his chosen name or his songs, they're all winners, aren't they? And before you heard them, there was The Byrds and Bob Dylan's All I Really Want to Do and You Ain't Going Nowhere. And I hope you're not going anywhere either, because next is that Jose Feliciano.

I remember when that came out, and I tried like Billy O, you know, to try to play it on the guitar, but I was so inadequate. Awful. That's why I actually majored in kazoo playing and tambourine bashing before I took up the three chords on the guitar. Written by Jim Morrison of The Doors and performed masterly by Jose Feliciano. Light My Fire. I tried to like the Doors version, but I'm a no-oper, you know. They're a no-oper for me. My daughter is a big Doors fan and she loves it, but it's not for me. I'm sure I'm wrong. Light My Fire. And before Light My Fire, the lovely California Dreamin'. Now, Joan Baez.

The trees, they grow high. Lovely song, isn't it? Early Joan Baez, that was. And it reminds me of the Six Steps Down in Gibraltar around about 1968. Lots of good folk sections in there. Sessions, I should say. It's always the teeth that don't work, you know. The pub, the Six Steps Down, was always packed to the gills. It only held about 35, 40. But there was lots of singing. You'd have thought there was a whole choir in there. Mainly the songs that we sung were Irish songs and Scottish songs. And considering the clientele was mostly Navy and Air Force, there was not one sea shanty in sight. There you go. Not really strange, I suppose, because not a lot of sailors sing sea shanties. It's usually teachers and scientists these days, or Cornish actors. Funny world, isn't it? Back to 1942 and Dorothy Squires.

Delightful. Dorothy Squires and The Dreams of Yesterday. Now, seeing as Joan Byers is still with us, I thought we'd have another one of her classics. I can't resist it, because we haven't had enough ladies on the show tonight. And this is fantastic, really. All My Trials.

What a voice, like crystal water. And it's lovely to see somebody as big as her on the entertainment scene, who channels 99% of her work towards charitable events. Fantastic. Joan Byers. Last week I did a feature on the Coasters, but there were other comedy bands around in America at that time. You might remember the song Alley Oop. The group were the Hollywood Argyles.

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He's too much. 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

There you go. Keep your head down. The Hollywood Argyles with Ali Oop and the gun-toting critic called Jack. And they were followed by the Olympics and that great Western movies hit. It was quite odd, wasn't it? It was quite odd, really. End of the 50s, three songs of US TV shows, and they were hits over here. And us kids at Polsworth High School just loved every one of them. But we had our own as well, you know. Here's the Southlanders.

for Southlanders. I am a mole and I live in a hole. I do love doo-wop mixed with comedy, you know. And we had a few groups over here. One of my favourites was Neville Taylor and the Cutters, and to a certain extent, the Dallas Boys. But we didn't have anybody quite as high as the Hollywood Argyles or the Olympics. Brilliant songs they were.

The brilliant Rockin' Berries, I'm a Poor Man's Son, He's in Town. And having said earlier that I do like doo-wop and rock and roll mixed with comedy, I never quite understood why the Rockin' Berries changed their tack from rock and roll to comedy. Great lads, but somebody convinced them they should become a comic outfit, and they just ended up in the chicken in a basket circuit, you know, when they should have been rock and roll high riders. There you go, funny place, isn't it, really? And Brum is a funny place to have a rock and roll band. Now, we haven't had any Mozart, have we, up to now?

Overture from The Marriage of Figaro. How lovely was that? And looking at the clock, it's about time for me to buzz off. We started with Etta James tonight, and she's going to close for us. I'm Shep Woolley, and I'll see you next time. Ta-da.

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6: 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This is your grandson, Michael. I hope you're enjoying listening to Angel Radio. Here's a record I think you'll like.
7: 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Never let it fade away.

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Hello, Chris Crocker here with a half hour of Brazilian beauties, starting with that very nice Serenata by Silvio Caldas, one of his signature songs that actually, known particularly for the beauty of the words by Orestes Barbosa. And now, ladies and gentlemen, I have great pleasure presenting to you a beautiful choro. The piece was written and played by the duo Benedito Lacerda flute and Pixinguinha sax. Isaura Garcia is the singer, and very well she does too. Have a listen to pure and original choro.

charming, that, wasn't it? Serestero, which means seranda. One who serenades. We move on. Or rather up north to Pernambuco, where Nuno Roland had a big hit in the carnival of 1938 with this frevo, the popular jump-up dance music from that part. Here we go.

Claude O'Meara there, with Nuno Roland. Indisputably top vocal group of the early 40s were the Anjos do Inferno, the Angels of Hell. Here they are with one of their big hits, Roberta. Hello, hello, Roberta. Lost the key, leave the door, Alberta, open.

0: Hello!
1: There you are. Great fun, that. The Angels of Hell and Roberta. You've got to admire the Brazilians, you know. The young ones who come over here to learn English and work. They get visas to do part-time work if they do 3 hours of language classes 5 days a week. Of course, they all work day and night, making as much money as they can. I mean, I know a young couple just out of university who came over here, worked all hours and day and night for 18 months, saved up about £12,000, enough to buy themselves a flat in Brazil. That couple had the work ethic in spades, and they learnt English. And they'll probably always view Britain in a positive way. Can only be a good thing.

Night Full of Stars, Cândido da Neves's classic, which he originally wrote as a waltz, actually. It didn't work, and only when the singer Vicente Celestino, who was the singer there, suggested changing it to a tango did it become a success and a classic. So there you are. But talking about economic migrants, which is what most of the Brazilians in this country are, they can actually be extremely useful and make a considerable contribution to the system. Like the Poles, they are hard-working. One Brazilian I know says he works to keep warm, particularly in the winter. But in the summer there's carnival. Maybe you should get up to Notting Hill in London for the carnival. It's there you will hear the Lunda Samba School, and they might even sound something like this.

The Trio d'Oro there with Prassanzi. Now Jackson do Pandeiro was a master of the coco, lively Afro-Brazilian good time music, which has a stanza and refrain structure, pulling the listener along, as it were, with a fast tempo and irresistible syncopation. A circle dance, the coco was known to have been around the northeast coast for as far back as the 18th century. Singers and dancers form a circle, and solo dancers enclosed in the circle at all times. Here is Jackson do Pandeiro and Seb.

The almost unrepressible Jackson do Pandeiro and his music from the Northeast. Now this one you'll all recognise. I can't quite remember the name in English, though I do recall a chorus of Yoo-hoo. I have a feeling I've got it somewhere on a record of Busby Barclay films, I think. But this is Francisco Alves and Soguma Cascata, Under a Waterfall.

0: Under a waterfall, was that? At least that's the translation. And I think that's about all we've got time for this week. All good things come to an end, and I hope you've enjoyed the music and will be able to join me again next week here on Angel Radio. This has been Something Different, Something Brazilian, with me, Chris Crocker. Até a próxima.
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1: 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They feel privileged to be sponsoring the Monday Club.

There we go. Good evening, one and all. Hope you're all very, very well. And this cool breeze is trying to do something for you. But it's absolutely bad, isn't it? I know it's very nice having sunny weather. But I don't know about your garden, but I usually have a fantastic garden. But it's going to pot this year with all this un-English weather. Runner beans are useless. Tomatoes are not much better. And the flowers, well, they flower for a week and then they pass away. So it seems a bit pointless. Anyhow, you've heard of what witch doctors do, don't you? Out in Africa. I'm just going to play this number to kick off with and hopefully we might get some rain. Here we go. That wasn't the one. I've changed... That's the one I'm after. Do apologise.

There we are. Let's hope the rain does come down eventually, eh? Yes, sorry about the start of that. That was Dumb Latin there. Right, we're getting there. We're going there. That's it. Right, Trisha and Michael, sponsors of my show. They've asked for Alma Cogan. And with you in mind...

That was nice, wasn't it? Tricia and Michael, that was Al McCogan, and with you in mind. Can I just say, before we go any further, thanks very much for the compliments I had for this morning's show. I played all records with the song title, with love in the song title. I'm not allowed to say love anymore. I wasn't too sure that was going to work, but it worked fantastic, and played 30 numbers. All songs had love in them. Right, our phone numbers are... I can never remember. 0800 014 1955. 0800 014 1955. Or standard is 02392 481988. 02392 481988. Or email is studio@angelradio.uk. studio@angelradio.uk. And I should say again, as I say every week, if I'm busy and don't ring up when I'm talking, please. But if you do and the phone goes to answer phone, I won't get it because I'm not allowed to use the answer phone in case it's a business call and the governor wants us, obviously, for obvious reasons. So, wait till there's some music on before you call. Please. Thank you very much. Right, Bobby baby. Let's push on. Get rid of that. Change channels to that. And Gareth in Newcastle. I've never heard this before. He's asked for Don Partridge and Breakfast on Pluto.

There we are. That was for Gareth up there in Newcastle. Breakfast on Pluto. Yes, we've got some new equipment in the studio, and that's what caused me to cock up at the start of the show. Sorry about that. Anyhow, we're getting there now. Good. Right. Karen rang up for Alan down there in Poole. Good evening, Alan. Good evening, Karen. And Alan has asked me to play Will You Love Me Tomorrow by the Shirelles.

There we are. We used to love you tomorrow by the Shirelles. And that was Karen that rang up for Alan down there in Poole. And she asked me to play an Elvis Presley number. And I'd like you to pick out something we don't often hear. And I've just found one here called Edge of Reality.

There we are, Edge of Reality, Elvis Presley. How often have you heard that? And that was for Karen down there in Poole. Thank you very much. She's, I like it when people ask for me to play someone's song, because you can just pick one out. There we go, that's there, that goes there. Thelma in Gosport. Good evening, Thelma. Thelma was 21 on the weekend. I think it was yesterday. So I know I wished her happy birthday this morning, but there might be someone not listening. So very happy birthday yesterday for Karen. She had dozens of cards, barbecue in the garden. Did you get an invite, Bobby Boy? No. And there we go. Now, she did ask for the same record as Trisha and Michael. Would you in mind? But I didn't put on a double request for the same record. So I'm playing The Miracle of You by Danny Williams. Here we go.

There we are. That was for Thelma over there in Gosport. Thank you very much, Thelma. We're going way back now for this request, and it's for Big Sammy in Bristol, and it's Mildred Bailey. And before I go on, we're having a quiz tonight. We're having two quizzes tonight. I had two quizzes last week, but it was so busy I only managed to get one in. But I'm playing this record, then another one, and then we'll have the quiz. So we'll play two records and then we'll have the quiz, okay? Anyhow, this is for Big Sammy, going back to 1936, and it's Mildred Bailey and her swing band, 1936. And it's I'd Love to Take Orders from You. Nice one, Sammy.

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You blow the bugle, and I'll jump through. How I'd love to take orders from you. I know that rules were made for fools, that's one thing I have learned. But I'm going in for discipline wherever you're concerned. If you say kiss me, that's what

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Then I met you and I knew right away. If you're the captain, I'll be the crew, 'cause I just love to take orders from you.

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1: There we are for Big Sammy down there in Bristol. And I'd love to take orders from you by Mildred Bailey and her swing band. Lovely. I'm going to play a record now, which I remember some years ago, about 40 years ago, I used to have a flat in the apartment, apartment, a bit flash, in Southsea. Anyhow, I had a New Year's Eve do and it was getting a bit dull, so I thought I'd put something on for everyone to sing to. And did they ever? They said, "What's this, Bobby Boy?" And I said, it's for I've lost it. There we are. Arthur in Bognor. Oh, I've got two Bogners here. Arthur in Bognor. And it's Kenny Ball and his boys. And down by the riverside, you can sing along to this.

There we are, classic Kenny ball there, absolutely superb. That was for Arthur in Bognor. Lovely, thank you, Arthur. Well, I'm going to play one more, and then we'll have the quiz. And this is for Sylvia in Oxfordshire, who said her husband passed away in 16th of July 2013. And could I please play this by Billy Fury? I'll never find another you.

There we are, Billy Fury, Never Find Another You. And that was for Sylvia in Oxford, in memory of her late husband. Thank you, Sylvia. That was lovely. Right, here we go. Now then, some of you might answer these questions and think, well, they're easy, but I asked three people today who were visiting my wife, and three of the people only got four right. Believe it or not, I mean, a lot of people haven't travelled over England, have they? Even over the south of England, they lived local and they've never been anywhere. So these are all what towns, what counties are these towns in? Six questions, and here we go. What county is Lyme Regis in? What county is Lyme Regis in? Number two. What county is Andover in? What county is Andover in? Number three, what county is Windsor in? What county is Windsor in? Number four, what county is Ipswich in? What county is Ipswich in? Number five, what county is Basildon in? What county is Basildon in? And number six, what county is Rye, R-Y-E, not Ride, Rye, R-Y-E in? What county is Rye in? Okay, so you can either email or call. You don't have to give the answers. Just say, Bobby Bull, I got four, five, six, or one or two, whatever, okay? So that'll be lovely. Good. Right, we're going on, and what I'm doing today, normally I have them all written down and I play them as when I think fit. I think, you know, done with the follow the records, but I've changed it after last week. There were so many people, I now write them down and play them in the order they come in. And Maria in Southampton has asked for Bob Dylan and the brilliant Lay Lady Lay.

That was, of course, Lay Lady Lay, and that was for Maria in Southampton. Right, so we're going down there, and right, where am I going? So I've been on the phone outside. I haven't had a chance to set one up yet. So I'm trying to find it. No, we'll play that one instead. Let's go on to there. Hold the line, please. Sorry, I'm on the... I'm up to my eyes here. Tony and Gavin. Marion in London. Good evening, Marion. She's also asked for a Billy Fury number because of love. Not allowed to say that anymore, Bob. Because of love.

0: There we are. That was Billy Fury, and that was from Maria in London. I find it very strange, this. I've never heard it before. But it's Danny Kaye singing Mad Dogs and Englishmen. And it's for Tony in Bognor.
1: Certain times of day.
0: Well, suppose it, it'll work. Here we go.
1: In tropical climes, there are certain times of day when all the citizens retire to tear their clothes off and perspire. It's one of those rules that the greatest fools obey, because the sun is much too sultry and one must avoid its outring violet ray.
2: Pop-a-lick-a-pop-a-lick-a-pop-a-lick-a-boo.
1: Digga-rigga-digga-rigga-digga-rigga-doo. Yes, the natives grieve when the English leave their huts, because they're obviously, definitely nuts. Mad dogs and Englishmen go out in the midday sun. The Japanese don't care to, the Chinese wouldn't dare to. The Hindus and Argentines sleep firmly from 12 to 1. But Englishmen detest her, siesta. In the Philippines there are lovely screens to protect you from the glare. In the Malay states they have hats like plates which the Britishers won't wear. At 12 noon the natives swoon and no further work is done. But mad dogs and Englishmen go out in the midday sun. I say, Crothers, will shall you ever forget that India hunt? We were hunting tigers, you see, and... oh, so sorry.
3: That's quite all right.
1: Thank you. It's such a surprise for the Eastern eyes to see that though the English are effete, they're quite impervious to heat. When the white man rides, every native hides in glee, because the simple creatures help, he will impale a solar topi on a tree.
2: Bolly, bolly, bolly, bolly, bolly, bolly, ba.
1: Very, very, very, very, very, very, ba.
2: Hubbanini, hubbanini, hubbanini, ha.
1: Hubbanini, hubbanini, hubbanini,
2: I say that's a frightfully good one, isn't it?
1: Mad dogs and Englishmen go out in the midday sun. The smallest Malay rabbit deplores this stupid habit. In Rangoon, the heat of noon is just what the natives shun. They put their scotch or rye down and a lie down. In a jungle town where the sun beats down, there is peace from 12 to 2. Even caribous lie around and snooze, for there's nothing else to do. In Bay

0: What? Oh.
1: I say.
2: There we are. Mad Dog Sing, Mad Dogs and Englishmen go out in the midday sun. Right, where was that? It was for Tony and Bognor. There we are. Sally up there in Harwich, which I know, of course, was asked for Take Good Care of My Baby by the one and only Bobby V.

There we are, Bobby V, Take Good Care of My Baby. And that was for Sally up there in the Harwich. I tell you what, I've had quite a few answers come through on the phones and on the emails. It's people who are quite knowledgeable about their England. So that's lovely. I'll just read the questions again. Number, well, these are all counties and what towns they're in. What county is Lyme Regis in? I'll tell you what's better than Lyme Regis, Charmouth. Oh, lovely in Charmouth. Number two, what county is Andover in? What county is Andover in? Number three, what county is Windsor in? Windsor. Number four, what county is Ipswich in? What county is Ipswich in? Number five, what county is Basildon in? What county is Basildon in? And number six, what county is Rye in? R-Y-E, Rye. What county is Rye in? There we go. Lovely. Right, we will push on. And this is a brilliant record. It's for Carol in Singleton. Thank you for the day.

There we are, days. Sorry, I'm turning over the page. Find it, Bobby boy, find it. I had it there, didn't I? Oh, the Carol in Singleton. Apologies. You wouldn't be surprised the amount of writing you've got to do in this job. Right, here we go. Dink, back to that, change channels, and we'll go over to that one. And this is for June in Gosport. June, you've asked for Brooke Benson and More, but I think you'll find it's actually called More Than You Know from 1959. I couldn't find anything with just More. I hope this is the right one. This is for Junie.

There we are. That was for June in Gospel and Brooke Benton and Moore. There we are. where are we going? Alan in Orpington. Good evening, Alan. He's asked for Bobby Darin and a very appropriate song, If Only Rainin'.

There we are, Bobby Darin from his Pure Gold album and Raining, and that was for Alan in Orpington. Nice one, Alan. Thank you. I'm hoping this is going to be the right person. Yes, it is. Terry One. And Portsmouth, and he's asked for Johnny Sandon. Oh, hang on. No, Bobby boy, you're going ahead of yourself. Let me give the answers so you can call in if you've got them all right or got them all wrong. Number one, quiz answers this is. What county is Lyme Regis in? Dorset. Number two, what county is Andover in? Hampshire. Number three, what

Oh, sorry about that. The phone rang. We've got this one here. This is for Chris in North London. God, I've got several versions here. Anyhow, it's Bing Crosby and the Andrews Sisters. And on the Nova Hole.

There we are, Bing Crosby and the Andrews sisters along the Navajo Trail, and that was for Chris up there in North London. We can now have a sing-along because Margaret from Binghamton has asked for Danny LaRue on Mother Kelly's Doorstep. Are you ready? In good voice. Cough up, have a drink. Here we go.

0: I'd a sweetheart, and down there we would go.
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0: 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Everyone liked him, didn't they? Right, that was for Margaret in Binghamton. And for Barry, beloved, he's asked for the Johnston Brothers and Fernando's Hideaway Doo-Doo.
1: I know a dark, secluded place, a place where no one knows your face, a glass of wine, a fast embrace, it's called Fernando's.

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Lovely. That was for Barry in Bernhampton and Fernando's Hideaway. Right, I'll give a name check if I can find it. There we go. Right, these are the people who entered the quiz, and it's a very successful evening. Trish in Portsmouth got 6. Trevor in Hooley near Croydon, H-O-O-L-E-Y, Hooley. I wonder how many of you... I should have had that as a quiz, shouldn't I? Where's Hooley? I bet not many of you know that. Anyhow, that was Trevor. He got 6. Thelma in Gosport got 6. Phil and Sue in Ashford got 6. Alan and Orpington got 6. Jenny in Hayling got 6. Tony and Bognor got 5. I wonder what you missed out on, Tony. Dave in Gosport got 6. Carol in Singleton got 6. Arthur in Bognor got 6. And he said that if I hadn't got it, I would have been shot because he used to be a postman due to sorting. Chris in North London got 6. June in Gosport got 5. Marion and Keith in Drayton got 6. Or she said her husband Keith got 6. Pete in Emsworth got 6. Dave in Petersfield got 6. And Mike in Waterlooville got 5. So congratulations. That was good, wasn't it? Good. That was a good night. A good night's answers. Beautiful. I've got another quiz coming up. We'll do that at 9. Jenny, she don't say where she's from. Unless it's Jenny from Hayling. Yeah, I think it's Jenny from Hayling. Anyhow, she's asked for this fantastic film track. Did you see In the Heat of the Night with Sidney Poitier? Film and a half. Here's the soundtrack by Ray Charles.

Brilliant. Brilliant. That was for Jen Inhaling and The Heat of the Night by Ray Charles. If you haven't seen the film, get it on YouTube or get it somewhere. It is absolutely thrilling. Brilliant film. Right, where are we now? We're going off to Wales. Gary and Jan and Lechlechlog. They've asked for Wanda Jackson and let's have a party. Why not? In the heat. Whoop, Bobby boy. That one there. Seems like a cold sweat creeping across. I'm having problems with this system again. We got a new system and I'm not deleting. Let's have another go, Bobby boy.

There we are. Gary and Jan in Wales. Wanda Jackson, let's have a party. We'll have another quiz at 9 o'clock. But this is Bob. I'm Bobby. I'm Bobby Boy. If you want to have a request, we've got an hour. I've got a few requests. But if you'd like to have a request, the free phone is 0800 014 1955. Or standard rate 02392 481 988. Email is studioangelraid@angelradio.uk, studio@angelradio.uk. Thank you. Good. Tony in Fareham, and asked for the lovely Marianne Faithfull as Tears Go By.

Oh, sorry about that. On the phone. There we go. Where are we going? What time is it? 9:04. I've got to find a track because I was on the phone and there we are. We're teaching that. So just hang on one sec. I've never heard of half of these. Let's have a check, see if we can find him. Oh, there we go, 1936. God, blimey. And that was and that's for Alan and Billericay and Pussycat Blues by Bo Carter. Here we go.

Oh, there we are. Sorry about that. On the phone again. Where'll we going? I was going to do that, and then the phone rang, wasn't I? There we go. What time is it? I'll do the quiz. I'll do the second quiz, and then we'll play one for Stan up there in Harwich. Now, all you people that bought records in the 50s and 60s will know the answers to these. If you don't, there's something wrong. Here we go. Right, I'm going to have the lead singer, and you've got to name me the band they're with, OK? Or the group that they were with, as they used to call them then. Right, number one, Brian Paul and the... Brian Paul and the... Number two, Bill Haley and the... Bill Haley and the... Number three, Jerry and the... Jerry and the... Number four, Billy J. Kramer and the... Billy J. Kramer and the... number five, there's three bands with this name, so I'm going to give you a record they played. Danny and the, at the Hop. Danny and the, they sang at the Hop. Number six, Emil Ford and the, Emil Ford and the. Okay, so I'll read them again in a moment. Right, Stan in Harwich has asked for Brenda Lee. He tells me that he used to play this non-stop when he was 14, and way back when, 1960, wasn't it? And drove his parents round a twist. I Wanna Be Wanted, Brenda Lee.

There we are. That was dear me, I turned pages over for Stan in Harwich, beloved of Sally in Harwich, and Brenda Lee, a wannabe wanted, don't we all? Right, it's Gary and the boys.

There we are, Gary Puckett in the Union Gap, of course, and boy, sorry, I'm not. I haven't lost it. I'm just trying to find a record, but I can't find it. If someone's just asked for a record.

There we are, 500 miles away from home. Chris from North London suggested we play Sonny Charles and the Checkmates, different to the other Checkmates, and it's called Black Pearl. Let's have a listen.

There we are, Black Pearl by Sonny Childs and the Checkmates. That was for Chris in North London. Day Down Under is asked for the Drifters.

There we are. That was for Dave down under, and under the Broadwalk, of course. Lovely. Jeff in Basingstoke just sent me an email. I never got your first email. I don't know why the second one come through, but he got six in the first quiz, and he also sent me a couple of requests. Jeff, you can either ring me or have another go at sending your original request through. I don't know why. I've just been writing the way down all the emails I've got this evening, and but not one of them came. The second one came through, but not the first one with your request. Also, late Jace, hello Jace, he got six in the first quiz as well. Now, I made I should have played a record, but when I went to look for the request, it was missing. Also, from what I read this morning, and when I tried to find it, gone. Anyhow, Rob from West Moors, which is down Bournemouth way, I believe. He said, hope you can play this record for my request this morning. If so, please also mention that it's in memory of my dear wife, Pamela. Last Monday was our 58th wedding anniversary. Many thanks, Robin from West Moors. We are, Robin, especially for you and Pamela, of course. Frank Sinatra, from the bottom of my heart.

There we are. And that was for Rob from West Moors in memory of his dear wife Pamela. Last Monday was their, would have been, or is, their 58th wedding anniversary. Thank you very much for that, Rob. Beautiful. I get a bit busier because I'm outside answering the emails or whatever is going on.

There we are, the Kinks and Dead End Street. Right, I'll just give the quiz again. Can you name the bands, the groups, the lead singer with what group? Here we go. Number one, Brian Paul and the... Number two, Bill Haley and the... Number three, Jerry and the... Number four, Billy J. Kramer and the... Number five, Danny and the... There we go. And six, Emil Ford and the... Good. Lovely. Roland Ray, could you play a Brenda Lee number? He said, I think it was a bit, what's the name, if I could find it or not. But anyhow, it's Bigelow 6-200, a bit like Pennsylvania, the Glenn Miller number. Anyhow, here we go.

There we are. That was for Roland Ray and Brenda Lee. And I have to go back and check out what that was called. It's on a different system. That was Bigelow 6200, 1956 Rockabilly. Lovely. Right. Jeff in Basingstoke, I don't know if you've emailed me again, but I still haven't got nothing from you as to your two requests. So if I don't know if you want to give me a ring. I think you've got our number in you. 0800 014 1955. Thank you very much.

Isle of Turtles, of course, Eleanor. Late Jay's called in. He said, as you know, he's a great fan of Michael Ripper, who was born in Portsmouth, and he loves these film tracks with intro music to these films. He's asked me to play something on The Curse of the Werewolf. Who's got Oliver Reed, Clifford Evans, Michael, of course. Anyhow, it goes on for a bit. Jace, I might have to cut it off. Let's have a go.

Oh, that was strange. That finished it. Sorry about that, Jason. Saw that it was played on there. Yes. Right. Jeff from Basingstoke. He managed to get hold of me. He emailed me a couple of times. And now, he would like and Jeannie, his wife, a couple of records. And we're going to have Cliff Richard with Voice in the Wilderness and The Who with Happy Jack.

Genie in Basingstoke, The Who and Happy Jack, and Cliff Richard in The Shadows, A Voice in the Wilderness. And I've just had a call from Dave in Emsworth. He said he absolutely loves this song, and could I play anything else by Cliff Richard? Why not?

There we are, Dave and Emsworth, Cliff Richard, and constantly. Just had another call from Gene in Hounslow. Says he's absolutely thoroughly enjoying the show. Thank you very much. But it's not down to me. It's down to all these wonderful requests we're having, Gene. So thank you very much. And she said, can you play something for her? So I've never heard of this, but this is Bobby Goldsboro and Gene.

There we are. That was for Gene from Hounslow, and it was called Gene by Bobby Goldsborough. Time's getting on. I have to give out the quiz replies. Second quiz. Right. Jeff and Gene from Basingstoke got 6. Roland Ray got 6. Trisha from Portsmouth got 6. Chris from North London got 6. Alan from Orpington got 6. Jeff. I've done written that down twice. Anyhow, Jenny from Hayling got 6. Carol from Singleton got 6. Arthur from Bognor got 6. Tony from Bognor got 6. June from Gosport got 5. Pete from Emsworth got 5. And Dave from Petersfield got 5. Absolutely wonderful response. Thank you very much. And Dave Down Under has asked for, what time is it? Got 13 minutes. Asked for a Barry Maguire and the Eve of Destruction.

There we are, for day Eve down under, Eve of Destruction, Barry Maguire. Do you know what? I've been, like we always are on a Monday, so busy. Did I give the answers to the quiz? I must have. I've got a lot of people here. Anyhow, it was Brian Paul and the Tremolos, Bill Haley and the Comets, Jerry and the Pacemakers, Billy J. Kramer and the Dakotas, Danny and the Juniors, and Emil Ford and the Checkmates. I can't remember if I read them out or not. Anyhow, we got all them earlier, which I said. Since then, I've just had Dave from Petersfield with 6, Thelma from Gosport got 4, and Phil and Sue from Ashford got 5. So I must have give answers there somewhere. Mike from Portsmouth called up. He said, Bobby said, for a request show, you don't get many requests for Beatles numbers, do you? Can you play something a bit laid back? How about this then, Mike?

There we are, folks. Lovely. Thank you very much. End of show. Can I just say thank you very much for all of you for taking part again, and it makes it a lovely Monday evening, and I absolutely love it. It's always hectic, it's always brilliant, and I must admit I absolutely love it to bits. Can I just say thank you for Tricia and Michael for sponsoring the show, and just all of you for all your wonderful requests. I'll be with you again on Monday morning. And sorry, I'm just looking at timing. Sorry about that. Yes, I'll be with you again next Monday morning, and we'll have another. Hopefully, I might, because this morning I played all them song titles with love in, and I've still got another 25, 30, so I might just do it again. But anyhow, do tune in, and I'll be seeing you then. So thank you very much, and good night, and God bless, and do take care in this heat. Good night, all. Good night.

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Title of that tune was Let's Dance with clarinetist Benny Goodman in the lead. Next we have Carol Gibbons and the Savoy Orpheans, who want to let us know we're on the air.

And our vocalist on the air was Harold Bentley with Carol Gibbons and the Savoy Orpheans. Number three is from a CD titled Dance Band Days, and the BBC Dance Band let us know it's just the time for dancing.

And that was the BBC Dance Band with Raoul Rossing. And now we have Jack Jackson, who turned out to be a really amusing disc jockey in later years. The title of this CD is Be Still My Heart, so I'm hoping that's his theme tune.

Be Still My Heart, sung by Alberta Hunter for the Jack Jackson Orchestra. Here we are now with an old familiar tune, none other than Major Glenn Miller and Moonlight Serenade.

0: Geb Miller and the ever-popular Moonlight Serenade. Now we have Harry James and the Music Makers, and a tune by composer Pestalozza. It's Cheery Beery Bin with a vocal by Frank Sinatra.
1: When the moon hangs low in Napoli,

there we heard Frank Sinatra with the Harry James signature tune, Cheery Berry Bit. This next tune was composed by the band leader himself, and we have an invitation from Duke Ellington to take the A train.

Yes, Duke Ellington, Take the A Train. I read on this next CD that we're celebrating 100 years of a national treasure. And who could that be but Dame Vera Lynn and We'll Meet Again.

Lovely one from Dame Vera Lynn and some of the armed forces. Time for my last tune now, so it's bye-bye from Pat at Angel Radio. My thanks again to Mark and Ted. And here's Guy Lombardo and his Royal Canadians with a rather unusual theme tune, Could Be Too Early or Too Late. It's Auld Lang Syne. Bye-bye now.

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0: Along to yet another session after hours. Good to have your company tonight. My name is Duncan, and here we are set for 60 minutes of all kinds of vintage and nostalgic music, the kind of music that really stands the test of time. Getting us started this week, Nat King Cole.
1: The very thought of you and I

Absolute gem getting us started this week, and that King Cole, of course, and The Very Thought of You. Well, I'm sitting here in my studio of all kinds of vintage and nostalgic music here as we get set for After Hours for another week. The music and the songs from the swingers, the crooners, a little light jazz, a bit of rock and roll in there, and pretty much anything else I can find, really. Every week we have a Frank Sinatra selection, also a selection courtesy of the great Ella Fitzgerald, and if that wasn't enough, a couple of nostalgia nugget questions just to see how good your knowledge is. It's all coming up here on After Hours, where the fabulous music continues with Ray Charles.

the Ray Conniff Orchestra, and not forgetting the chorus as well, their version of On the Street Where You Live. Before that, Ray Charles, It Had to Be You, a song that was first published in 1924. Now, every week on this show, we have a couple of nostalgia nugget questions. The questions are often related or themed. I shall reveal this week's theme after our next piece of music.

It certainly wasn't any old piece of music. You've just heard Louis Armstrong, or Louis Daniel Armstrong, and Potato Head Blues, regarded as one of the finest recordings he ever made, made alongside his Hot 7, his band at the time, in 1927, and recorded in Chicago, Illinois. Louis Armstrong, Potato Head Blues, here on After Hours. So I was teasing you earlier about the connection or the theme for our two questions this week, our nostalgia nugget questions, and the time has come to give you the theme for this week. The theme is cars in films. Famous cars in famous films. Question number one, coming up after the Everlys.

the Everly Brothers and Till I Kissed You here on After Hours. High time I gave you question number one, nostalgia nugget question number one. Both questions this week all to do with cars in films, or if you like, film cars. We're talking famous films, so don't worry too much. This is question number one, as always, just for fun. No need to get in contact with the radio station. The answer will be revealed a little bit later on. The first question sounds like this. Herbie the Love Bug was what make and model of car? Herbie the Love Bug, a famous film, was what make and model of car? That is Nostalgia Nugget question number one. The answer coming up a little bit later on. I'll sort out this week's Frank Sinatra selection in a few moments' time after Frank Ifield.

You must spare a thought for that bloke. He's got the love sick blues. That is Frank Ifield here on After Hours. So from one Frank to another. And this week's Sinatra selection, we go back to 1957. If you were buying records in that year and you purchased the Frank Sinatra song All the Way and you flipped it over, the B-side

this week's Sinatra selection, of course, Frank Sinatra, and you heard Chicago here on After Hours. Still to come, this week's Ella Fitzgerald selection and a repeat of Nostalgia Nugget question number one. In the meantime, the music continues with one of the great jazz trumpeters. This is Miles Davis.

Miles Davis, Round Midnight, a great jazz trumpeter, one of the finest as far as I'm concerned, playing one of those great jazz standards, Round Midnight. Time to repeat nostalgia nugget question number one. This week the questions are all to do with cars that featured in films. And the first question sounds like this. Herbie the Love Bug was what make and model of car? Herbie the Love Bug was what make and model of car? That is the first question. The answer coming up after Paul Anka.

Diana. That, of course, is Paul Anka here on After Hours. Right, let's get cracking with the answer to our first question this week, nostalgia nugget question. Numero uno, I've been asking you this. Herbie the Love Bug was what make and model of car? Well, I'm sure you remember the 1968 film featuring Herbie. Herbie was a Volkswagen Beetle. The make and model of car, that was Herbie the Love Bug, a VW Beetle. That is question and answer number one for our Nostalgia Nuggets this week. A second question coming up a little bit later on.

It's a cheeky tuner, no mistake. DeMartino and the Naughty Lady of Shady Lane. Any chance of her phone number? Before that, Patsy Cline and Walking After Midnight here on After Hours, where I'm here this time every week with all kinds of vintage and nostalgic music and a couple of nostalgia nugget questions. Just to move things along at this late hour, I'll give you question number two now, as always, just for fun. What was the colour of James Bond's Lotus in the 007 film The Spy Who Loved Me? I'm looking for the colour of 007's Lotus in the film The Spy Who Loved Me. That is Nostalgia Nugget question number two.

Hey, sirrah, sirrah, Doris Day here on After Hours. Time for this week's Ella Fitzgerald selection. It's a recording from 1962, but it's been recorded, this particular song, by many, many people over the years, including Herb Alpert and his Tawana Brass. Charlie Bird did a version, the trumpeter Dizzy Gillespie as well. A little dose of Portuguese this week on After Hours. This week's Ella Fitzgerald selection, and Desafinado.

Of this week's Ella Fitzgerald selection, Desafinado, here on After Hours. Time for a recap of Nostalgia Nugget question number 2. The answer coming up a little bit later on. In fact, after our next piece of music, here's the question. What was the colour of James Bond's Lotus in the 007 film The Spy Who Loved Me? I'm looking for the colour of his Lotus car. The answer coming up in a few moments.

That's Mel Torme and Coming Home Baby here on After Hours. Now, if you know someone who loves this kind of music, the vintage music, the nostalgic music of decades past, going back to the 1920s, then do please tell them about this radio show. It's on this radio station at this time every week, and it is called After Hours, and my name is Duncan. Thank you. Let's sort out nostalgia nugget question number two. I've been asking you this. What was the colour of James Bond's Lotus in the 007 film The Spy Who Loved Me? The colour of his rather fabulous Lotus car was white. White was the answer I was looking for. And if you remember that film, The Spy Who Loved Me, not only was it a car, but also it was a submarine as well, which is pretty nifty when you think about it. Let's get back to the music. Here comes a man who worked extensively with Frank Sinatra. This is Nelson Riddle.

0: Nelson Riddle and his orchestra, their version of Get Happy. Talking of which, here comes a song that'll definitely bring a smile to your face. From the mid-1960s, 1965, the actual year, this is Ronnie Hilton.
1: A mouse lived in a windmill in old Amsterdam. A windmill with a mouse in, and he

A windmill in old Amsterdam, Ronnie Hilton, one of those great novelty songs of the 1960s from 1965. That was our penultimate piece of music, almost done and dusted for this week. As always, thank you for your company over the last 60 minutes, and please, if you know someone who loves the music that we do, the vintage and nostalgic music of the many decades past, please tell them about this radio show on this radio station. I'm going to play out, as I often do, with a piece of instrumental jazz from the very cool jazz saxophonist from the west coast of America, sounding remarkably slinky. This is Stan Getz and Born to be Blue.

0: Duncan's Cool Jazz After Hours was sponsored by John and Cherry from South Cambridge, who enjoy listening to Angel Radio. 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
1: Moppy in Purbrook has kindly and lovingly sponsored our programmes through the night tonight.

We now invite you to come in fancy to Los Angeles and the famous Coconut Grove. Here, the stars of Hollywood are dancing to the music of Jimmy Greer and his greater all-star Coconut Grove Orchestra. How painfully sad and heartbroken should we miss this lachrymose lament by Gogo De Lys, Two Men

0: Sad news from America. David Clayton Thomas, the lead singer with Blood, Sweat and Tears, died recently. You heard him there with You Made Me So Very Happy. And I am happy to be here. Hello and welcome. I'm Ruth Bradshaw.
1: Yes, and so you are. Yes, it is sad news about David Clayton Thomas.
0: Great voice.
1: Yeah, they made some great records, didn't they? Well, you're Ruth Bradshaw. I'm Keith Bradshaw, equally happy in theory. Hello from me. And now, the Beatles.

0: A track taken from the 1965 LP Help, a John Lennon song, You've Got to Hide Your Love Away. Of course, that was the Beatles.
1: Yes, and you know, research indicates that women cry more frequently than men, averaging about 2 to 5 times per month, while men cry about 0 to 1 times per month. It's a scientific fact. In case you're wondering why I'm talking about that, well, big girls don't cry. Or do they?

0: Yes, big girls do cry. Never mind this big hit from the Four Seasons. Even those who appear tough can experience deep emotions and breakdown.
1: Absolutely, I've seen them. And men too, they cry as well, don't they? I've seen them
0: they
1: cry.
0: They certainly do.
1: Yes, but we're not going to dwell on crying, are we?
0: No, let's move on.
1: Yeah, I'm glad that's sorted. Yeah, let's move on because it's...
0: Tamla time.

0: Oh yes, we're well underway now with another edition of 60s Music Memories. And speaking of well, I hope, dearest listener, this finds you fit and well and full of the joys of summer. Can you have joys of summer?
1: I don't see why not.
0: You have joys of spring. I don't know what the equivalent is, but it's summertime, isn't it? We're getting very near that time when all the kids are off school and it's summer holidays. And well, I hope you're happy, and I hope we're raking up a few musical memories here for you. And that, of course, was one of the most classic of classic Tamla Motown tracks, The Four Tops with I Can't Help Myself.
1: Now, listen carefully, Keith.
0: All right, OK.
1: Well, as we step out into the rest of our lives,
0: yes,
1: this is what I want you to do.
0: What's that?
1: Speak to me pretty.
0: Oh, yes, indeed.

0: Yes, the recognisable voice of Little Miss Dynamite, the petite but powerful Brenda Lee. And there she is, urging her boyfriend, lover, paramour, or whoever, to speak to me pretty. Make like a fabulous poet each time we meet. Well, that could be interesting.
1: That's your dream, isn't it? To be a fabulous poet.
0: Well, I have tried. I've had my moment.
1: You've had your moment.
0: Yeah. I have.
1: Well, it's time. We're talking moment. It's time for our B-side feature next. And it's Adam Faith. If we flip over the big hit, Someone Else's Baby, we find this. Big Time.
2: When the big times come, I'm gonna have me some. I'm gonna do the things my daddy never done. I'm gonna get rich quick, and you're a lucky chick if you're around when I'm big time. Let them all get lost, I won't be double-crossed. I know the things I want, I know the price they cost. I'm gonna get my share while I've got my hair. I'm on the upward climb, big time. No more chicken runs, I used to dig them once. When I was back in school, I was the biggest dun.

0: gonna be so big.
1: Can I recommend the book Big Time, The Life of Adam Faith by David and Caroline Stafford? It's the witty and insightful story of a working class lad from Acton who made the big time in music, films, TV and stage. That was Big Time, which we just played, is the B-side of Adam Faith's hit Someone Else's Baby.
2: Yes, big band sounds there, weren't there? And this is 60s Music Memories with Keith and Ruth Bradshaw. And speaking of memories, we just spent a very enjoyable couple of days, didn't we, reviving memories with a few people who we first met 60 years ago when we all left home and went to college. And there's a big shout out here for Pete Ketley, who lives somewhere near Bradford in Yorkshire, Robin Curry, who lives somewhere in Cumbria up there, and Phil Daniels from Liverpool, old friends from university. And well, we spent a great couple of days, didn't we?
1: About reliving, yeah. 60s memories.
2: Trying to remember what we got up to when we were a lot younger than we are today. Yeah, so that was fantastic. We really enjoyed that. So regards to them and anybody else who knows us, I suppose.
1: Oh, yeah, we ought to mention someone who was missing.
2: Oh, yes.
1: Who didn't appear.
2: Paul Edwards down in Essex. Yes, he's part of the band, part of the group, but he unfortunately was unable to join us this time. But I hope you're doing well,
1: Paul. But I know
2: Paul.
1: He listens to us.
2: He does. He's a loyal supporter of 60s Music Memories. Now, what's next?
1: Well, it's Tamla time again. And a top 30 single from Martha and...

0: Martha and the Vandellas and Honey Child. And speaking of when we first left home back in the early, in the, well, mid-60s, wasn't it? I used to get letters when I was away from my grandma, one of my favourite ladies of all time. And they were packed, well, she used to write very spidery handwriting, but I loved it. And she was packed with really interesting news, like, I've just put the washing out because it's a lovely... or Brenda from across the road has just popped in with a cake.
1: Oh, how lovely.
0: Fantastic.
1: Those are nice memories.
0: Yeah, those were the days.

0: Well, last week we were reminding you of some of the great music festivals of the 60s. So, well, I thought it seemed appropriate perhaps to follow that by thinking for a few minutes about hippies.
1: Hippies?
0: Yeah. Well, do you know where the word hippie or the term hippie came from?
1: I think it comes from the word hipster, but I'm not really sure what that is. Is it something to do with cool?
0: The word... Excuse me. The word hipster described the beat generation of the 1950s.
1: Okay.
0: And they were people who followed the latest trends and fashion in clothing and lifestyle, especially those regarded as being outside the cultural mainstream. And they included figures like Allen Ginsberg.
1: Oh, yes.
0: Yes, and Jack Kerouac.
1: They were beat poets, weren't they?
0: They were, Jack Kerouac, yes, wrote writers and poems.
1: Famous book, very drug-influenced,
0: yes.
1: I think.
0: Well, they influenced early hippie ideals. And the hippies were described, and I quote, as a 1960s counter-cultural youth movement that rejected mainstream societal norms, embraced peace, love and communal living, and influenced fashion, music and social values worldwide.
1: Yeah, so
0: it's
1: not
0: bad, is it?
1: That's great. Yeah, we knew about them, but we didn't have many in Morecambe.
0: No, well, where did it all start?
1: Well, it must have started in America, didn't it?
0: It did.
1: Probably New York and a bit California.
0: Well, we talked about the mid-60s. Well, the movement emerged in the mid-60s
1: States. Greenwich Village in New York was a famous hangout, wasn't it?
0: Yeah, particularly on college campuses and urban bohemian neighbourhoods, like, as you say, Greenwich Village in New York, yeah. Hyde Asbury in San Francisco, and Laurel Canyon.
1: Oh, Laurel Canyon, that was where...
0: In LA.
1: Yes, James Taylor and Joni Mitchell and all those people.
0: They used to hang out there, didn't they?
1: They did, and then, of course, Graham Nash and the Beatles and people went over there, didn't they?
0: And, of course, hippies were largely white, middle-class young people. I suppose they felt a bit alienated from the sort of materialistic aspects of mainstream society at the
1: time.
0: But
1: they were able to drop out because they had rich families, I think, or they were quite privileged in, you know, compared with others.
0: I mean, they embraced this sort of non-conformist lifestyle, often rejecting traditional work and family structures, and they wanted, like, personal freedom and spiritual exploration and social change, and so experimented, like you said, with sort of communal living, vegetarian diet, holistic medicine.
1: And sex.
0: Yeah, well, they were associated very much with the sexual revolution.
1: Yeah.
0: And, of course, drug experimentation, like marijuana, LSD.
1: All right, LSD was a big thing, wasn't it?
0: Yeah, and psychedelic music.
1: Yes, again, it didn't affect my life.
0: No. I suppose major events like what we were talking about last week, the Woodstock Festival, the Summer of Love.
1: The Summer of Love, 1967, yeah. Wear some flowers in your hair.
0: Well, they helped popularise the hippie culture, didn't they?
1: Yeah.
0: And internationally, similar movements appeared. So the global spread of hippie ideas. And hippie fashion, of course.
1: All
0: was
1: right.
0: A visual statement.
1: I think Carnaby Street in London, you know, was influenced very much by it, wasn't it? The
0: yes.
1: clothes there.
0: Yeah. Well, think about men and women. Long hair.
1: Yeah.
0: That was a symbol. I mean, I saw a picture of you last week with hair pretty down to your shoulders. But I don't think you'd ever describe yourself as a hippie.
1: I don't think I was a hippie, but I did.
0: Although you did wear denim
1: hair.
0: Jeans.
1: Yes, always.
0: Not sandals or beads or vibrant handcrafted clothing.
1: I certainly didn't have any of that.
0: But lots of psychedelic colours, the floral prints, flowing garments. I suppose they symbolise freedom and connection to nature. And, barefoot.
1: Yes, walking about barefoot, yes. You've only just got to see the pictures from the Woodstock Festival, haven't you, to get an idea of what hippies look like.
0: Yeah, and of course this style became really influential, didn't it?
1: It did.
0: And it permeated mainstream culture.
1: Well, they were quite political as well, weren't they?
0: Yeah, not all were, but the movement was closely associated or linked to the anti-Vietnam War sentiment and civil rights and environmental awareness. Long before.
1: It was all about peace as well, wasn't it? With they're trying to avoid the draft, you know, make love, not war was a big slogan, wasn't it?
0: And the flower power ethos didn't emphasise peace and non-violence. And it sort of challenged authoritarian structures, which, of course, we were brought up with, weren't we?
1: Well, absolutely we were, yeah.
0: And, of course, mainstream society tended to be quite critical.
1: Well, it was very much frowned upon, wasn't it?
0: Yeah.
1: Yes, it went against everything that... mainstream society had stood for and stands for, I suppose.
0: Yeah, yeah. And they were seen very often or labelled as drug-addled, and politically extreme or socially disruptive. And I guess things like the fact that they were associated with events like the Charles Manson cult.
1: Or the Sharon Tate murders, that's right, yes.
0: That contributed to negative perceptions. Uh-huh. But of course, like we've just said, the broader movement remained focused, didn't it, on peace and creativity and alternative lifestyles.
1: Which could be quite commendable, couldn't it? Yeah, you know, promoting peace, yes, and creative, you know, artistic activities as well. Providing the contributing, of
0: well,
1: course.
0: Well, yeah, I mean, hippies of the 60s, I guess, represented this a really transformative cultural force. And you had the art and the music and the fashion and the social ideals which challenged conventional norms and, in fact, were quite an inspiration to generations of countercultural movements.
1: Absolutely. And they also created lots and lots of music memories, didn't they?
0: Certainly, you know, did.
1: There's lots of drug-influenced music, but it was very creative coming out of, particularly coming out of the West Coast America, I think, wasn't it? When you think about the groups of the later 1960s.
0: Yeah, psychedelic music took a hold, didn't it?
1: It certainly did. Well, thank you for that, and good luck if you're seeking a hippie lifestyle.

0: You know, I remember fellow radio presenter Alan Gibson calls himself Wide Al, and he lives in Jarrow in the northeast. I remember him saying, I've been browsing all the number ones from the 60s. And on April 10th, 1965, we had Unit 4 Plus 2 with Concrete and Clay, the week of my 18th birthday at number one. Happy days. Well, there it was. So best wishes to Al.
1: Indeed.
0: I bet it reminds him of his birthday every time he hears it.
1: Well, do you know what it reminds me of?
0: No idea.
1: Being in hospital with appendicitis.
0: Oh, that's not...
1: That was in May 1965.
0: That's not a great memory, is it?
1: No, but, you know, happy days. Yeah. Well, let's look forward to, Harry Nilsson and Everybody's Talking. An international hit in 1969 and forever associated with that great film, Midnight Cowboy.

0: Nielsen and everybody's talking. Do you know, I can't hear that without picturing Dustin Hoffman as Ratso and John Voight as Joe Buck in Midnight Cowboy. It's a great film. In fact, we were mentioning some of the films from the 60s last week, weren't we?
1: We were walking
0: a mini
1: past
0: reunion.
1: Where the cinema was, used to be, yeah.
0: Remembering the...
1: Well, they used to call it the flea pit, didn't they? That's a terrible thing when you think about it, isn't it? Well, now that description started.
0: Very little relation to what the cinemas in today's world.
1: Very different, weren't they? Yeah, absolutely. Well, we're going even further back now because it's 50s flashback time. And this is the original version of a very well-known and much-copied song from 1958. You might not know this version, but perhaps you do. It's San Franciscan singer Bobby Freeman.

0: I didn't tell you, did I? I was on a farm once and I saw this big barn and it was full of animal feed. And I said to the farmer, I said, what's that for? And he said, the cattle eat it. I said, blimey, how big's the cat?
1: Oh, the cat will eat it.
0: Yeah,
1: oh,
0: I thought you'd like that, being a red-faced rural, a farmer story.
1: Absolutely amazing.
0: Thank you. Now, the music, by the way, was the 50s flashback and the original version of Do You Wanna Dance, written and sung there by Bobby Freeman.
1: And it could have been in our They Had It Covered slot, couldn't it? Because over the years, it's been covered by Del Shannon, the Beach Boys, John Lennon, Cliff Richard, T-Rex, my favourite, the Mamas and the Papas, Bobby V and the Ramones. I'll have to listen to the Ramones version, not heard that one, yeah. And more.
0: Right, very good. Well, now here's a big hit from 68, and it had two titles. It was released under its original title in the USA, but it's because it was a bit controversial, or it's considered that at the time in the UK, it was simply referred to as Alternate Title. Here's the Monkees.

0: written by drummer. Oh. Well, there you are. It was written by drummer Mickey Dolenz. You heard him there at the end. That was a UK number two for the Monkees. It was entitled in the UK Alternate Title because its true title was considered taboo for a British audience.
1: Yes, it officially goes under the dubious title of Randy Scouse Gate, which was most certainly influenced by Alf Garnett, who's played by Warren Mitchell in the TV series Till Death Us Do Part. Remember that?
0: I do.
1: Alf often referred to his...
0: Not very PC.
1: No, he often referred to his Liverpudlian son-in-law as a Randy Scouse git, probably because of his long hair and his lifestyle. He was probably a bit of a hippie, wasn't he, in Alf's opinion? Well, that's the true title.

0: That's the one and only Freddie Cannon with a song from the Great American Songbook, way down yonder in New Orleans.
1: It's like fairground music, isn't it?
0: Absolutely right.
1: Well, that's an American standard song, and next is a British one, but sung by some Americans, the Righteous Brothers and their take on the wartime hit, White Cliffs of Dover.

0: I tell you about my mate, Ruthie. My mate Colin. He's just had a neck brace fitted and he's not looked back since. It's not even funny, is it? No, I don't know why I bother. Well, that was at White Cliffs of Dover, the Second World War song made famous by Vera Lynn way back in 1942.
1: Yeah, it's very different to Vera Lynn's version,
0: isn't it? It is, and it's with the Phil Spector-Waller sound treatment, isn't it? The song itself is a song of hope, resilience and longing for a better future. Well, the Righteous Brothers version, which we heard there, made the UK Top 30.
1: Instrumental feature time now. This is a famous tune, originally a French love song, then a hit orchestral film theme, and then, as here, a guitar instrumental hit. Do you know who's playing here?

0: English guitarist Jeff Beck and his cover version of L'amour est bleu, Love is Blue. It's this week's instrumental feature, and it peaked at 23 in 1968.
1: Nice bit of French there.
0: Well, there'll be a bit more later on.
1: Oh, all right, yes, well, I'll look forward to
0: it. Don't give it away.
1: No, I have no intention of that. Yes, Jeff Beck, he was very talented, wasn't he?
0: Yeah. Oh, very much
1: so. I had an LP of his once called Truth. It was fantastic. Well, here's a short-lived British group who made the UK top 10 with a slow ballad version of a song originally recorded by the Box Tops, and they are Plastic Penny.

0: plastic penny and everything I am. Do you remember that phrase, I'm off to spend a penny?
1: I do. You know, I'm off to spend 50p, I think.
0: I think it probably is. Yes, they used to have those big round old pennies weighed a ton, didn't they, if you had a lot in your pocket, open the door to the public convenience, just in case you got caught short. That's another expression, isn't it? Caught short. Well, perhaps
1: don't go there.
0: Well, I was thinking that's a theme for those were the days of, you know, old expressions from the 1960s referring to toilet.
1: Well, I'll look into it.
0: Okay.

0: Please.
1: We are
0: Sophie
2: and Harry.
0: You're listening to Music and Memories from that great musical decade, the 1960s.
2: Taking you back in time are Keith and Ruth Bradshaw.
0: Ruth is our gran.
2: Keith is our granddad.
1: End.

0: There you go, Phil, another Phil Spector production, The Crystals and He's a Rebel. You know, I remember buying that.
1: Well, before The Crystals, we played Otis Redding and his big hit cover of My Girl.
0: Yeah, great record, and I remember buying that. I actually bought it and gave it to my girlfriend.
1: Oh, how sweet.
0: I've always been a romantic soul.
1: You certainly have. But what happened?
0: Well, I couldn't possibly
1: count. That was then.
0: Well, happy days. Yeah. Right, okay. Well, what's next?
1: Well, there's a million-selling gold disc from a group who hailed from Philadelphia. Do you remember this?

0: Don't Hang Up, a big hit in America for R&B group The Orlons. It's another expression you don't hear now.
1: What, hang up?
0: Yeah.
1: Yeah, we don't with the telephones. You don't need to, do you? I need to put them back on their stand because it's always in your back pocket. Or
0: well,
1: whatever.
0: Yeah. Well, The Orlons, impressive, if you remembered their name.
1: Yes, I think I did remember. Thank you. Right, well, anyway, what have we got now? Well, Even More Romance from Bobby V.

0: That's the great Bobby V, and after all those months of playing the field, he's decided to settle down. And there's another expression you don't hear anymore, isn't it?
1: Playing, settle down and playing the field.
0: Playing the field, what's it mean?
1: Well, you just have a lot of different relationships.
0: That's right, I think that's what it means, doesn't it? Yes, the great Bobby V there, and a forever kind of love.
1: Now, I wonder, talking of forever kind of love...
0: Or playing the field.
1: Yeah, can there ever be too many fish in the sea?

0: That reminds me, I once rang the angling helpline and I said, I'm having trouble catching fish. And this bloke said, can you hold the line?
1: Oh.
0: And that was it.
1: Well, carry on.
0: Yes, that was a Tamla Motown record, The Marvelettes with Too Many Fish in the Sea. And it brings us now to this.
2: Ruth Bradshaw's album of the week.
1: Well, how's your French this week, Keith?
0: Oh, c'est bon.
1: Good. Bon, because I've chosen an album by Françoise Madeleine Hardy, the French singer, songwriter, actress and author. And she was known for singing melancholic, sentimental ballads and rose to prominence in the early 1960s as a leading figure in French yé-yé music.
0: Yé-yé music?
1: Yeah.
0: Well, that's new
1: too. Y-E with an acute accent, hyphen, Y-E, acute accent. Do you know what that was?
0: It sounds a bit like yeah, yeah, doesn't
1: exactly.
0: it?
1: Exactly. That's right. Where it was derived from. Okay. And it was a style of pop music that emerged in Western and Southern Europe in the early 60s. And it was derived, like you say, from the English yeah, yeah.
0: All right.
1: And it was a particular form of counterculture that derived most of its inspiration from British and American rock and roll. Well, like many of her following records, this album was originally released without a title and to be referred to later on by the name of its most popular song, Tous les garçons et les filles. It released in 1962, when she was just 18 years old, the album was a commercial success. It combines elements of rockabilly, folk, jazz and blues and has been noted for its simplicity, featuring a minimalist jazz percussion, prominent bass and twangy guitars. My first choice is this.

0: Ton meilleur ami. Well, it was written by Françoise Hardy and Roger Gustave Salmon. What's it?
1: Made you your best friend, doesn't it?
0: Yeah.
1: Yeah.
0: And what was it all about?
1: It's a love story, isn't it?
0: And
1: it was in French, and I understood very little.
0: well, it actually tells a story.
1: Nice sound, though.
0: Yeah, got a lovely voice. It tells a story of a woman caught between two men who both claim to love her, while she remains devoted to one who has disappeared from her life. And Hardy's narrator receives constant attention from her absent lover's best friend, who declares his devotion while explaining why the original man has vanished.
1: Oh, there you are. Well, exactly what I thought.
0: Exactly. Now, the title track.

0: Tous les garçons et les filles, meaning?
1: Oh, all the boys and girls.
0: Yeah.
1: Yes, that, well, that was a hit, wasn't it?
0: It was in the UK. It's a song again, co-written by Francois Hardy and Roger Salmon. And, well, we know what that's all about.
1: Do we?
0: Yeah.
1: All right. Well, yes. It's all about the boys and girls, isn't it? Only it's
0: yeah,
1: in French.
0: Well, it recounts the feelings of a young person who's never known love and obviously very envious of all the couples that surround her.
1: Oh, right. Okay.
0: Yeah. Well, because nobody loves her. She's alone.
1: Well, I did eventually. Get O-level French, but that was like 60 years ago, and I've not used it since much.
0: Well, perhaps you need to. Well, that's